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1: Tis indeed Entertainment This Week, and I'm Colin Semler with you until noon, and we will be talking about entertainment this week, or in particularly this weekend and the next few days. To open the program, that was Mountain Morning, and quite appropriate for the weather we are having here today. It was written and performed by Jack Kledge, a Blue Mountains person, at some stage or other. So, it was lucky that we had a perfect day for Winter Magic last Saturday. It wouldn't have been too perfect if it was like it is today. Right, weather. Now, I can't give you the Lithgow and Springwood temperatures today. And I might be able to later, but just not at the moment. I can tell you that in Lithgow it is 7 degrees. And here in the upper mountains, it is 6.8, call it 7. So, we are going to get to 9, whoopee, it's almost there. And for central tablelands, partly cloudy, showers around the Blue Mountains. So, for tomorrow, it is sunny, with a late shower, 9 degrees. Sunday, showery all day, 10. The sun is coming back on Monday, Tuesday, Wednesday and Thursday, with possible showers on Tuesday, Wednesday and Thursday, but it's looking to be a fairly nice week. 12 degrees on Monday, 14 on Tuesday and Wednesday and Thursday. The minimums are all fairly low, 5, 4, 5, 4, 5, 5, 8. The wind speeds are reasonably low. It is getting a little bit breezier next Wednesday and Thursday, but for this weekend, it's looking pretty good. The fire danger rating is no rating. The UV index is low. The sun will rise in the morning, but it'll set first tonight at 4:59, and it will rise at 7:04. This rain we're having is fairly isolated to the mountains, methinks, because the cloud map is showing light clouds sort of splattering over the state with odd bits of the coast in cloud as we speak. But there's more on its way coming through from Victoria. All good. I've checked the fires. There's no fires anywhere except one at Lightning Ridge, which won't affect us probably. And the traffic. All is well on the highway and the M's at the moment. And what have we got in the world of the railway? Well, we've got track work coming up again, but it's for nighttime travellers. It says from Monday the 29th, Tuesday 30th, Wednesday the 1st, Thursday the 2nd, buses replace trains between Springwood and Penrith from 10 at night until 2 o'clock in the morning. So nocturnal travellers, be aware of such goings on. Roads done, weather done, fires done, trains done, all done. So we haven't got many birth and death days to mark today, but we will do them. The first one on the list is June Bronhill. She was born on this day in 1929 in Broken Hill as June Gough. She changed her name to Bronhill in honour of all the thousands of people who raise money to send her overseas for training. She came second place in the Sun Aria competition in 1949. Joan Sutherland won it. But the next year, June went in it again and came first. She used the prize money to go to London. She played lead roles in various operas, especially The Merry Widow, where she did 200 performances. She played Maria von Trapp in The Sound of Music, on stage that is, of course, and when she'd finished playing Maria von Trapp and got a little bit too old for the role, she played the Mother Abbess. She also played Elizabeth in Robert and Elizabeth, which wasn't a hugely successful musical here in Australia, but it did well in the UK. She was also in Ivor Novello's The Dancing Years. She did straight acting, including as Mrs. Slocum in the Australian version of Are You Being Served, which was successful in its non-success. And in Broken Hill, they have an auditorium and a street named after her. In her older years, her operatic voice became more of a musical voice and then deteriorated, really, but she had a successful career. She was noted for her perfect diction. She died in 2005 at the age of 75 in Sydney.

Oh. She suddenly stopped. Oh, well, I think we got the general idea, didn't we? It had almost finished. Right, now that's caught me unawares. What are we doing now? We're doing what's on in the arts world, aren't we? So, at the gallery that we call the Katoomba Gallery or the Cultural Centre Gallery in Katoomba, The Art of Adaption, Culture Changes Everywhere, that opened last week, marking 10 years since its founding. This exhibition surveys a decade of projects by the Kandos School of Cultural Adaptation. That's going till the 2nd of August. It's based in Kandos and has Aboriginal work to see. And on, yes, that's right, yes. And so I dare say I'll pop in and see that during the week. I have not had time to do so far. And what else is on there? Yes. I'll get there eventually. I did have the page marked because I'm so organised, but it seems to have gone. Anyway, that's what's on there at the moment. And at the Lost Bear Gallery in Lowline Street, we have still got Herman Pekel's New York City. That runs until Sunday. If you want to get to see that one, you better get yourself organised. Now, the Nolan on Lovell Gallery in Lovell Street, Katoomba. They have Leslie Tarlington ceramics on display and Karen Normoyle's mixed media collage on paper. The Nolan is open 7 days a week and from 10 till 3:30. And the exhibition finishes on the 5th of July, but coming up on Friday the 17th, Saturday the 18th and Sunday the 19th of July, you've got a dry print workshop with Pamela Vaughan. Now, if you want to learn how to dry print, do dry printing, and you want to go to the workshop, you can get information sent to you, send an email to Pamela Jane Vaughan, V-A-U-G-H-A-N, at gmail.com. Did I say the gallery's open 10 till 3:30? No, that's not right. But it's about right for the Nolan on Lovell. And down at the Braemar, they have a new exhibition opening tomorrow at 2 o'clock, Pip Alvera's In the Company of Colour. The exhibition celebrates the joining of colour through the material of paint. Drawing inspiration coming from the Blue Mountains. So that's at the Braemar as of 2 o'clock tomorrow. I don't have any information about the new exhibition at the Gallery NWC. So we'll wait till next week to see what's on there. They must be having a little break. Right, our next birthday is Georgie Fame, who is 83 today. He was born on this day in 1943, and his name was not Georgie Fame. It was Clive Powell, and he was born in England. He learned piano as a child and left school at 15 to work in a cotton mill. And at night he played in a band called the Dominoes. He entered a singing competition at a holiday camp. Could never understand those places. Why anybody would want to go to them is my mainly what I couldn't understand. Anyway, that's my opinion. He entered a singing competition at a holiday camp in Wales and was offered a job there, but he, if he took it, it was very brief, because he took off to London, where he got jobs as a pianist in clubs and was soon touring with bands
as a player or a singer. As well as a pianist, he was a singer, as we've said, and an actor, and he wrote jingles for TV commercials. He has two sons who are professional musicians. So here is Georgie Fame doing Sonny, written by Bobby Hebb in 1966.

0: Georgie Fame, who apparently objected strongly to being given the name Georgie Fame for his theatrical name, but he had no choice by his manager.
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0: 24 past 10, and you're listening to Entertainment This Week with Colin. And if you are one of the people who gets a Blue Mountains Gazette, which I've often said I don't get one because I'm not important enough, I do manage to get one somehow. The front page has a very good photo of the Winter Magic Festival. And there's an article by Georgina Jelovic. Huge crowds have made their way to Katoomba to celebrate the winter solstice at the Winter Magic Festival. The 2026 festival creative director Vanessa Wright opened the festival on June 20, referencing the theme Positively Weird by inviting locals and guests alike to join together in a day of creativity, connection and positively weird adventure. Then Uncle David King welcomed festival goers to country wearing a blue hat to symbolise the blue haze of the mountains habitat. Trish Doyle made the festival's official opening address wearing a pair of boots that she bought at her first Winter Magic Festival she attended 20 years ago. And so it all went very well, and there is an article about some people in the parade causing a few people to get a bit upset, but... Have we ever had a parade where that didn't happen? No, we haven't. So there we go. All right. Moving on. Erno Rappi is our first death to mark today. He was born in 1891 in Estonia. He was a pianist and conductor, musical director of Radio City Music Hall in NYC for several years. He wrote orchestral works, did a lot of work for Hollywood movies. Toured Europe as conductor and pianist, and in 1926 he wrote Charmaine for a movie, then Diana for the 1927 movie Seventh Heaven. Both these songs, Charmaine and Diana, have been recorded hundreds of times. For those of you who are my age, you'll remember the versions in the 1950s by Mantovani. Frank Sinatra and Jim Reeves both sang them, and the Bachelors sang them in the 1950s. So between Mantovani and the Bachelors, we learned all about those songs and others by Erno Rappi. So here we go. What I had to choose between playing Charmaine or Diane, so I've chosen Charmaine. So for people of my age, I'm sure this will bring back memories, happy or not. When was it written? 1926.

0: The Bachelors with Charmaine. The Mantovani version had, what, cascading strings in it, if you remember, if you're old enough.
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0: Now, I do have the weather, the temperatures for Lithgow and Springwood and Penrith, like I normally do. Lithgow, yes, well, it's going to get to 11 and it's now 9, feels like 7. Springwood's going to get to 15 and it's now 15 and feels like 15. Penrith is going to be 17 and it is now 15 and feels like 15. Just in case you needed to know all that information. And in the meantime, this Sunday is the last Sunday of the month, which means Blue Mountains Radio Players will be on at the Carrington. They are presenting two plays as usual. One is Four Friends and Death, by Christopher St. John Sprigg. We used to have a politician called St. John, remember? He pronounced it St. John. So did this Christopher Sprigg, was he a St. John or a St. John? This is a play about four blokes who are in trouble accusing each other, and they're on a boat, a little boat, so they can't all run away. It's not a comedy. But Fibber Has a Stomach Ache is a comedy from the Fibber McGee and Molly series. And Fibber McGee is starring... the person starring as Fibber McGee, I should say, is Philip Hammond. So that's on Sunday the 28th at 2:30 at the Carrington Hotel. For your $20 admission, you get scones and fruit platter. But it is very wise to book. Sometimes the radio players have seats available at the door, but generally not, because it normally books out. So go to bluemountainsradioplayers.com.au and click on the poster for tickets via Humanitix.

and then did solo work and a lot of group work. He was hugely popular in Hawaii. Now, those of us in the rest of the world tended to only hear of him at his death. Well, most of us had never heard of him. I'm not saying that you hadn't. Over the Rainbow and his compilation Over the Rainbow and What a Wonderful World became a huge hit for him. It was the longest running number one hit on the Billboard song chart. And he didn't know anything about it because it was released posthumously. The story goes that he rang the studio at 3 o'clock in the morning and said, "I'm coming in to record a song." And they didn't tell him to go jump. So he did and recorded it and died shortly after. On this day in 1997, at the age of 38. Officially from respiratory problems, but he also had obesity problems and all the things that go with it. The voice of Hawaii was he, and 10,000 people attended his funeral. Over the Rainbow, Yip Harburg and Harold Arlen, 1938. And What a Wonderful World, George Davis, David Weiss and Robert Teeley, 1967. This was, I was just going to look up to see the actual recording date, but it's not there. Now to find it.

Going to operate on that and try it elsewhere, and we'll start again. Sorry about that on behalf of myself.

0: Over the Rainbow and What a Wonderful World for the death day today of he called himself Kamakawi Wool. And apologies to his family if they're listening and I didn't get his name right. Now, last week on this very programme, we had live in the studio Christine Wheeler from the Heathens Choir, who was talking about the big concert that's going to be held tonight at 7 o'clock at Blackheath Community Hall. They are performing songs of love, hope, change and celebration. Now, I was notified last night the hall is nearly full. The tickets have nearly all gone for the concert. They've had very good response, but there's still a handful available. For $15 for a person of a certain age or $10 for a child. Okay, so now the little flyers have been saying that the tickets are available from tinyurl.com/heathens26 or from Richardson and Wrench Real Estate in Blackheath. But according to Christine Wheeler, if you just go to the Heathens website, you can book them that way. But if you are thinking about going, you'd better get your act together because of the fact that it's almost gone. It's only an hour long, the concert, but there will be refreshments following. Our final death day today is for Jimmy Chai. He was born in 1948 in Broome, Western Australia. His dad was Chinese and Japanese descent, and mum was descended from Scotland, but she was a Bardi and Nyulnyul woman. He was a lead singer in his own band in 1981 and 82, Knuckles and Scrape Metal. He wrote Brand New Day over several years with the Pygram Brothers, and he put the last signature on it in 1990. Brand New Day won many awards as a musical, and then, of course, it was turned into a film. He also wrote Corrugation Road. Jimmy was badly injured in a car smash at the age of 21, which left him with many physical problems. He died from heart failure, diabetes, and depression, etc., on this day in June in 2017 at the age of 69. So here is, I'm playing two tracks from Brand New Day. I'm playing one, the Brand New Day song, Milia Rumara, with Jimmy Chai singing himself. And then we're going to go to Nothing I Would Rather Be, which it'll be sung by Brendan Boney and Jeffrey Rush himself.
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And all that for Jimmy Chai. Now, being the last Sunday of the month, the Blue Mountains Historical Society at 99 Blaxland Road, Wentworth Falls, will have their usual open day at Torella, the historic 19th century home. So that'll be from 10 till 3. Admission is $5 for adults, $2 for children. And if you want to pay $5, you can get refreshments there. And in the winter months, they generally cook a batch of scones on the fuel stove that is in the kitchen. And if you are lucky, you'll get there just as they come out of the oven. The research rooms are also open for inspection, so you can trot along over there to look at the research rooms. And if you've got kids and they're bored, you can send them on the garden gnome trail. Now, speaking of the Blue Mountains Historical Society, next Saturday, the 4th of July, they have their monthly meeting, and the guest speaker is John Lancer, who's going to do the history of Radio 2KA, from when it started in 1930, whatever it was, to when it moved. That will be at 10 o'clock. If you get there at 10 o'clock, you can have a cup of tea and a biscuit or a piece of cake. And at 10:30, the meeting and the guest speaker are on. So that will be interesting indeed. Also, being the last Sunday, Radio Blue Mountains will hold their usual barbecue outside Katoomba Bunnings. And starts at 9 o'clock and goes through till about whenever they get sick of it and want to go home. It is 6 minutes to 11, and we're going to hear from Carly Simon, who's doing Hoagy Carmichael's 1939 song, I Get Along Without You Very Well, which he doesn't really.

Carly Simon with a lovely arrangement of that song. Now, I must apologise, I haven't been concentrating, and there is a very important message at Warramoo that I should have read 25 minutes ago. There is a truck fire in Warramoo. One of two eastbound lanes is closed, and heavy traffic conditions are in there at the moment. In there, on there, at there. Anyway, there's heavy traffic conditions with one of two eastbound lanes closed going down the mountain. We'll keep our eye on that, see when it's cleared. But there's certainly a problem if you're in a hurry to get down the road. We are now going to go across to Community Network for the news, so stand by.

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1: National Radio News.
2: Hello, I'm Laura Devoy. The Prime Minister has flagged changes to the social media ban, which he says would strengthen it. It's been nearly 8 months since 10 social media sites were restricted to users aged over 16, but a report released earlier this week found many teens were still using the sites. Anthony Albanese told the ABC this morning he's looking into ways to strengthen the ban.
3: We're just looking at, are the laws as strong as possible, given some of the feedback that's there? Does the eSafety Commissioner have every power at her disposal?
2: Several other countries, including France, the UK and Canada, are following Australia's lead with similar bans of their own. The International Maritime Organisation has paused its operation to escort ships through the Strait of Hormuz after a vessel reported an attack. The cargo ship said it was hit by a projectile close to Oman. The UN agency had begun evacuating the 11,000 seafarers stranded in the Gulf earlier this week. A leading ophthalmologist says more than one-third of the world's population is currently infected with the toxoplasmosis parasite, but many don't know it. The infection can come from consuming undercooked meat or contaminated water, exposure to cat feces, or passed on to an unborn child. Professor Justine Smith from Flinders University is calling for the WHO to identify the disease as a neglected tropical disease. She's told National Radio News Australians can have the infection without having the disease.
4: About one in 150 Australians have lesions in their eye that indicate they have ocular toxoplasmosis. Sometimes the lesions are not active, they are little scars, and sometimes they become active, in which case people can experience blurred vision.
2: The role of First Nations women in fire and land management has been found to be underutilised. Shannon Kirkwood has more details.
5: The new report has evaluated Australia's first Women in Fire prescribed fire training exchange hosted in Queensland last year. Researchers from Monash University's National Indigenous Disaster Resilience Program and Natural Hazards Research Australia interviewed the First Nations women who took part and looked at other aspects of the program. It found the training exchange was the first time many had participated in a cultural burn or used their skills to protect cultural heritage. The researchers found this type of program remains scarce, and that First Nations women are an untapped resource for protecting Australian communities from escalating climate disasters.
2: Thousands of fans are packing into live sites around Australia ahead of the Socceroos' third match at the FIFA World Cup. Australia will face Paraguay. A win or a draw will ensure the team a spot in the knockout stage. There are live sites set up across the country for fans to watch the game, including at Tumbalong Park in Sydney's Darling Harbour and Melbourne's Federation Square. The game is also being shown in schools and workplaces. While more than 1,000 kilometres from Australia, Socceroos fans have been in full song in Santa Clara ahead of the game. That from Football 360. Kickoff is at 12 p.m. Australian Eastern Standard Time. Staying in sport, in hockey, the Kookaburras have defeated Belgium 2-1 in the Pro League. Australia is the first team to beat Belgium this season. The Kookaburras will be back in action tomorrow when they face the Netherlands.
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7: Okay. And okay. And we have weather to look at. Now, the temperature's actually fallen in the last hour. Lithgow's going to get to 11. It was 9. It's now 8. It was feel like 7. It's now feel like 6. Springwood, 15. And they've reached 15, but the feel-like temperature's fallen to 14. Penrith going to get to 17, and it is now 15, but the feel-like temperature has fallen to 14. So all this is interesting, if not exciting. Now for the upper mountains, that's us seven 0.8, call it 8 degrees now. The feel like is 6.5, and it is going to get to 9 eventually. Tomorrow is a late shower, 9 degrees, otherwise sunny. Sunday, no sun, showery all day, 10 degrees. Monday, mostly cloudy, 12. Tuesday, mostly cloudy, late shower, 14. Wednesday, sunny and cloudy at the same time, 14. Thursday, possible shower, 14. But basically, we will, from Monday right through, it's going to be reasonably sunny, methinks. Well, not methinks, the weather person thinks. UV index is low, there's no fire rating at all, but I'm sure we can understand why. And the sun will set tonight at 5:27, and it will, no, that's the last night, last light. The sun will set at 4:59 and rise at 7:04 tomorrow. And the wind speeds are all fairly low, and then getting a little bit breezy towards the end of the week. And the cloud cover over New South Wales, as I said, is fairly thin. And the cloud on the coast is also fairly thin. It just happens to be from Port Macquarie down to Maruya is a bunch of cloud that is covering us as we speak. Don't forget to have rail work. So from Monday through till Thursday, buses replace trains between Springwood and Penrith from 10 o'clock at night until 2 o'clock in the morning. There's no fires anywhere near us at the moment, but just repeating, in case you've forgotten or you've just tuned in, there has been a truck fire down the road at Warramoo, and it has now been cleared, but has it been cleared? No, it doesn't say it's been cleared, but it's moved further down the list at least. Heavy traffic conditions. And that was last checked at a quarter to 11. What am I talking about? Yes, so if you're planning on going down the mountain, it might be a good idea to have an extra cup of tea before you leave to give yourself some time to clear all that. Deborah Blacquer is going to sing the Rodgers and Hart song from 1938, I Married an Angel.

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0: At the Edge today, Minions and Monsters. This is the rambunctious, ridiculous, and totally true story of how the Minions conquered Hollywood, became movie stars, lost everything, unleashed monsters onto the world. Supergirl, it follows Zara Zor-El's story and her darker origin before she finally made her way to the Earth. The Death of Robin Hood, it's on once only at noon, grappling with his past after a life of crime and murder. Robin Hood finds himself gravely injured after a battle he thought he would win. The thought would be his last. Toy Story 5, the toys are back, and this time Buzz Lightyear, Woody, Jesse and the rest of the gang's jobs are challenged when they come face to face with Lilypad. Disclosure Day, if you found out we weren't alone, if someone showed you, proved it to you, would it frighten you? This June, the truth belongs to 7 billion people. We are coming. Scary Movie, sung once only at 4:40, 26 years after outrunning a suspiciously familiar mass killer. The Core Four are back in the killer's crosshairs, and no horror movie is safe. Backrooms. A strange doorway appears in the basement of a furniture showroom. It's on once only at 9 o'clock tonight. Obsession. After breaking the mysterious one-wish willow to win his crush's heart, a hopeless romantic finds himself getting exactly what he asked for. That runs at 6:45 p.m. Tomorrow, add to all that, Tropic Thunder. Through a series of freak occurrences, a group of actors shooting a big-budget war movie is focused to become the soldiers they are portraying. And the rest of the program is the same, with the addition of The Sheep Detectives, still on once only at 9:50 tomorrow morning. That's been running for some time now. And on Sunday, we have exactly the same as Saturday. All right, that's all what's on at the Edge Cinema. We're going to listen to Duke Ellington and his band now with I've Got It Bad and That Ain't Good. He wrote it with Paul Francis Webster in 1941, and the singer is Ivy Anderson.

0: Duke Ellington with Ivy Anderson. I've got it bad and that ain't good.
1: 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To prepare for viruses like influenza, COVID and RSV, I get vaccinated regularly. 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That's why vaccination really matters to protect yourself against serious disease and hospitalisation. And the risks go up when you turn 65. 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
0: 20 past 11. Tonight at the RSL in the entrance lounge, you can hear Bill Croft. And tomorrow night in the same place, you can hear Pete Van Sint, formerly known as Pete Van Sint Gin. And coming up also at the RSL, don't forget we've mentioned the Elvis Festival Gala Dinner. That's on the 13th of August. You need to book for that through Try Booking, not through the club itself. At the Avalon tonight, the Jean Marshall Trio with Joel. I'm sorry, it's not the Jean Marshall Trio, it's the Jean Marshall Duo. Just Jean singing and Joel Fox on guitar. They do timeless blues with unexpected twists on popular hits and offbeat gems. Next Friday the 3rd at the Avalon is the first of their Yule Fest series, and Amber Kenny and the Wildflowers will be in appearance. To hear those people, you do have to book and you have to eat at the Avalon. Go to their website to book yourself in, or phone them on 4782 5532. We're going to hear from Blackheath now, from Pam Allen, and she's going to do Van Morrison's 1970 song, Moondance.

Pam Allen, who you sometimes hear singing here in Katoomba at the Old City Bank with Moondance. At the Bootlegger, tomorrow night you can go boot scootin', because they have boot scootin' night with KC and the 45s. Now, it's not till 9 o'clock. Perhaps that's because some people will have finished eating by then and they can move the tables to give you room to boot scoot. Next Saturday the 4th, Gaines Post was due to be at the Bootlegger, but that has been cancelled. But that's all right. At the Factory Bar at 24 Witten Street tonight at 8:30, the Raduga Trio is playing with guests, the Packer Peasants Choir. Now, the Packer Peasants Choir has been around for many, many years, and they do traditional songs from the Baltic regions and Russian regions and Ukraine and those sort of places. So that's tonight at 8:30 at the Factory Bar. Now, here's something for all of you who want to bring back memories of sitting around lounge rooms in crappy old second-hand furniture and trying to breathe. Nights in White Satin, Moody Blues.

And that was written by Justin Haywood, and it was released in 1968. Nights in White Satin. Now we have got Fusion Boutique presenting the Audrey's. That's coming up soon. The Audrey's 20th anniversary, and all the details are written on page 29 of the Blue Mountains Gazette. Fave Folkies, the Audrey's in concert. Fusion Boutique is thrilled to welcome Adelaide's favourite folkies, the Audrey's, back to the Blue Mountains to celebrate the 20th anniversary of their acclaimed debut, Between Last Night and Us. The Audrey's, formed in Adelaide in 2004. Their 2006 debut grew from a deep creative partnership into one of Australia's most celebrated releases, earning multiple awards and leaving a lasting mark on the country's musical landscape. The show will see the Audrey's perform the songs that first defined their sound, alongside carefully selected highlights from across their catalogue. They appear with special guest Ray Beadle, one of Australia's most respected blues artists. Beadle is a world-class guitarist, soulful vocalist, and commanding songwriter whose music is raw, heartfelt, and unmistakably his own. 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The Audrey's in concert with Ray Beadle at the Baroque Room Carrington Hotel, Thursday the 2nd of July at 8 p.m. Tickets are $35 or $40, $45.50 pre-sale at the door, or $50 at the door. To book, go to fusionboutique.com.au. Okay, so I think that's all you need to know about the Audrey's. Okay, so now normally Fusion Boutique informs us if tickets have all gone. So they haven't, so I'm boutique.com.au. Okay, so I think that's all you need to know about the Audrey's. Okay, so now normally Fusion

0: Nicholas Gentile being very dramatic there. This is the moment.
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And now it is almost 20 minutes to 12. Now, two pieces of important information. The prang on the not the prang, the fire on the highway at Warramoo, that's has been updated and it is still there. However, it says moderate traffic conditions, not heavy traffic conditions. And we had a call from the lovely June from the Packer Peasants people to say that the Packer Peasants will not be appearing tonight at the venue that I said because they're not all very well, little peasants, at the moment. At the factory bar, sorry, the name fell out of my head there for a minute. So it looks like the Raduga Trio will be there without the Packer Peasants. So we do wish those sick people a speedy winter recovery so that you can get back singing again. So thank you, June, for letting us know that. Now, coming up at the Hub tonight. I don't know what's on tonight, but tomorrow night the Sydney Comedy Festival is on. However, if you're desperate to go, it's on at 8 o'clock. You better get organised because they have seven single seats left, plus one double seat, and right up the back there's four in a row. So you better get organised if you were thinking about getting to that, because those seats will probably be gone by the time you get there. Now, Sunday at 2 o'clock at the Hub is the Blue Mountains Concert Society. They're presenting the Australian Brandenburg Orchestra, Airs and Graces. It's $40 or 36, and I'll just tell you a little bit about that from reading from the Gazette. The Australian Brandenburg Orchestra, directed by principal Baroque flautist Melissa Farrow, this captivating program features an outstanding ensemble of musicians performing on period instruments, creating an experience that is both vibrant and mesmerizing. The concert begins with music inspired by the elegance and refinement of the French court in Paris, before journeying through idyllic pastoral landscapes to the lively streets, theatres and palaces of late 17th century France. Audiences will then be transported to the bustling cultural heart of 18th century London through a rich and diverse selection of musical works. And I checked this morning and they're nearly booked out. There's four single ticket seats left and three sets of four at the back. But as I've often said, there's nothing wrong with the back seats at the Hub. You can still see and hear everything going on. So if you do want to go at the last minute, $40 or $36, go to bmconcerts.com.au. bmconcerts.com.au. And speaking of concerts, the Orpheus Strings Concert last Sunday was a great success. People were raving about how good it was. I was there and I raved about how good it was too. And on the Winter Magic Day, I managed to run away from Winter Magic to go to the Academy Singers Concert at the Wentworth Falls School of Arts, and it was an excellent afternoon's entertainment as well. So we do need to support these local organisations and local choirs and local orchestras, because without an audience, they do not exist. We're now going to hear Norah Jones. She's going to do Hoagie Carmichael. We've had one Hoagie song today, but we're allowed to have two. He wrote The Nearness of You with Ned Washington, who wrote the words in 1940.

0: Nora Jones with that lovely song, The Nearness of You.
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0: Now it's 11:48 here at Radio Blue Mountains, and you're listening to Entertainment This Week with Colin. Coming up at the Hub on Saturday the 4th of July, a vibrant evening of live music and community spirit. Heading the concert is the dynamic Birdyard Big Band, which I play every now and again on my program, the Swing West Jazz Orchestra, the Nepean CAPA Jazz Band, and the Blue Mountains Jazz Ensemble. So all that is happening and next Saturday, the 4th of July at 3 o'clock in the afternoon, which is a sensible time for a winter concert. Tickets are only $23 or $28. So that will be something to look forward to. I'm sure that they'll be making a lot of noise. Music, I should say. Okay, so what else is coming up over the weekend? We've already said some of these. Vice Squad is on at the Mountain Culture Brewery tonight. And the Old City Bank tonight has Scott Brinkley's Tree of Us. And tomorrow night at the Old City Bank, Fret Buzz. The Family Hotel tonight has Jude Kelly. And there'll be some tomorrow, it's TBC. Does that sound, is that the group to be confirmed? And, yes, so they're all on tonight and Saturday. Okay. Yes, plenty to go to there. Right, now we received the sad news about 3 weeks ago that the Song Company is no longer. They've run out of money. In fact, they've gone into liquidation, and they are awaiting a generous donor to get them out of trouble and get them on the road again. This is a wonderful group, and they've been around for many, many, many years with different people joining them. So it would be very sad to see them permanently come to the end. Now, there must be plenty of millionaires and even a trillionaire out there who could reach into their pocket and give a bit of money to the Song Company. These wealthy people wouldn't even know which pocket it came out of, would they? So here we do have the Song Company, and they're doing the traditional American, African-American song, Wade in the Water.

0: Wade in the water with the Song Company. So if you feel like you want to donate them $1 million, they will be grateful.
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0: And we only have 2.5 minutes till the news, after which young Kelly and Josh will be here to take you through for a couple of hours, amusing you. Just to finish up with, at the Joan tonight at the Q Theatre, Grim Tales from the Brothers Grimm, adapted and created by Shake and Stir, is on. I don't have any other details. And next week, there is, from the 3rd to the 4th of July, Middle-Raged Musical Comedy Meltdown by Queenie Van Zandt and Tiffany Toek. If you want to know more about that, you go to the Jones website, of course. The problem on the highway down at Warramoo is still there. It has not disappeared from the screen. It was last checked at 11:57, which was 1 minute ago. Moderate traffic conditions going down the mountain because of a truck on fire. If they're taking a long time to clear it. And speaking of taking a long time to clear things, it's just been announced that tenders have just been given to fix up the Convict Bridge on the Victoria Pass. It took them a little while to do that, didn't it? But never mind, it's going to be finished in a year. But in the meantime, we remind you that you can still, if you want to do something special for the week, go away somewhere, you can, instead of going overseas or to Broome, you can go to Hartley and spend some money there. So it's goodbye from me until next week. The news is coming up in about 45 seconds. So have a happy week and make hay while the sun shines. And enjoy all the things that are on the weekend. Goodbye.

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1: Hello, I'm Laura Devoy. More nations are offering aid to Venezuela following yesterday's back-to-back deadly earthquakes. The 7.2 and 7.5 quakes struck Venezuela's northern Caribbean coast, causing widespread damage and triggering tsunami warnings across the region. At least 188 people have died and hundreds more are injured. The United States, Mexico and El Salvador have all offered support, including rescuers and paramedics. Search and rescue dog Tsunami has been locating survivors trapped in the rubble. Here's the moment one man was brought to emergency services. It's not yet confirmed if any Australians were impacted. Researchers in South Australia have found evidence that points to thousands of years of Aboriginal mining in the Riverland. Scarlett Coppola has the story.
2: Hard, fine-grained rocks were mined by Aboriginal people to craft tools, weapons, and for trade. Researchers from Flinders University, in partnership with the River Murray and Mallee Aboriginal Corporation, have dated evidence of mining in Sugarloaf Hill to 7,000 years. The team will conduct further research to compare the Riverland quarries and determine whether the timeline is representative of the use of local stone sources more generally. The Aboriginal Corporation says the timeline demonstrates the deep connections Indigenous ancestors have maintained with the riverscape.
1: Farmers and communities dealing with drought will be bolstered by new federal funding. Over $19 million will be delivered to projects through the Drought Resilience Innovation Challenges Pilot Program, and more than $11 million will go to the Strengthening Drought Resilience on Country Grant Program. The projects will be rolled out over the next 2 years. The Federal Health Minister says not enough Australians are participating in the National Bowel Cancer Screening Program. Fewer than half of eligible people are completing the at-home test. Bowel cancer is the deadliest cancer in Australia for those aged 25 to 54, but if caught early, more than 90% of cases can be treated successfully. Mark Butler says he wants to see more people do the test.
3: At the moment, only about 4 in 10 Australians who receive a kit in the mail return it. If that number increased to just 6 in 10, we'd literally save about 85,000 lives over the next 15 years. So when a kit comes through into your letterbox, don't put it in a drawer. Certainly don't throw it in the bin. Go through the process, put it in the mail. It could save your life.
1: A man has been charged with 270 counts of animal cruelty offences in the New South Wales Central West. 39 deceased horses were found at a property west of Orange, with several more and a cow euthanised due to their poor condition. The RSPCA seized another 104 horses. The man will face court today. Turning to sport, Socceroos coach Tony Popovic has made 6 changes to his starting team for its World Cup match against Paraguay. Nestori Irinkunda, Connor Metcalf and Christian Volpato are among the inclusions. Patrick Beach is the goalkeeper, while Harry Suter will captain the team. Australia needs a win or a draw to progress into the knockout round. In the other matches this morning, the Netherlands defeated Tunisia 3-1. Ecuador beat Germany 2-1. Ivory Coast overcame Curaçao 2-0, while Japan and Sweden played out a 1-1 draw.
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4: Welcome back to Radio Blue Mountains 89.1 with me, Kelly Horn, and I'll be hosting Kelly's Corner. And I have a special guest with me at the moment. He's the boss man, the big eel. Should we talk about football? Maybe not. Josh!
5: Yeah, we won't go there. Hello, everybody. We will not go there. Rabbitohs happened to beat us. What was it, 26-12?
4: No, 32-12.
5: Oh, what? I turned it off at 26. Oh, my God. I'm glad I turned it off when I did. Oh, my God. What are you doing, boys? Chop. You should have beaten them, rabbits, and then put them in a pot. And made a rabbit stew.
4: Oh, gosh. Let's not go there.
5: The reason I said that, guys, is, you know, Kel loves rabbits. She's a rabbits fan.
4: I'm a big Rabbitohs fan.
5: You know, so, you know, we'll stir her up with a nice, juicy rabbit stew. Today would be good for that sort of thing.
4: Well, a stew in general would be good. Let's not mention the fact that it could be rabbit, which it won't be. you know, it is cool outside. We need something nice and warm in our bellies, and a nice hot stew would be pretty damn good.
5: Yeah, exactly.
4: But Josh, we need to come together to cheer on the mighty Socceroos.
5: Yeah.
4: Who are playing at the moment. They're versus Paraguay. We need a win or a draw to go into the elimination round, which will be held in Texas. So I will keep you updated on scores as we go through the show. Look, personally, I'm not a big soccer fan. I do support Arsenal.
5: Yeah.
4: I do go for Arsenal.
5: But not as big as Prenz.
4: No.
5: Prenz is fully...
4: He's a diehard.
5: He's a major diehard.
4: He's a massive gooner.
5: Yeah. Oh, yeah. Yeah.
4: That I'm not a gooner, but...
5: No, but he's more of a big gooner than you.
4: Yes.
5: He loves his gooners. He's followed them
4: for many,
5: many years.
4: But we do have to cheer on the mighty Socceroos today. I know Luke's school is doing a little Socceroos supporting day where they're, you know, green and gold for Australia.
5: Oh, let's go, Australia.
4: All that stuff. Yeah. And he's got his little Socceroos beanie and jumper on. He's supporting our Aussie boys.
5: Yeah.
4: So come on, Socceroos.
5: Exactly. Oh, wow. All right.
4: So Josh and I be... Well, Josh will be in the background a lot today.
5: I'll be here in and out.
4: He's just doing some techie work for the studio.
5: Yeah, so guys, we're getting closer and closer.
4: Getting there.
5: To getting into the new studio.
4: Yay!
5: We've had someone come down yesterday. Everything seems to be happy. We've just got to wait now for things to be set up properly.
4: To be ready to go.
5: Yeah, I was hoping it would be today, but nope. Because there's a new person doing it, obviously.
4: That's okay.
5: It's not Broadcast Comms. If Broadcast Comms done it, we would have been on the air. We're on the air with them today with the new desk.
4: Yeah.
5: But, hey, you know, I prefer to take our time.
4: No, that's true. That's true.
5: And do it properly.
4: Get it
5: then
4: right.
5: Then rush it.
4: Exactly.
5: And actually have to redo it again.
4: Exactly. Oh, Josh, do you want to know how cold it is outside at the moment in Katoomba?
5: It was pretty cold when I was out there.
4: 7.9. Feels like 7.3. A top today of 9 with a low of 5 and rain.
5: I don't know if it was colder yesterday or not. But
4: don't know.
5: It was about. I think it's about the same.
4: Yeah.
5: Yeah. So
4: still rather chilly outside.
5: Thanks I can't remember his name from Newcastle Comms for the coffee yesterday.
4: that would have warmed you guys up.
5: It did. It did. You know, thank you for the coffee yesterday. Ooh. From myself, Ian, Brad, and Chaos.
4: Oh, the crew. All the techie crew.
5: Yeah, thank you, mate.
4: Nice one, boys. So I'm going to bring you the rails, the roads, the weather, all that jazz, all the things that go along with it.
5: All the housework, as we call it.
4: All the housework. Exactly. Warramu, there is still a crash. Sorry. Hazard with a truck on fire.
5: Oh, God.
4: Great Western Highway at the Avenue. So, if you're in Warramu, one of two eastbound lanes have closed. So, be aware that there is a truck on fire in Warramu.
5: Exactly. And just quickly, Carl, I want to thank Colin for what he does as well.
4: Colin is a genius, isn't he?
5: He is. He's got a lot of knowledge, a lot of information, and does very, very well what he does.
4: Yes.
5: And there's a lot of homework involved.
4: Absolutely.
5: In the scenes in his show. So,
4: oh, yeah.
5: Yeah, well done, Colin.
4: He does such an amazing job. Yeah. All right, should we get into today's songs?
5: Yeah, so what have you got planned?
4: I feel a bit random with this cold weather.
5: A bit of a random list today.
4: I just feel a bit random. Cooler weather just kind of makes me feel
5: no
4: a bit.
5: No information behind?
4: A little bit.
5: Okay.
4: A little bit of info.
5: Okay.
4: The first artist I have lined up for today has taken inspiration from Ozzy Osbourne.
5: Oh.
4: He's an artist that I've actually been listening to over the past year.
5: Oh, not Youngblood.
4: Yeah, Youngblood.
5: Oh, Youngblood.
4: Youngblood. He released his second solo album last year. It's been out for 12 months. This is the first single off that album. Ladies and gentlemen, this is Zombie by Youngblood. 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
5: It's 9 minutes past 12.

That was a bit of Young Blood there with Zombie to kick off Kelly's Corner here on Radio Blue Mountains 89.1 FM. As I did mention earlier, Young Blood took a lot of his inspiration from one Mr. Ozzy Osbourne. So, ladies and gentlemen, this is Ozzy Osbourne with Mama, I'm Coming Home. 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

Ozzy Osbourne there with Mama, I'm Coming Home. All right, we're staying in England now, and this is Ed Sheeran with one of his singles from his latest album. This is Old Phone. Ready?

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1: 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Hello, this is Bronwyn Logan with Community Notice Board. 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Admission, which includes afternoon tea, is $20. 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The Heathens Choir will present Life in Full Voice on Friday the 26th of June at 7 at Blackheath Community Hall. They will perform songs of love, hope, change and celebration. 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The Blue Mountains Historical Society at 99 Blaxland Road, Wentworth Falls, will have an open day at Torella, the historic 19th century home, on Sunday the 28th of June from 10 to 3. Admission is $5 for adults and $2 for children, with refreshments available for $5. The research rooms will also be open for inspection. 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The Blackheath Makers Market is held on the first and fourth Saturdays of the month from 9 at the Blackheath RSL Hall on the corner of Station and Bandara Streets. There is a large variety of handcrafted items. For information, phone 0409 339 473. The North Lawson Park Run is held every Saturday at 8 at North Lawson Park in St Bernard's Drive, Lawson. 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
4: 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Hope you're having a fantastic afternoon wherever you're listening from. Hope you're staying warm. Hope you're having something nice and warm to eat or having a nice hot drink just to sort of warm your body up and all that. I know I had a nice warm coffee this morning and that definitely perked me up and made me feel just a little bit warmer. Okay, the time is 12:25. This next band I have lined up is one of my personal favourites. I am seeing them next year with a few friends of mine. So March next year, we're going to go rock out to the one and only Evanescence. This is their hit single, My Immortal. 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

Evanescence there with My Immortal here on Radio Blue Mountains 89.1 FM. Oh my goodness, isn't Amy Lee's voice just amazing? It's like she's got the voice of an angel. She really does. And even into, I believe she's now into her early 40s. I might have to look that up. I know she's getting on a bit in life, but you know what, we all do. She still has an amazing, amazing voice. Speaking of voices, my voice has gone cracky. Alright, we are going to take a trip over to Canada now. And one of their most favourite artists to come out of Canada, this is Avril Lavigne with I'm With You. Radio Blue Mountains 89.1 FM. 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

Avril Lavigne here on Radio Blue Mountains. All right, time for a soccer update. Come on, you Socceroos. It is currently nil all. So Australia need to either score a point or a few points, or they need to draw with Paraguay to go into the next round of the World Cup. So come on, boys. Let's do this. Come on, Australia. Let's back our Socceroos. All right, staying with Canada now. And actually, this is a soccer update. Come on, you Socceroos. It is currently nil all. So Australia need to either score a point or a few points, or they need to draw with Paraguay to go into the next round of the World Cup. So come on, boys. Let's do this. Come on,

That was Nickelback with How You Remind Me here on Kelly's Corner on Radio Blue Mountains 89.1 FM. Alright, I'm going to check the all-important traffic for you now. And we have this just coming to the studio, Beverly Hills M5 motorway just past King George's Road. Crash for, oh my goodness, four vehicles. Heavy traffic conditions are applying. Two of five eastbound lanes have closed. So that is lanes 4 and lane 5. That has closed again. Beverly Hills M5 motorway just past King George's Road. There is a four vehicle crash. Gosh, I hope everyone's okay. Heavy traffic conditions are around, so please be mindful of that. And at Warramu, there is still the truck on fire. Moderate conditions are in force. One of two eastbound lanes have closed. Alright, again, this has just come in. Blacktown, M4 motorway, just past Reservoir Road. Two-car crash. Heavy traffic conditions apply. One of three eastbound lanes have closed. Just to repeat that, Blacktown, M4 motorway, just past Reservoir. I cannot say this word. Revis.

0: Swerve Road, 2 car crash, heavy traffic conditions, 1 of 3 eastbound lanes have closed. So please be mindful of the wet weather. It is rather wet out there and the roads are very slippery. So please drive to the conditions. Don't speed, everyone. Please don't speed. We don't want to see crashes on our roads. Apart from that, Blue Mountains, you are doing really, really well. So thank you very much. The time is 12:41. Alright, I'm going to play some promos and I'll be back with you very soon.
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0: 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Alright, this next song I have lined up. This song in particular has been going around social media quite a lot lately. This is for non-blondes. 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

That was What's Up by Four Non Blondes. That song brought back memories, that's for sure. Alright, this next band has a very awesome hit. I guess a lot of you guys would know this song. This is R.E.M. with Losing My Religion. And trust me, I lost my religion quite a number of years ago. So here we go. 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You're listening to Girlie's Corner.

I am there with Losing My Religion here on Kelly's Corner, Radio Blue Mountains. All right, time for a football score. And it is half time with Australia and Paraguay, nil all. So come on, boys, take it to the next half and let's kick some goals to get into the next round of the World Cup. Oh, goodness me. All right, got a few more songs to play before we head to the news. And this one is Foreigner. I want to know what love is. So here we go, Radio Blue Mountains 89.1 FM.

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1: Welcome back to Kelly's Corner here on Radio Blue Mountains, 89.1. I have just on 30 seconds till I take you over to the news. Please stay tuned for the second hour of Kelly's Corner with some more random tunes and definitely some soccer updates. We want to see those boys get up and go to the next round of the World Cup. So come on, Australia. Come on, Socceroos. Let's do this. Let's beat Paraguay. All right. I have 10 seconds to take you over to the news. But again, please stay tuned for the second hour. 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
3: Hello, I'm Peter Hislop. US Secretary of State Marco Rubio says Venezuela's rescue crews will need a lot of help looking for people trapped in the rubble following major earthquakes yesterday. 235 people have now been confirmed dead, while a crowdsourced website has listed 46,000 people unaccounted for. Disruptions to infrastructure are hampering emergency response efforts. Marco Rubio says defence assets are also being deployed.
4: And then we're also helping them with some overhead imagery, especially in coastal areas where they don't have full visibility over what the damage has been and what the impact has been. Those are the acute, like, short-term needs over the next 48 to 72 hours.
3: The Department of Foreign Affairs has updated advice for Australian citizens in Venezuela. It advises people should leave if it is safe to do so. A do not travel alert is still in place. A woman has been accused of administering a substance before an elderly woman was found dead at an aged care facility in Sydney. Police say the 53-year-old accused was known to the 84-year-old deceased woman. Detective Superintendent Darren Batchelor outlined the allegations.
5: What we believe at this stage is that the 53-year-old female allegedly administered a substance to the older woman. We don't know exactly what that substance is at the moment or whether that contributed to her passing last night.
3: He says the coroner will confirm the woman's cause of death. The Queensland government has frozen work cover premiums for a second consecutive year in a move it says will benefit small businesses. The average premium will remain at around $1.34 per $100 of wages. The government says the agency has recovered over 180,000 fraudulently obtained funds in the last financial year. A parliamentary committee has heard a lack of consistent nationwide data on needs and opportunity is a key issue in growing northern Australia. The committee is examining preparations for emerging industries across northern Australia, from developing the critical minerals industry to managing biosecurity risks and supporting infrastructure. CEO of Infrastructure Australia, Adam Kopp, has told the hearing there remains challenges in forming analysis and advice to government.
6: Still struggles with aligning existing assessment processes that are dependent on clear demand with the growth opportunity type investments that are more common in the north. And through our market capacity advice, the ability of construction companies in the north to deliver the infrastructure that's needed as well.
3: The committee is due to report in October. A global push to recognise the threat of toxoplasmosis is highlighting the urgency for curative drugs. Experts are calling for toxoplasmosis to be recognised as a neglected tropical disease. The toxoplasmosis parasite can cause ocular toxoplasmosis. Ophthalmologist Professor Justine Smith from Flinders University told National Radio News there's no commercially available vaccine to prevent infection.
7: We treat with antiparasitic drugs, but also anti-inflammatory drugs. But the person is unfortunately at risk of recurrent attacks in the future because there's no antiparasitic drug that eradicates the parasite from the body once you've caught it.
3: Turning to sport, and thousands of Socceroos fans are cheering on the Australian side at the FIFA World Cup group match in Santa Clara. Australia needs a win or draw against Paraguay to progress. And in tennis, Dane Sweeney has qualified for Wimbledon. He'll be one of eight Australians playing in the first round, which begins on Monday.
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1: 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Good afternoon, everyone. It is 1:04, and I'm going to bring you another hour of random music. I just think it's a bit of a random weather. It deserves a bit of random music. This next song I have lined up is... this one has been covered by a lot of artists recently, and it is one of my, I wouldn't say all-time favourite songs, but I did listen to this song quite a bit growing up. This is Tracy Chapman with Fast Car. 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

Tracy Chapman there with Fast Car. Oh, I hope you're not going too fast today. It is a bit wet and a bit cold out there. Alright, let's actually check the weather for you now. In Katoomba at the moment, it is 8.2, feels like 6.9, top today of 9 degrees with a low of 5. My goodness, it is chilly today. 70% chance of rain with less than a millimetre, so that is currently in Katoomba. Let's check out Lithgow. What are you showing me, Lithgow? Alright, you're showing me 12.2, feels like 10.6. You've reached your top today of 11 degrees with a low of 6. 70% chance of rain again, rather, and less than a millimetre. In Springwood, you've reached your top. It is currently 17 degrees on the dot. Feels like 16.1, so it is rather warm. In Springwood today, possible shower. Top of 15 with a low of 9. 50% chance of rain with less than a millimetre. And in Penrith, you have definitely reached your top today. It is 17 degrees on the dot. Again, 16.1 feels like. Top of 17 today with a low of 9. There is a clearing shower, 30% chance of rain, less than a millimetre. So there you go. My goodness. Alright. So I'm just checking out the all-important trains for you now. Sorry, just having a quick look here. Alright, buses are replacing trains from the 29th to the 30th of June. That's this coming Sunday. But don't worry, guys. It is at 10 o'clock at night up until 2 a.m. on the 30th. So if you catch the train from Springwood to Penrith at between 10 p.m. and 2 a.m., you will need to catch a bus. And then from the 30th of June, again, 10 o'clock at night, up until the 1st of July from 2 o'clock in the morning. Again, buses are replacing trains between Springwood and Penrith. So this is happening from the 29th of June up to the 3rd of July. So it's all affecting the nighttime, nighttime stuff. If you catch a train anywhere between 10 o'clock at night to 2 a.m., you will need to catch a bus between Springwood and Penrith. But you know what? Apart from that, trains are running to time. So there you go. If you need more information, please see City Rail staff and they'll be able to help you out there. Checking the traffic again for you now. Beverly Hills, M5 motorway, just past King George's Road. Unfortunately, there is... Oh no, that's just cleared. That's just cleared up. I do apologise. That's just gone off my screen there. Alright. Tarman. There is a emergency road work. That is Mulberry Road at Elizabeth Street. There is emergency road work happening there. Lanes close in both directions, so one of two lanes have closed. So just repeating, Artarmon, try that again, Artarmon. Mulberry Road at Elizabeth Street, emergency road work is happening there. And then again repeating, Warramoo, this has been happening for a lot today since 10:30 this morning. Warramoo Great Western Highway at the Avenue. There is a truck on fire, so moderate conditions are in place there. One of two eastbound lanes have closed down. So that's at Warramoo, the truck on fire. Alright, if you're wanting to get out of this rain, out of the cold weather, why not go to the movies? Why not get out of the cold weather by going and seeing The Edge Cinema in Katoomba? Pardon me, just had to have a quick sip of water there. Alright, school holidays are coming up. Next Friday is the last day of term. And you want to take your kids to the movies as well.
minions and monsters. Who likes the minions? I know people that love minions. It is showing 3 times today. It is showing once at 1:30 this afternoon, 3:30 this afternoon, and 5:30 this afternoon. If you're into superheroes, check out Supergirl. It is showing 4 times today. One at 2:45, one at 5 o'clock, one at 7:15, and then tonight at 9:35. A classic, Toy Story 5, that is showing 4 times today. That's showing at 2:30 this afternoon, 4:15 this afternoon, 6:30 this evening, and 8:40 tonight. Disclosure Day, that is showing twice today. That's showing at 1:15, that's already started right now, and then again at 7:30 tonight. If you're into the Scary Movie franchise, you'd probably want to check this one out. This is the new Scary Movie to hit the franchise. It is showing once today and it says at 4:40. Backrooms is showing once this evening and that is at 9 o'clock tonight. And finally, Obsession is showing once today and that is showing at 6:45 tonight. So there you go. It is now 1:16 here on Radio Blue Mountains 89.1. This is Kelly's Corner, hosted by me, Kelly Horn. Last hour I played Evanescence, My Immortal, but now I want to play their new single. This is called Who Will You Follow? Radio Blue Mountains, this is Evanescence.

Radio Blue Man's 89.1. That was Evanescence with their new single, Who We Follow. Alright, this next song I have lined up is a band that I grew up listening to with my dad. You'll know the tune once I play it. Ladies and gentlemen, listen to this. Smoke on the Water, Deep Purple, Radio Blue Man's 89.1. 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

That was Deep Purple with Smoke on the Water. Alright, this next song will definitely get you bopping, definitely off your seat. No, this isn't called My Corona. For those of you having a beer watching the soccer, you might be having a Corona. No, this is not called My Corona. This is My Sharona by The Knack. 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

0: That was the Knack with My Sharona. Was not my Corona. Oh my goodness, sorry, I got Josh in the background here. We're just doing a bit of techie work. Oh, goodness me. Josh, do you want to jump on and we'll talk about Winter Magic? So, last weekend was Saturday and it was Winter Magic. And it was quite cold. But it was also a lot of fun. So, Josh...
1: Hello, hello. All right.
0: There we go.
1: There we go.
0: Hello.
1: So, yeah, Winter Magic Kelp. Me and you were able to stay there the whole time, which was great. Brazenas, like, when that sort of thing happens, guys, like, even if you pop in for about 10 minutes, you know, do 10 minutes of broadcasting and then go off and have your fun, you know. But, look, it was a big, I appreciate Ian being there and helping us and stuff like that. Brad as well. But Kel and I... We ran the whole day.
0: Well, we ran...
1: We ran
0: a lot of the day.
1: A lot of the day, yeah.
0: Brad did a lot of interviews as well with special guests.
1: Yeah.
0: He also called the parade.
1: It was meant to be him and Kel, but...
0: it's okay.
1: Being, one of the guys from Katimba Music.
0: Ian, who runs the Katimba Music.
1: That's Ian. Ian that runs Katimba Music. Hello, Ian.
0: Yes, hi, Ian.
1: Thank you, Katimba Music, for letting us be outside your store and letting us use your power.
0: It was a lot of fun on Saturday. We played a lot of music, got a lot of people dancing, singing.
1: It was bloody freezing. It was freezing. So cold.
0: It was freezing.
1: I ended up having to take Kel back to my place and get her warm.
0: I defrosted.
1: And once I got her set up, then I went back up and finished the rest of the broadcast with Brad.
0: So. Yeah.
1: Well, actually, no, by myself.
0: No, you and Brad were there together.
1: Yeah, towards, in the end.
0: Yeah.
1: When we were looking at packing up, I was on my own. So it was sort of like, I was actually trying to push through one more song, but that didn't happen.
0: That's all right.
1: But that's all right. Look,
0: Things happen.
1: But yeah, wow.
0: But if you did attend Winter Magic Festival, I hope you had a great time. I hope that we made you sing and dance with our selection of music.
1: Look, Kel, even after you left and I took you back to my place, when I went back up, the tent beside us on their right hand side, they were just going boppy. Oh, they were loving it. You know, it made me even turn it up a little bit more. And it was great.
0: Yeah.
1: It was absolutely brilliant. There was people bopping past on the way past. It was unreal.
0: Nice.
1: It was great.
0: We're definitely going to do it next year.
1: Definitely, yeah. Hopefully we're a bit more warmer and a bit more...
0: Yeah.
1: And a better setup, hopefully, next year.
0: Ah, it was a good setup.
1: It was, but it was cold.
0: It was cold, yes.
1: It was cold.
0: But we can't control the weather.
1: No, we can't. That's exactly right.
0: Yeah.
1: And we had little hiccups, but we got there.
0: We got there in the end.
1: The wind knocked us out.
0: Oh, the wind. The wind was amazing.
1: Wind knocked us completely out.
0: Oh, but we fixed it. We got it all happening again.
1: Yeah,
0: exactly. And we made the people happy.
1: We did.
0: All right, guys, I'm going to play some promos, and then Josh and I will be back maybe to talk football after these promos. But stay tuned. We have more coming up next.
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4: Welcome back to Kelly's Corner here on Radio Blue Mountains. All right, the time is 1:37, so I got about 23 minutes or so until I leave. Unfortunately, there is no Nori today. She has a few weeks off.
5: Yeah, she's got a couple of weeks off, hasn't she?
4: Yeah, so stay tuned for Rights, Rorts and Rants.
5: That's right.
4: Yep. With the BMMC team. That's from 4 o'clock this afternoon until 6 o'clock tonight. And then 6 till 8 p.m. is The Circus with Maynard. Stay tuned for that. That's always a lot of fun.
5: It can be a little bit of fun, you know, a bit out there.
4: But, exactly.
5: If you're into that sort of show, tune in to Maynard, The Circus show. So yeah.
4: And then after Maynard, we have The Big Boys with Andrew Wilson. I met Andrew on Saturday.
5: Yep.
4: He is amazing. He is so
5: out there.
4: He's very friendly.
5: But he is absolutely very friendly. So you guys would have, you know, the people that win a magic that would have possibly walked past and seen that.
4: Yeah.
5: That wasn't him being silly. Well, it was, but that's him.
4: Yes.
5: Like I didn't expect him to want to throw the headset and the mic.
4: Oh,
5: down.
4: That was Colin.
5: No, Colin.
4: That was King Colin.
5: King Colin. Andrew's still cool.
4: Andrew's cool.
5: Yeah.
4: But yes, stay tuned for 10 until midnight tonight with Strangers in the Night with Colin. And is it his son?
5: Yeah.
4: Yeah. The Garland family do Strangers in the Night. That's from 10 until midnight. So stay tuned for that. It's a bit wacky.
5: It is a bit wacky.
4: Colin is actually a nice fella.
5: He is, actually. Deep down, like behind the scenes, he's down to earth. But, you know, he'll make some, you know, weird things happen on the airways.
4: He'll make you laugh. He'll make his...
5: Oh, yeah.
4: He'll make you cry. He'll put some wacky stuff out there.
5: I don't know about you, Kel, but when he did that, I didn't know how to react towards
4: that
5: it.
4: That was a bit strange when he did it. Winter Magic, we won't repeat what he said. But he said something and then he ran off and put the headset down firmly on the table.
5: And you could hear the bang crash on the mic. But that is Colin.
4: Yeah.
5: Mind you, Ian was standing behind us when that happened.
4: He was.
5: So, and
4: that's
5: he,
4: okay.
5: Even he giggled. So,
4: that's,
5: you know,
4: right.
5: It was not anything bad.
4: No.
5: So, you know, if it has offended anyone out there.
4: Sorry.
5: We do apologise. But it wasn't aimed at anyone directly.
4: No.
5: And but, you know, it was a little bit of fun, Kel.
4: It was.
5: Was.
4: It was definitely fun.
5: Yeah, you done very well, considering how cold
4: you.
5: It was. You know, it was how long you were there for, from 8:30 to 20 to 3.
4: Yeah.
5: And I was there from 8:30 till 4. So,
4: yeah.
5: You know, but...
4: It was a long day, but it was worth it. It was a lot of fun. Josh, football score update. Still nil all in the soccer between Australia and Paraguay. Come on, boys. We need to score a goal or two.
5: Yeah, I don't know if that game will be finished by the time you finish.
4: We don't know. We'll
5: see. But if not, sorry, guys.
4: Come on, Australia.
5: Natalie, that wanted
4: yes,
5: that song.
4: Yes, Natalie. Well, if we do get through, I will still play that song that she requested. If not, if we don't get a chance, I will definitely play it on Wednesday.
5: Yeah, exactly. Yeah. We'll play it. Yeah,
4: definitely play it on Wednesday.
5: Then, have we? Cool, we're talking about that.
4: Yes.
5: So, well, we've got the listeners here.
4: Yes.
5: Listeners.
4: Yes.
5: Give Kel... Or Blast, so Kelly's Corner, or Blast on the Pass a message for Wednesday, 2 to 4.

0: What would you like to hear? You know, we're here to do it, to do radio for you guys, right?
1: Exactly.
0: We're here to entertain you guys. So we need feedback on what...
1: We'd like some feedback.
0: We would. We'd love feedback.
1: We'd like some feedback.
0: It would be great because we know then what we're doing, where we're listening, who's listening, also who wants what.
1: If you have a artist you'd like me to feature on my show, please let me know. You can give Kelly's Corner a message and I will feature that artist for you.
0: Yeah, good. Yeah, guys, like, Blast from the Past, Kelly's Corner. They're two different Facebook pages. But also, if you send a message to one of them about the other show, it will still be responded to anyway. So don't stress about that.
1: That's right.
0: Okay? So don't forget to get on to either Kelly's Corner or Blast from the Past Facebook pages and give us a bit of feedback and what you want to hear.
1: That's right. Thank you, Josh. Okay. This next song I have lined up, it is going to get you in the dancing mood. This is Five with Keep On Moving. Radio.

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0: the Rolling Stones here and start me up. All right, we are out of here. Thank you, Judge, for joining me.
1: We are out of here. No worries, Kel. All good. You join me each week on Wednesday, so you know. But, so stay tuned for Rights, Rorts, and Rants at 4 p.m.
0: Yep, that's right.
1: And some other interesting shows that are coming up.
0: Yep. Thank you so much for joining me today, everyone. Next week, I'll be featuring two older bands and solo artists.
1: Oh, Kel's planned ahead.
0: I planned ahead. I'm not going to say it, but you'll find out next week.
1: Stay tuned for Kelly's Corner from 12 till 2 next week, Friday.
0: This last song I have is Hit Me With Your Best Shot. So come on, Australia.
1: Don't forget, Lost on the Past on Wednesday, 2 to 4.
0: Bye, everyone. Bye. Go the Aussies!

0: I'm Simon Moore. Welcome to In Conversation on 2MBS Fine Music Sydney and around Australia on the Community Radio Network. Today I'm speaking with baritone and bass vocalist Renato Dolcini. He's been part of the international Baroque scene since his impressive 2015 win in the prestigious Le Jardin des Voix singing competition. He's worked with some of the world's finest, William Christie, Sir John Eliot Gardner, Giovanni Antonini, Cecilia Bartoli, the list goes on. He's headlined concerts at venues from the Royal Concertgebouw to New York's Lincoln Center and appears on 10 albums and counting. A recent review in Limelight praised his dramatic interpretations with nuanced dynamics and discreet vibrato. He's returned to Australia to once again perform with the Australian Brandenburg Orchestra under artistic director Paul Dyer, and I'm delighted that ahead of the Sydney concerts, he's able to be in conversation with me now. Renato Dolcini, thank you so much for joining me.
1: Hello, Simon. Thank you for having me.
0: Well, as I hinted just then, this is by no means your first outing with the Australian Brandenburg Orchestra. Why did you want to return to Australia to perform with them once again?
1: Why not? I mean, no, it's been a wonderful experience. Actually, me and Paul, we go back like 11 years, right at the starting of my career, yes, because as you said, I won Le Jardin des Voix 11 years ago. And following the competition, there was like this big world tour. And we just had like the very first couple of concerts in France. And then we left Europe for Australia and we came here. So, I mean, it was like really the beginning for me. And it was like a dream come true to be in Australia, and we performed in Sydney, Melbourne and Perth, and Paul came to the Sydney concert, so we didn't meet back then, but he saw me there. And then I think it was the following year, I was performing in France in a summer festival, and Paul also was there. And after the concert, I see this Australian man coming towards me and say, "Hello, I've been loving so much what you did, and I have this orchestra in Australia, Baroque Orchestra, and it would be lovely to have you in Australia to work together." And I honestly didn't think that would ever happen, but yes, it did, and it was such a pleasure, a wonderful experience, and we managed to have a second run this year.
0: Because the previous one was Circa, wasn't it?
1: It was Circa, and it was like quite a peculiar moment of our lives, because yeah, it was like during the pandemic, so we weren't sure it could happen like till the very last moment. And we managed to make it happen, but yeah, it was right out of lockdown, so we couldn't tour, and we had a bunch of performances in Sydney. But yes, we get another shot this year.
0: You couldn't go anywhere else last time.
1: No, we couldn't.
0: Well, now I believe you've had some input into the structure of this program. I understand we're taking a bit of a trip around Italy, is that right?
1: It is a trip. It's a beautiful idea that Paul had, because you know when you try to figure out a program for a concert, I mean you can kind of get stuck with a theme, a singer, a period, or a musician. But we really wanted to have to bring as much as different shades and colors and periods as possible. So Paul had this beautiful idea to have this journey through different cities and periods of Italy.
0: So how do the different areas of the country have different traditions in that regard?
1: Well, I mean, it's not only different traditions, but it's quite different periods, because I mean, we started with Florence, which is like the birth of opera, where everything started. So they were figuring out how to put like words, singing words, so the recitar cantando, and it's more like speaking while singing than singing while speaking. So we start in the almost late Renaissance of Florence, then we go to Naples, where we still can feel all the big influence of popular melody, the folk songs, and when we have like quite a we end the first half of the program with this spectacular folk song La Pizzica di San Vito, which is, you know, those one of those songs that everybody in South
0: right.
1: Italy they would know, but nobody knows where, when, and where it's coming from. And also, like in opera, you can still feel the melodies, the popular melodies, getting their ways into the serious areas of the opera. And then we have Rome with the Vatican, with the operas and the oratori, because, I mean, the Vatican didn't allow opera to be performed
0: right.
1: at that time, because of there had been like an earthquake. So as a vow to God for having saved, etc., they banished this genre, which was sort of sinful, and I mean they prefer like to have this oratorio with sacred themes. They banished women from singing, so it was like the
0: right.
1: big period of the castrati era, really. The golden age of the castrati, with all these coloraturas, these incredible music and singing and virtuosism. And then we end up in Venice, which is, of course, the association with Vivaldi, which is like the most renowned composer from Venice. Many cities, many authors, many teams. It's a fun journey.
0: Well, our first track of music today, Renato, and we're starting, as I understand, at the very beginning for you, which is the overture to Mozart's Don Giovanni of the Freiburg Barok Orchestra with René Jacobs conducting. Why this one?
1: This one, I chose it because, I mean, it was literally the first opera I ever heard, and I was quite young, because I was like 5 years old, and my parents used to listen to chamber music mainly, but we had a friend of the family who was like very much into opera, and I had this fascination for music in general. So he said, yeah, why not make him listen to Don Giovanni, and that was the beginning.

0: The Freiburg Baroque Orchestra, conducted by René Jacobs, for the overture to Mozart's Don Giovanni. The first choice of my guest in conversation today, bass baritone Renato Dolcini. So, Renato, why do you think Don Giovanni was the one that made such the impact?
1: I mean, again, it has everything. I mean, the story, the music, of course, it's most renowned, the melodies, the arias, and for me, honestly, as a kid, I was always been fascinated by the music, of course, but by the stories, by the theater, actually. So the story of Don Giovanni was very fascinating, and it was tragic and interesting, but also funny, because then, of course, we have, Leporello, which is a very, I mean, not only funny, but I mean, as a 5-year-old kid, I mean, it was funny to me, and I was very much fascinated. And all of a sudden, the figure of the Commendatore coming back from heaven or hell or whatever you wanna call it, it's so fascinating. And all I wanted was like play with that character. So instead of playing with, I don't know, being Superman or Batman, I was playing being Don Giovanni or Leporello, and that was my kindergarten, basically.
0: But I suppose you have the advantage, I guess, because obviously opera comes in all sorts of languages, but so much of the great repertoire is in Italian, which is,
1: of course,
0: your mother tongue.
1: Of course,
0: so
1: yeah.
0: you, for us, for everybody else, there's that bit of a barrier.
1: It is, yeah, definitely is. But, you know, as a 5-year-old, I mean, it's Italian, it's understandable, but not that understandable, maybe,
0: right,
1: for a
0: 5-year-old.
1: Yeah. So there were quite a lot of things that I didn't fully completely understand, so either I had to ask my parents or maybe some phrasing that I didn't understand. It took me like many years, like even I think the first time that I sang Don Giovanni, so I took like literally the score and I studied the score. Sometimes I read some lines of recits and I say, oh, that's what he meant, that's what he was saying.
0: Yeah.
1: But yeah, because it stayed with me for many years, like in that version that as a 5-year-old I was trying to figure out.
0: So did that start you on the road to singing? Or did you start learning singing at that point?
1: I mean, not learning, of course. I was kind of like mimicking singing, of course. I still had like a kid voice, but I think it was like it paved the way for the stage in a way, because my bedroom was my stage back then.
0: And what about when your voice broke? I mean, because that's, I guess, when you properly only then get to discover what your voice actually is.
1: Yeah. I mean, to be honest, I think even before that, since I was a kid, I knew somehow that was what I wanted to do. So for me, there was basically no plan B. I mean, that was my the path that I wanted to follow.
0: It was that or the unemployment queue.
1: Yeah, I'm kind of. So I decided that before finding out if I had a voice. But to be honest, I don't think everybody can be a singer in a way if they want.
0: Not a singer on the stage going around the world, though.
1: I mean, if you really want it, yes, I do believe so. Because, I mean, you might, there are people who are born with a gift, so they're naturally, I mean, they can sing naturally, and then, of course, they have to train, but they have a nature. I wasn't.
0: You weren't a natural?
1: No, I wasn't at all. No.
0: So tell me about that training process then.
1: Yeah, I mean, and actually it started quite late for me, because of course as we have to wait for our voice to change into a man's voice. But also I was quite busy with my high school studies and I hardly had any time. So I started studying at 19 years old, which is quite late.
0: Wow.
1: Yeah. And it was a process also, because I didn't want to study at the conservatory.
0: Right.
1: Because, you know, choosing a teacher, it's very hard. And when you, I don't know how it is about here, I think it's pretty much the same. So when you join a conservatory, you are given, you are assigned a teacher.
0: Yes.
1: You don't choose your own teacher. And it's very tricky because of the methodology, because of the repertoire, because of, you know, and also like a good teacher for you or for somebody else might not be a good teacher for you. It might not work. So I really wanted to choose my teacher. And also I studied musicology at the university, and in Italy you can, I mean, conservatory is like a university, so you cannot study at the conservatory and musicology. So right. I chose to study privately.
0: Right. Cecilia Bartoli now, mezzo-soprano, with a bit of the Barbara of Seville from Rossini. Why this one?
1: This one, because, I mean, after Mozart came Rossini, because I was probably always drawn to, you know, the bubbles, the coloratura, yeah, the sparkles. And Rossini, I mean, the Baroque wasn't performed at all in Italy back then.
0: When really?
1: No, not at all. And you know, back then when I was young, there was no YouTube. It wasn't that easy to to get in touch with the different kind of repertoires. So Rossini was really my second love after Mozart. And in a way, it is a path to the Baroque, because, I mean, that's where he comes from, in a way.

0: parlarvi a forza rama.
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1: Fortunati

0: baritone Bryn Terfel joining mezzo-soprano Cecilia Bartoli for Dunque io son from Rossini's Barber of Seville. The choice of my guest in conversation today, bass baritone Renato Dolcini. So, Renato, I believe you've, you know, Cecilia Bartoli has had quite a significant influence on you beyond just hearing that track. Tell me why.
1: Well, I mean, again, I got to know her through her recordings because she wasn't performing very much in Italy back then. She has never performed very much in Italy.
0: Really?
1: No. And again, when I was younger, there was no YouTube, no Spotify, so everything was a bit more difficult. And I always been fascinated by this way of saying the words, of making so many colors, and it was really different. It made a difference. I think there was a before Cecilia Bartoli and an after Cecilia Bartoli. I was really fascinated. And also, I mean, I grew up in Milano, so when I went to opera was La Scala, and La Scala back then we had Riccardo Muti as a stable conductor, which was of course wonderful, but I mean it meant the repertoire, the way of making music and the staging, it was very much in his ideas. I mean, that was the footprint he gave to La Scala back then. So that was the thing I was used to. And Cecilia was like a different universe, really. I was very much fascinated. And she used to perform a lot in Zurich, in Switzerland, which is quite close to Milano. Mm. My parents finally brought me to Zurich to attend a performance of Mozart, Così fan tutte. And all of a sudden, it opened for me like a different, like it was like life-changing, because it was, you know, Mozart sang on, first of all, on period instruments,
0: right,
1: which was something that I wasn't used at all. So a different universe of sound in a small theater like the Zurich Opera House, where you can really, I mean, you're not far away, so far away from stage, you can see performance, you can hear all the words. I mean, it's a really different way of making music. And she was like really acting and saying the text and singing the words. And for me, I was like really astonished. I thought, I mean, one can really sing like that? Mm. Is it allowed? I want to do that. I want to really do like that.
0: I'm curious though too, because I'm always fascinated. I mean, you're by no means the only one. Your sort of baritone voice, she's a mezzo-soprano, and yet you can learn so much from her. It's like the level of which you're singing, the
1: I mean,
0: pitch is not relevant.
1: Yeah, I think you can learn from anybody, for the good or for the bad. The thing is that it's easy, it's always easy to fall into imitation, which is, I mean, you can always fall for that, but that's also why I didn't choose a baritone as my professor. I chose a male professor, but a tenor. Mm. Because I didn't really, it's so easy to, when your professor makes you hear a sound, to imitate and go for the result instead of really finding out things on your own. Mm. So I think I've learned a lot from Cecilia, maybe not technically, but musically, as an artist, as a person, I learned a lot, hopefully.
0: You said before you only really started that formal training when you were 19, mm-hmm. which is probably quite late. There must have been things there for you having to like unlearn about how to sing.
1: Yeah, a lot.
0: What were some of the main things that you had to learn quite quickly?
1: Well, actually, it wasn't about learning, but I knew, again, there was one type of sound that one would expect from an Italian baritone who had studied in Milano. And I really had to fight I wanted to do things my way. Mm-hmm. So I had to unlearn all my bad habits because of my singing so many years in the bedroom or under the shower. But also at the same time, I wanted to not fall into the stereotype of singing, and again, to care about colors and not only the voice, a big voice, like one would expect. So that was quite a struggle also, because I mean, it's like you're refraining yourself, you're trusting your professor, but also not willing to let it go completely. So it was a balance and a struggle.
0: Mm.
1: Still is.
0: More Cecilia Bartoli now. I think this is the kind of thing that really got you into the Baroque proper. Can you tell us what we're about to hear and why you've chosen this one?
1: That was probably one of my favorite arias ever from the whole Baroque repertoire. It's called Cadrò ma qual si mira.
0: I noticed I got you to say that.
1: And it's an aria from Francesco Araya, which is quite an unknown composer, and Cecilia chose it in her spectacular Sacrificium album, which is all about castrati. And I think it's just the highest, Mount Everest of coloratura, virtuosism, and all you can do, and all you are required as a singer from this repertoire, which is very, very demanding in form of, you really have to be like an athlete, and you have like this, there's a huge, long phrase of many, many bars of coloratura, and you have to manage all these long breaths. It's spectacular, but at the same time you have to deliver this sort of excitement and danger. I mean, you really, it's like jumping with or without a parachute.

0: Cadro ma qual si mira from Francesco Arias Berenice. Cecilia Bartoli, the mezzo-soprano with Il Giardino Armonico, conducted by Giovanni Antonini. The choice of my guest in conversation today, bass baritone Renato Dolcini, who's in Sydney performing with the Australian Brandenburg Orchestra. So, Renato, how does all this end up with William Christie and Le Jardin des Voix?
1: Well, I mean, of course, I knew William Christie because he is so famous, and I kind of knew that he had this program, which is called Le Jardin des Voix, which is a huge competition.
0: Conducted by Giovanni Antonini. The choice of my guest in conversation today, bass baritone Renato Dolcini, who's in Sydney performing with the Australian Brandenburg Orchestra. So, Renato, how does all this end up with William Christie and Le Jardin des Voix?
1: Well, I mean, of course, I knew William Christie because he is so famous. And I

0: alto, one tenor, one baritone, one bass. And they really build a program, a concert program, around their voice and their personalities. So you, I mean, you find yourself on stage. I mean, then there's this huge world tour, and you find yourself from coming out of the conservatory or the university, in my case, with almost no experience. Mm. And all of a sudden you're on the biggest and most important stages all over the world with this magnificent orchestra and this conductor. So you go like from 0 to 100 in 1 second. I knew about this competition. I didn't really seriously never thought about applying. Right. And it was a friend of mine who brought me like the papers for the application back home. And also it was like my last year, the last year I could have applied. So he said, you have to do it. It's now or never, do it. And I was like, okay, I will do it. Of course it will never work, but I did it, and that's how it went.
1: It really does establish you. I mean, it sounds like it's partly because of all those performance opportunities. I mean, Paul Dyer was one of the people who saw you perform, so I imagine there were lots of others as well.
0: Yeah, a lot. It really, I mean, it's life-changing. It opens you so many doors because, again, it's also tricky because you are so young and relatively non-expert about anything of this world. But I mean, the good thing is not just a competition and a concert tour. I mean, they train you. Mm. There's a whole training which goes on like for 1 month almost. So they really give you all the knowledge they can, the expertise, and again, the program is really tailor-made for on the singers.
1: So what were the sort of things you were learning that were beyond what you'd learned at the academy?
0: First of all, one of the big strengths of William Christie is that he surrounds himself with the best people possibly that one can possibly have. So it was like the best language coach, because yes, everybody, even in Italian, can use a language coach. The best vocal coaches, the best continuo players. Mm. And so it's really, I mean, you learn so many things on every level. I mean, how to be on stage, how to say the text, what you're allowed, what you should do, what you should not do, how to read an audience. I mean, to go like so in depth of the scores you're gonna perform. I mean, it's really like a 360 degrees formation, yes.
1: But it's concert performances, isn't it, rather than any fully staged operas?
0: I mean, it's semi-staged,
1: right?
0: Yeah, because okay. Again, with William Christie, it's always about the theater, and so he wouldn't ever stand like a performance, a concert, a traditional concert performance. So there will always be some sort of half-staged version, yeah.
1: And I mean, is that also when you start to perform more French music? Because I understand that's one of your sort of specialities as well, isn't it?
0: Well, that was a bit later because, right. I mean, every edition of Le Jardin de Bois has a theme.
1: Ah.
0: I was lucky enough that my edition, the theme was the Italian repertoire. So I was, I mean, playing.
1: You had a head start.
0: Yeah. I probably wouldn't have won.
1: Maybe.
0: If it was like the French Baroque back then, I knew absolutely nothing about the French repertoire. And back then, we started that conversation with William Christie. He always told me, you should do some French Baroque. But again, I knew nothing about it, and I was like quite reluctant. It took like quite many years,
1: right.
0: And in the end, we found the right project. And of course, I mean, it's very demanding, also because I mean, I found myself, you know, yeah, as you said, I always been so kind of advantaged to the Italian repertoire, but with the French Baroque, I found myself like singing in French, in front of a French audience in a French opera house. It was like quite nerve-wracking.
1: Were you nervous about the pronunciation? Because I mean, we sort of assume that everyone can speak every other language apart from English people. We're the bad ones.
0: No, I mean, of course, I had studied French at a secondary school, yeah. So I was already familiar with the language. But again, when you
1: but that's only high school level. So
0: that's high school level, and also it's just like

0: everyday French. When you perform an opera, there's all sets of rules, and you are required to have a much higher standard than spoken language.
1: We might hear about some of those rules a bit later, but first of all, we need some more music, and this is, well, I believe, is it from that Le Jardin des Voix tour?
0: It is. Actually, it's the very opening of that program, and it is recorded in Australia, because it is recorded in Melbourne at the Recital Hall, and we had a live recording of that program, that concert.
1: And it's the aria is you please say this for me.
0: Of course, it's Già che ridotti siamo, from Il Zabaione Musicale by Adriano Banchieri.

0: Giacche ridotti siamo from Adriano Banchieri's Il Zabaione Musicale. We heard Les Arts Florissants, directed by William Christie, and well, one of the voices we heard is my guest in conversation today, baritone Renato Dolcini. So, Renato, you sort of hinted that, you know, obviously different areas of music require different techniques. Can you explain what is required to successfully perform the kind of repertoire that you're performing with the Brandenburg, this Italian Baroque?
1: It's funny to me because when I'm asked what do I do, I always answer I'm a musician, and the answer is what do you play? And I say I play my voice, and I say then you are a singer. Yes, but a singer is a musician, and that's it's funny because with later repertoires as a singer you are considered a singer. I think with the Baroque you really have to be a musician. Of course, you always are a musician, but I really see in the Baroque the voice as an instrument, and it's very fascinating to me the relationship with the orchestra. Sometimes when I perform later repertoires, you hardly have any contact with the orchestra. You know they are down there somewhere in the opera house, but in the pit, but you have no contact. Every contact is going through the conductor, whereas to perform with the Baroque orchestra, you feel as a singer as one of the many instruments. You have a lot of dialogue with the orchestra. You have to be a musician because you have to create your own ornaments. Because of course, with the structure of the arias in the Baroque, the da capo arias, you are required to write and to create your own embellishments. Might be different every night. I don't know. Possibly it's not always like that. But I mean, you have to at some point to compose your own ornaments, and you have the possibility. I mean, it's the influence and the what you bring to music. It's so much. I mean, you have such a big open possibilities on this repertoire that you are really able to shape the music in a way. I mean, the same aria can be performed by different singers, and you can hardly, maybe I'm exaggerating, but I mean, it can be very different, and it is so fascinating for me. And also because we get to sing with maybe fewer instruments in the orchestra, maybe smaller opera houses, we get to focus on the text again, as I said, and it's a really different approach from other repertoire where you have to care. I mean, to concentrate about making a huge sound, which can go further. I mean, you have to fly above this big wall of sound made by the orchestra.
0: I mean, we talk a lot about historically informed performance practice when it comes to instruments. You mentioned ornamentation just then, but I'd be curious how else that applies to the voice when it comes to Baroque repertoire.
1: It applies because what we have on the score in the Baroque repertoire is just like, let's say, a hint of what you should perform. You really have to be able to understand syntax the practice, the trills, the ornamentation, what you can do, what you cannot do, and so you have to study, or you have to read the trattati, you have to read, you have to have your own luggage of knowledge to get into this repertoire. And then once you have all these different skills, you decide what to use and how to make your own interpretation of this this hint that you find in the score.
0: And how much does that vary each performance? I mean, this program you're performing with Brandenburg is, I think you're doing it now 8, 9, 10 maybe times, I don't know, across the Eastern Seaboard. Is it always going to be exactly the same, or can you change
1: Of course. I mean, just because, I mean, we are human beings, so we get, I mean, we have different emotions on different nights. We have also different, I mean, we are, maybe one night I'm in a better shape and one night I'm in a worse shape. So we can we can make a phrase longer sometimes. I feel like I'm in a good shape. I might like not take a breath or make, I don't know, an ornamentation on a higher note. Or maybe there are evenings where I'm, I don't know, something more intimate, also because maybe I feel like the audience is like more attentive, so maybe then I would try something even more piano or more softer. That's the good part, and because the orchestra, of course, they are used to this kind of dialogue and they are always listening to the singer, to the musician, they react in a different way.
0: I mean, we hear a lot of Baroque music, classical music, we love it. We instinctively know, oh, that's Baroque when we hear it, that's classical when we hear it. If you were to look at two pieces of music that you didn't know who they were by, the composer was hidden, how would you tell that one's a Baroque piece and one's a classical piece?
1: Okay, that's quite a discussion, because the Baroque box it's a very huge box where you could put a very different composers from very different periods. I would say that Baroque is everything which has a line of basso continuo.
0: Right.
1: So it goes from the Renaissance to Bach, which, I mean, I don't know, Ingegneri or Monteverdi and Bach, they hardly have anything in common but the basso continuo.
0: And where does that break away with the classical then?
1: You still have a basso continuo line with Mozart, for example, but it took many, many years to realize that there can be like an harpsichord or a fortepiano who can really improvise on that line. If you hear Mozart performances from, I don't know, 20, 30 years ago, you really hear like there's only, I don't know, the contrabasso playing the bass line and nothing else. And then it develops in something different where you really don't have any more this line, and the bass line is just a line like the others.
0: Something that is completely different now to every other piece of music we've heard on the program, and that's a little bit of Grease, the original motion picture. Now, why would you like us to hear this, Renato?
1: Because, I mean, we've been listening so much classical music. I wanted to give something different, and also something that, also shaped in a way my youth, because I was a kid in 96 when Grease came to Italy. It was performed live in Italian with an Italian cast, but again, back then, when you didn't have YouTube, it wasn't, I mean, and you had to travel to Broadway to see yes. that kind of a spectacle, and which wasn't at all common in Italy. So it was quite a huge moment. And I happened to listen to some music and I said, wow, I love it. And in a way, you know, of course it's rock and roll, it's pop music, but it's still that kind of drama, like, I was already used with opera, just sang it in a more popular way.

0: John Travolta and Olivia Newton-John, part of the original motion picture cast recording of Grease. And that was the choice of my guest in conversation today. Famous for his baroque singing, bass baritone Renato Dolcini. Renato, when you heard all that in Italy, you weren't tempted to pursue that as a career, whether as a pop star, a rock star, or a musical theatre star?
1: I wish, but it was very, very clear to me that I had no talent. There are many, many singers, like opera singers, who can really do nail a pop song. I cannot really. It's not my.
0: You were telling me before that we can learn to do anything, though.
1: Yeah, fair enough. Let's say that it would have taken probably too much work.
0: Too much
1: for me.
0: Work. Yeah. There you go. You see, there is a limit.
1: But I was so fascinated. And you said Olivia Newton-John, she was Australian.
0: Yes.
1: And she was like a wonderful, wonderful singer. And whereas, I mean, you know, John Travolta, he was like an actor singing. Olivia Newton-John was really a singing actress. And that was also really fascinating for me.
0: Mm. So what do you need to do to retain your vocal health, especially with all this international touring?
1: I have to be as careful as possible. First of all, it takes, it's a long, long, long travel to get here from Europe. Now, I mean, a few days ago, yesterday, I think that we have this new announcement by Qantas that with this new Project Sunrise, so they will have some non-stop flights. So, but still, it's quite a long
0: way. Not to Milan yet, I'm afraid.
1: Not to Milan, but I mean, London, fair enough. But it is a long way, so I mean, one can catch any sort of cold or disease on a plane, and it's very, very hard to recover from jet lag. So one has to come here like in advance to recover a bit from the.

0: to do the best I can with the shape I'm on that particular night. And I have this image, you know, singing and performing in general. It's just like you have to keep the balance. It's like keeping the balance on a boat. And it's very easy when you're at home. Like, you know, the boat is in the harbor, so it's very stable. And, yes. And but you really have to keep your balance even when it's the weather is stormy. You really have to be able to perform and to keep the balance in every sort of situation.
1: So what do you like to do when you're not singing and performing?
0: I like to eat.
1: Eat?
0: Yeah, unfortunately for me, I love to eat. I love to cook, which is even more dangerous.
1: What's your favorite recipe to cook?
0: Actually, my hobby is pastry. So
1: pastry.
0: I'm a big fan of pastries, and I did, and actually it has to do with France, where my career started, because 11 years ago, again, I found myself quite a lot in France, and every like 100 meters you find like a pastry shop in France, and these amazing desserts that one couldn't find back then in Italy, so I had to learn how to bake them myself.
1: Fantastic. I'll have to pop over one day and try them out. Look, Renato Dolcini, it's been absolutely marvellous having you here today. But before you go, there is one more track of music which we'll go out with, and it is you yourself performing. This is Giotti al canto mio from Peri's Eurydice, and you will correct my pronunciation now, please.
0: No, it was very good. Giotti al canto mio from Peri Eurydice.
1: And why do you want us to hear this?
0: Because I mean, it's quite emblematic for me. Because first of all, it's a recording that I love very much. I was quite young back then. It's almost 10 years ago. But again, it's the most wonderful repertoire, and this aria in particular, it's by Orfeo. I mean, the father of all singers, and Gioita al canto mio, rejoice at my singing. And I think, I mean, we do what we do as singers to bring joy and to make the audience be happy with us, hopefully because of our singing. So yeah, that's why I chose it.
1: Renato Dolcini, thank you so much for being in conversation with me today.
0: Thank you again.

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1: Sleeping, sitting up, shaking out the hand. He said, it looks like I've been drinking.

Gesellschaft wäre. 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

Plagues to mind this time.

0: fighting for your rights, resisting the rorts, and airing the rants that are unfit for Murdoch Media. Welcome to Rights, Rorts and Rants, hosted by Blue Mountains Unions and Community, also known as the Blue Mountains Unions Council. Our show explores a range of issues from different perspectives. The views expressed on this show are not necessarily endorsed by Blue Mountains Unions and Community. We acknowledge the Darug and Gundungurra peoples of the unceded lands over which we broadcast.
1: Yes, welcome to Rights, Rorts and Rants. Nick Franklin here with Will. In the program today, in the first hour, we'll be talking about how to survive the good, the bad and the ugly of AI. And we'll also hear the story of Blackheath's Cybershed, a fascinating place which is helping people cope with AI and many other digital challenges. We'll also hear how the campaign for better and more affordable housing became part of the Winter Magic Parade last Saturday. In the second hour, the EV revolution and the campaign for more fast chargers in the Upper Mountains. Plus, Jude and Kerry Cook tell us their personal story of having an EV, an EV for 2 years. Also, the search for something that's been mystifying us for a while, One Nation's missing policies on workers' rights. But first, the weather.
2: Cool.
1: Well, cool, yeah. Maximum 14 in Katoomba, 10 overnight, shower or two, as we've experienced. Tomorrow, 10 to 15, possibly a few showers. Same on Sunday, 11 to 15. The roads will. Now, we do have big news on the roads, as you may have heard in that news bulletin there. And it was reported, amongst other, on ABC News this morning.
2: Yes, indeed. After 110 days of chaos with the failing of the convict-built bridge at Victoria Pass, we've got the same disease.
1: We've
2: got AI disease. As the ABC reports, a new bridge will be built at Mitchell Causeway on the Great Western Highway. The state government has announced construction is expected to start in the next few weeks, with the road expected to reopen this time next year. So set your watch for maybe, let's say, the 1st of July 2027, and we shall hold them to account. The new bridge will be built over the existing 200-year-old structure, which means that the historic engineering will not be... I'm just putting my own editorial comments into reading out this report. The road at Little Hartley, just past Lithgow, has been closed since March due to instability, leading to long diversions for trucks and commuters, affecting visitation to businesses. The new crossing will be located... It also, what did you say, affecting visitation to businesses? It affects my visitation to my mother. The new crossing will be located, as we've thought, on the same alignment, supported by deep piles anchored into the bedrock, New South Wales Roads Minister Jenny Aitchison said in an interview with the ABC this morning. The bridge will be constructed above the existing causeway, which will enable, brackets it, to be stabilised and preserved, and also to allow for a future additional lane. Nick, I just might point out that the listener is tuned into they're tuned into Radio Blue Mountains on 89.1 on their FM radio receiver sets, or they're streaming live at rbm.org.au.
1: They are, Will, and this is Rights, Rorts and Rants. And now to Winter Magic, which was in many ways a brilliant success, with thousands flocking to Katoomba last Saturday to enjoy a wide range of stalls, free music and a glittering parade themed weird. But Winter Magic wouldn't be Winter Magic without a controversy. And this year, it was about one of the main sponsors being Airbnb. Now, it's fair to say that many of the thousands attending Winter Magic would have been staying at the scores of local Airbnbs. There's no shortage of choice, and this is the problem. So many local houses have been turned over to short-stay accommodation that local workers and their families are finding it increasingly hard to find a home. Cue Mayor Mark Greenhill, who decided to refuse to participate in the Winter Magic opening. As quoted in the Gazette, he said, "I don't think it's appropriate that we sit by quietly when a major festival is using Airbnb, I think wrongly, as a major sponsor." He said the council had checked the figures and there were 800 Airbnb properties between Blackheath and Wentworth Falls alone. The mayor said that even if one-third were returned to long-term rentals, it would make an amazing difference to housing in the mountains. He didn't seek a ban, he sought regulation. And Winter Magic president Jimmy Carruthers was quoted as saying that he agreed there should be proper Airbnb regulation. Now, we at Blue Mountains Unions and Community didn't boycott the festival, but we did join that section of the parade campaigning for better access to more affordable housing. As the parade assembled, I managed to get an interview with a demonstrator who introduced herself simply as Shazza the Cleaning Lady, although, as you'll hear, she also had an alter ego.
3: Shazza, and I'm a cleaning lady here in the Blue Mountains. Lived here all my life, local. I've worked here all my life, but we've got a few problems going on. I've been cleaning all these empty houses.
4: Empty houses?
3: All these empty houses.
4: Why are they
3: empty? Keep popping up and asking me to clean.
4: Hang on, well, I thought we got a housing crisis.
3: Yeah, well, that's what I'm told, but these houses are just laying there empty.
4: Why
3: I don't
4: are
3: know.
4: They empty?
3: They're empty because people come up here on the weekends and party in them, and then I've got to clean up all their shit afterwards.
4: Who owns them?
3: All these weekend party makers, you know? But you know what the real problem is I've got to move now because I can't afford to live here anymore. So I've got to move out west.
4: Well,
3: so I don't know who they're going to get to fucking clean their houses. Oops, I swore there. Sorry about that. Who they're going to get to clean their houses because... I can't afford to live here anymore, so I'm going to move.
5: Move out west to live in with your mum.
4: Can't you find any way to rent around here?
3: Can't find anywhere to rent.
4: How much would it cost you to rent?
3: Oh, my God, I don't know. It's like $500 plus for anything, for a little hovel, you
4: just
3: know,
4: a little
3: dog house, a little, you know, all the big houses, all the good houses, they're like snapped up by investors, and then they go on the freaking short-term rental market. So people like me have to move out. And, oh, my God, my best friend, who's a fantastic artist, she contributes so much to the community here. Everyone loves her. Lyndall, the loghead artist, they call her, because she uses logs from her backyard and she sculpts them. She's like one of the crazy, wacky Katoomba people. We can't afford to live here anymore. We've got
4: to
3: move
4: out.
3: Yeah, she's moving out too. We're thinking about finding some sort of log shack out near Portland or something. I don't know. We'll have to reinvent ourselves, you know. But... That's why I'm here, because I'm supporting this group, man.
4: So introduce me to the other person on this march. Is it Tony someone?
3: Tina Marie. Come over here a minute. Hello.
4: Hello.
3: Oh, thanks, Shazza. Thanks
4: so
3: for...
4: It's a windy day. It's interesting to meet Shazza.
3: Yeah, Shazza's been a long-time supporter of this group. She's one of our locals, especially the local ladies that are in housing crisis at the moment, because there's no rentals... there's no rentals because, well, for there's a number of reasons. The housing crisis isn't a quick fix. It's a long term and it's a multi-pronged approach
4: sure.
3: that's needed. This is only one area, which is the short-term rentals that we are battling with at the moment. But we all know there are other solutions that government, all three tiers of government need to take. The young people in this community are amazing. I went to a forum a few weeks ago and there was a young woman there who had all the statistics. She'd done all the research about how we're one of the highest short-term rental locations in New South Wales. So it is a critical problem up here in the Blue Mountains because we are living in such a beautiful place that people want to come up here and share it with us, and that's understandable.
4: The irony, of course, is that here we are on Winter Magic Day, and who's sponsoring Winter Magic?
3: Well, yes, I'm not officially allowed to say anything in protest against it, but it is Airbnb. We are very upset, a lot of community members are very upset that the committee accepted the Airbnb sponsorship. It isn't a great fit in terms of a sponsor for this community, and that should have been taken into consideration. It was just a mistake by a couple of members of the committee, I'm told. Not everyone on the committee supports the decision to accept Airbnb sponsorship.
4: What would you like the state government to do about Airbnbs?
3: Well, I think regulation.
4: Yeah.
3: It needs to be regulation. There needs to be, and it's been done in other places. So if you own an Airbnb and it's vacant X number of days a year, you have to pay like a tax. There needs to be a disincentive to invest in homes. Homes are a human right. Not an investment. And I do understand a lot of people don't think that, but if we want to go forward as a society that is caring and loving and community minded, then we need to reassess our approach to the way we think about housing.
4: So when you're on the march today, what's your message to people who are up here?
3: We are community, a home for you and me. We'll be discoing up the street, singing that with our music blaring, all dressed in pink. We are community, a home for you and me. Ooh, ooh, ooh.
4: Love it. Thank you very much.
3: You're welcome.
1: Yep, and that was Tina Marie, a.k.a. Shazza, the cleaning lady. There's a bit of wind and a little bit of rain early on, but later it was a lovely sunny day, Will, for Winter Magic. But let's hear firsthand. You've been out there trying to find somewhere to rent in the Blue Mountains.
2: I've been going to every inspection that I can. I'm looking for somewhere to live, listeners. and look, it's a tough situation at the moment. I jump on the domains and the realestate.coms every couple of days. There's really, in my price range and with my requirements, maybe one or at the most two properties a week showing up, and they're disappearing very quickly off there. There's been a few cases where I've, by the time I'm ready to phone an agent and make an arrange an inspection because of work commitments and other commitments and whatever, that the listing's no longer there.
1: Because you're having to go into the city to work, aren't you?
2: Yeah, absolutely. Yeah, I've got to get all the way to Mascot to the airport four or five days a week each week, and back again. Thankfully, I'm usually back in the mountains by lunchtime, but I start early, and I mean proper early. So look, and also financially speaking, you know, the rents are obscene. You know, my sort of price limit is not, you know, it's lower than the middle, and yeah, it's quite a lot of money. You know, I'm talking about my fortnightly wage covers a fortnight of rent with very little to spare.
1: Yeah,
2: and that's with a reasonable job. That's with a not, you know, I'm not a minimum wage job, and I'm certainly not a, you know, a high paid job either.
1: Yeah, but you're on sort of average sort of pay.
2: Yeah, certainly. Yeah. I haven't. When the last time I looked at what the average salary was some time ago. But I think it would. Yeah, it's on the low side of the middle, in terms of what.
1: But this is the reason you're leaving your current place, isn't it? Because sure, the rents have been put up.
2: The rent's gone up twice in 2 years.
1: By how much?
2: At $50 each time.
1: Right.
2: And that's from $500 to $550 to that's from $550 to $600 and now to $650. So I'm looking for something that's $600 or less. Yeah. And I'm sure if I cranked up the search parameters and I said, oh, okay, I don't need a backyard, or okay, I don't need that third spare room, okay, if I don't need a you know, a space for my car or whatever my criteria are, and I said, oh, okay, well, I'm looking at paying $1,300 a week instead of $600, then maybe there might be more listings coming up. But who are those properties for? They're not for the average working person. As based on my income, at least.
1: Well, I reckon at any weekend it'd be far easier for you to book into an Airbnb than to actually find a long-term rent.
2: Oh, absolutely. Look, and I've taken advantage of Airbnbs. I don't think they shouldn't exist. I think that they're actually a way to make holidaying accessible to people who don't have big money to spend.
1: But they're no good if you actually want somewhere to live full-time.
2: But I think that's a secondary concern, absolutely, to whether or not the community has safe and secure and comfortable living arrangements. Absolutely.
1: And there's a fair bit of stress if you're looking.
2: Oh, it's desperately so. I've been looking since May, and now we're just about to hit July. July, my favourite month of the year. Well, it's not going to be my favourite month of the year if all my money's spent renting.
1: Yeah, so
2: my trip to Melbourne. July, it's not going to happen.
1: No, it's I mean, to come back to where this came in, yeah, sure, we can have Airbnb, but what's happened is there's just now so much of it that it's taking so many houses.
2: That's absolutely
1: out of the equation.
2: And as Shazza the cleaning Lazar was saying, the having them sitting there empty is no good. I'm in a fortunate position. I have taken advantage of Airbnbs, and often enough, based on the fact that I don't work a Monday to Friday job, I've taken advantage of that on a Tuesday or Wednesday night and had a lovely trip to Millthorpe or something like that and had a lovely place to stay overnight. I don't think there's a housing crisis in Millthorpe, but there certainly is one in the Blue Mountains.
1: Absolutely, absolutely. Well, we'll see whether they actually... The one obvious answer is some regulation and stopping more of them. Meanwhile, here on Rights, Rorts and Rents, the time is... Do you remember 4:20? And now we go to the AI revolution. And there's really no escape from it. Artificial intelligence has become so deeply embedded in our lives, whether we like it or not. On one level, it's making billionaires even richer. On another level, it's making people anxious. If not frightened, it could take their job. And there are, of course, many points in between, including the recently announced push for a data center at North Katoomba. More on that after this next interview. But fortunately, thanks to the cyber shed at Blackheath Neighbourhood Centre, I've found a digital mentor, Simon Hare. We'll hear more about the cyber shed later in the programme. But first, I admitted to Simon that I found AI overwhelming and asked him for tips for survival.
6: Overwhelm is a really, really good word, and that's certainly why I'm interested in running groups to discuss the issues that people are concerned about. So talking to people about your concerns is one way of doing it. Working in the field, I limit the amount of time I spend reading stories about AI. I really pick and choose carefully so that the sense of overwhelm is not so present.
4: Well, you're right on that, because every day there's a new AI story. In fact, several.
6: Absolutely.
4: And they can be at the micro level, like, oh, we're going to get a data centre at North Katoomba, maybe. Mm. Or it can be at the level of the richest man in the world and what he's up to. And we're just small individuals in the middle of this storm.
6: Correct. I would only be countenancing stories from reputable media organisations. That's one way of limiting it. Just do the ABC, for instance. And come at the whole thing with a sense of critical engagement. Hasn't that always been the way, though? I mean, what we're really talking about here is engaging your critical skills when you come across media. The media is so much more impactful on our lives now than it once was. So your critical skills need to be even more in gear now than they once were. But as I said at the beginning, one of the issues is to gatekeep for yourself so that you're not cluttering up your life with unnecessary information.
4: I mean, I'm thinking particularly about AI tools and which ones are more trustworthy than others.
6: Mm. I partly chose one that is independent on the grounds that at CyberShed we recommend you use independent resources of all kinds if you can. Don't buy into the big corporations. For instance, we recommend Firefox as the browser of choice. It's renowned to be private, secure, and it's a not-for-profit organisation. Now, the AI that I personally have chosen is Perplexity. It's could have a better name, but it's relatively independent and is not owned by one of the big corporations.
4: I think you hear more about AIs like ChatGPT, for instance. Mm. Why wouldn't you go to them?
6: Because of their for-profit origins. Look, but they have just listed on the share market. So they were set up as a not-for-profit organisation, but they're becoming for-profit. So who can trust them? This is our future we're dealing with. So let's try to keep it as independent as possible.
4: Well, what about the richest man in the world? His is called Grok.
6: Yeah, I left Twitter about the time that the owner purchased it, and and then seamlessly installed Grok into it, and consequently has turned Twitter into an absolute bin fire. You wouldn't want to go there. Why would you buy a product from a man who's ruined one of the best social networks that was ever set up? It's just common sense. He's made a mess of that. He's probably going to make a mess of this, not to mention all those rockets which keep exploding and scattering, you know, pollution into the atmosphere without any apology.
1: Let's talk about data centres. Well, yeah. Now, we've mentioned this one in North Katoomba, but we don't know a lot about it. Mm-hmm. But before we go there, just talk about what a data centre does. What goes on in those rather bland, windowless buildings?
6: A lot. There are, within those buildings, there are many large computers that are analysing inquiries from our AI questions and from thousands, hundreds, billions of questions from all over the world. They are networked, they are all interconnected, they share data between one another. Their function, though, is just to process inquiries, essentially. And some of them store data as well, whether that's for a long period of time or a short period of time. Now, some people will know, computers use a lot of energy when they are processing information. And if you have a computer yourself, you'll know that it warms up during the day when you're using it. And eventually, if you used it continuously, you would have to have a cooling system. And the old-fashioned computers had a fan inside them. I mean, a desktop computer had a fan to cool it down. Less necessary now in a laptop, but still, you know, they do warm up. If you've got it sitting on your lap, you can actually feel that happening. So we've got a situation where we've got these giant, you know, hectare-sized buildings full of computers grinding away, making calculations, answering queries. They are creating a great deal of heat from the energy that they're using, which they are taking from the grid, the power grid.
1: And this is what makes them so thirsty for water.
6: The cooling that they need. I was just coming to that. First of all, they're using a hell of a lot of energy to do their calculating, which is producing a lot of heat. And then that heat needs to be dissipated somehow. And the way to do that is through air conditioning, which uses water to run it. So, hungry for energy, hungry for water. Not good for people, therefore. We're far too reliant on fossil fuel-based energy as it is. And in a country like Australia, the continent is arid. It is not water-rich. And we need it for crops, for drinking water. On the other side of the coin, this could be the push towards greater reliance on renewable energy. So that is a plus, but the water thing isn't going to go away until we get quantum computing, as I understand it, because there's a hell of a lot of less heat generated.
1: Already in Australia, I've seen a figure like 160 data centres. It's probably more than that. Mm. And as we know with the North Katoomba idea, there's even more coming. So in many ways, the horse has bolted. Are there safety guidelines with these things?
6: Seems there are precious little. I'd encourage people to watch Steve Kinnane's Four Corners program, which had a very good overview of the situation in Australia. And the fact that the community of Lane Cove is being saddled with more than one data centre, and the impact that's having on a local community.
1: Just on that, that Four Corners also looked at what was going on in America.
6: Yes, indeed.
1: And in a way, they're more down the track than we are, and the extra resistance has been much bigger in some communities to stop these data centres, hasn't it?
6: Absolutely, it has been. There's been community outrage, and the shots of people, you know, whose houses were literally across a road from this bloody great thing that, as Steve said, sounded like a jet plane taking off, and it's running, making that noise 24/7, right outside their kids, well, across the road from their kids' bedroom window. It's just bloody appalling. I can't understand how anything would get passed. So we need some catch-up legislation, by the looks of things. Fast.
1: Yeah, is there any sign of that? Because I sense that our government and big corporations are very gung-ho, keen on this, and say, you know, if we don't do this, we'll be left behind, and they're good for the economy, they're good for productivity, and let's sort of go full steam ahead.
6: Well, full steam ahead. It's the same arguments that were made at the beginning of the Industrial Revolution. And look how that turned out. Yes, we got transport networks, but we also got poverty in industrial hellholes in, you know, cities that were covered in coal dust. Forgive me, but, you know, I don't think it's going to be that bad, but the potential is there. The arguments for hyperactivity are coming from the companies from Silicon Valley. They are not coming from legislators, and the legislation should be pulling back and slowing down the horse to a walking pace.
1: Well, the other thing that a lot of people are thinking about on the negative side is fear of losing jobs in certain areas, and various figures are bandied about, so we don't. It's one of those sort of known unknowns. But one figure is 600,000 jobs could go in Australia fairly quickly. What do you think about that?
6: My inclination is to feel that it's white collar jobs, not blue collar jobs, this time, that are under threat.
1: Well, that's actually always happened, already happened to some degree with banking, for instance, hasn't it?
6: Yeah, that's true. I mean, let's look at how many of our bank branches have closed. But I don't think that was necessarily AI. That was just general engagement with using online systems as opposed to AI systems. I'm sure the banks are employing AI systems now, but the closure of local bank branches has been happening across 10 years, really.
1: Oh, yeah. No, but I'm talking about in the future. The big banks like the Commonwealth Bank, the boss has sort of said, you know, we're going to be using this and it will mean some jobs will go.
6: Absolutely, it does.
1: They also say, incidentally, that some jobs could be created as well.
6: Definitely. I think any new technology creates new jobs. It's an interesting field because in my own work at Blackheath Area Neighbourhood Centre, I'm sensing that myself and my immediate colleagues we're all using AI at the moment, partly testing it out, but actually using it to assist our work. And I feel it's certainly making us more productive.
1: Okay, well, let's just talk about that, bring it down to the personal.
6: Yeah.
1: How are you using it as a useful tool?
6: Well, for instance, I asked my favourite AI to give me a précis of Pope Leo's recent encyclical on AI, which came out in May. I have not read the full document published by the Vatican because it is 38,000 words long, odd, around there. 38,000 words. That's quite a lot of stuff.
1: Yeah, well, bless you, my son. I'm sure the Pope will understand that.
6: I love the fact that he's done it. I'm an atheist. Not involved with any religion, but this Pope seems to be particularly on the ball, and for this to be one of his very first encyclicals is a real call to arms for the ethicists of the world, I believe. So, going back to my point, I have here in front of me a summary of that 38,000.
1: Who gave you the summary?
6: My favourite AI. I don't know if I should keep repeating their name.
1: No. I think we should. I think say what do you trust?
6: Okay. So I used Perplexity for this, and this is what an 8-page document. easy reading, and not easy reading, but it has all the points in there that one would need, and it certainly is going to form the basis of our next cyber social. It produced this in 30 seconds.
4: Well, that's one of the things about it, the incredible speed. Absolutely. We can get a lot of useful information.
6: Yes.
4: I just wonder with that as well, I'm speaking personally now,
6: yes.
4: that could it also make us a little less curious and a bit lazy? It's what you do with the information you get.
6: Yeah, absolutely. I mean, in the best of all possible worlds, I would like to read Pope Leo's full document. But 38,000 words is a fair amount of time to spend.
4: Yeah.
6: And as it happened, I didn't have a lot of time when I asked it to produce this. So this, for me, is an introduction to a document that I intend to read.
4: Yeah, sure.
6: This is just a shortcut for me, but I suppose what I'm saying is to precy it myself, to read the whole thing and write this precy, would be the best part of a week's work.
4: Well, this is how tremendous AI can be when it's giving you good information.
6: However, am I doing an assistant out of a job here? No, I'm sorry, I shouldn't laugh, but the neighbourhood centre cannot afford to employ me an assistant to write me a precy.
4: Yeah.
6: The version of Perplexity that I'm using is free, and it's done this for me.
4: Yeah. Let's talk about other sort of basic ways you hear that people are using AI. Mm. And one is a tool actually with job applications, isn't it?
6: It's battle of the AIs when it comes to job applications, I'm afraid, because so many of them are now assessed by AIs to shortlist them. Same issue as I was speaking about. You can feed your 100 job applications into an AI engine, chatbot, whatever we call it, and it will shortlist 10 people, 10 candidates from that 100 or whatever. If the applicant has used AI to write their application, will it get through the selection process by AI better than one written by hand? I don't think anybody's done any work on that, but you see what I mean about battle of AIs. You've really got one document written by AI, which is then going to be assessed along with 100 others by another AI.
4: Yeah.
6: So who's talking to who here? I actually think the selection process is more problematic than the using AI to help you write a good application. I think that's just helping you draft a good application.
4: Yeah.
6: I'm more concerned about the selection process, really.
4: What about the challenge to, you know, creative people who we've got a lot in the mountains of various sorts, whether musicians, writers, all sorts.
6: Mm.
4: And there's a great fear that AI can gobble up people's work without recompensing them.
6: Mm, that's true. Don't put your work online. If you work in the real world, in your products, your output, your artistic output, keep it offline, then it cannot be used. Now, it's easy to say, but of course, if you're trying to sell stuff, then these days you've got to put it online. So it's a complicated issue. I watched rather a lovely interview with the recently deceased artist David Hockney, and I think we can take a leaf out of his book in the way that very late in his life, but keep it offline, then it cannot be used. Now, it's easy to say, but of course, if you're trying to sell stuff, then these days you've got to put it online. So it's a complicated issue. I watched rather a lovely interview with the recently deceased

0: made some extraordinary wall-sized installations using an iPad, which were an extension of his painting practice. He wasn't surrendering to the technology. He was using his skills to bend the technology to his art, which I think we need to employ in the AI sphere as well. I don't know what that looks like, but it's about using it imaginatively, not creating AI slop.
1: And we'll have more from Nick Franklin's conversation with Simon Hare shortly. You're on Rights, Rorts and Rants, presented by Blue Mountains Unions and Community on Radio Blue Mountains 89.1 on your FM radio receiver set, as Nick has on his desk in front of him, or streaming live anywhere in the world like most people my age would be doing at rbm.org.au. And we do have an update on the Katoomba, the North Katoomba Data Centre. Our beloved and trusted Mayor Mark Greenhill has posted on Facebook 5 hours ago, breaking: in a win for the activism of council and community, the application for a data centre at North Katoomba has been withdrawn. And Nick, there was an editorial published this morning in the Herald that you'll read from.
2: Opinion page, Waleed Ali, in his weekly column, under an article headlined "Fighting Against a Common Enemy." I'll just read the first three or four paragraphs. Waleed starts, "Up in the Blue Mountains, the locals in Katoomba are angry. Sam Altman, the founder of OpenAI, thinks Australia could become the data center capital of the world one day, and the process is underway. These are the buildings that house the IT equipment needed to make AI work, and Westpac estimates there's $155 billion worth of investment in them in the pipeline. But that pipeline got plugged in Katoomba. The proposed data center there would have brought noise to the area. If it's anything like those data centers, it would have been a heroic drain on electricity and water. It would have employed just 5 people. The local mayor called it a pile of crap. Now the company is about to withdraw, as Will has just mentioned. Now you might think that that's a pretty normal story, but in this case, that's exactly the point. It's extremely normal. In America, where just under half the world's data centers are, it's become normal enough to make your head spin. Article mentions 70% of Americans are opposed to having a data center in their local area. And much later on the same article, Waleed writes, this week's Lowy poll showed 64% of us think the risks of AI outweigh the benefits. Now, continuing with my conversation with Simon Hare, whose job is described as digital mentor at the Blackheath Neighbourhood Centre's Cyber Shed. And I asked him about the Cyber Shed. What is it? It goes right back to 2012. I asked Simon how it came about.
0: I was recovering from some surgery, and I was already volunteering with the Neighbourhood Centre.
3: At Blackheath?
0: Yes, at Blackheath. Blackheath Area Neighbourhood Centre. And our then manager, Judy Finch, had applied to a brand new, unfortunately named, federal project called Broadband for Seniors, obviously named by a committee. But it involved the delivery to our organisation of 4 desktop teaching computers. And I said, hey Jude, perhaps I could help with teaching people. And that's where we started.
2: The birth was helping people, which a lot of us have been there.
0: Well, it's very much coming out of the ethos of Blackheath Area Neighbourhood Centre, which is a community organisation designed to assist people in need in the local community. And as a instigator of brand new projects, community-based projects. So this was an obvious fit. But it also came from the fact that I had been there at the birth of the internet. I did a course at the State Library of New South Wales back when it was green text on a black screen, just text, no images, nothing else. And I came back to the office and went, it's happening.

0: happened. It's here. So I was there for that moment in my life, the start of the internet, so to speak, as a publicly accessible thing. And now I'm here for the AI moment of similar scale. And I think I'm bringing a similar critical distance to it.
1: So it's evolved, though, over the years. Mm. Tell us how it's evolved.
0: We tried many strategies. Because we had poor computers, one of our first thoughts was to run classes. And it wasn't very long before I realized this wasn't going to work, because you've got four people with four different aptitude sets and one tutor. So in fairly short order, we went to one-to-one teaching, which for adult learners is, I think, the best way, yeah. Especially when you're dealing with technology.
1: And that's what you're still doing?
0: Absolutely. That's the core of what we do.
1: And what sort of problems are people bringing to you these days?
0: Well, everything from I've got a new phone to how does this app work? What do I put there? I've got a problem with my new phone. Notice all phones, the first three. People bring in their laptops. We also assist with the more community side of stuff, helping people register for MyGov or My Aged Care.
1: Well, that can be a nightmare in itself.
0: Well, it's really Centrelink's job. But, of course, they've been de-staffed, and they can give you a hand, but they can't give you the one-to-one attention that you may need. So we do that kind of stuff. Online medical records, so that you can have all of your up-to-date medical stuff in your phone when you go to a new specialist. It's critical stuff, but it requires some fairly careful manipulation of the bureaucracies to make it work.
1: Yeah.
0: And being able to sit with someone for an hour and do that on one of our large screen computers is ideal.
1: The other thing that hits a lot of people these days is scams and online scams.
0: Tell me about it. Our job at CyberShed is to encourage people to embrace online technologies, to make life better, easier, less confounding. And though we try to give out the little book of scams to every new student, I'm loath to scare people off before they get started. I really do believe that being online can make your life better. So the first step is to encourage people, but then to make people aware.
1: Who wrote the little book of scams?
0: The little book of scams is from Scamwatch, the National Anti-Scam Centre, which is an Australian federal government service.
1: Right. Yep.
0: We have little A5 paper handbooks that we try to give out to everyone.
1: Yeah, yeah. So give us an idea of what sort of things it advises.
0: How to spot and avoid scams. That's its subtitle. Be prepared. It's the old Boy Scouts metaphor, you know. Do the reading and be aware of how those nasty people out there can catch you out.
1: Well, often they say, Simon, they're just there to help you, and all you need to do is just give them your banking details. Eventually, they don't come to that necessarily immediately, but it seems to lead to that.
0: Do not give your bank details out to anybody over the phone.
1: Yeah. Well, it's amazing how many people do, because there's millions and millions of dollars every year lost to scams, isn't it?
0: Look, it certainly happens, and it's robbery, and it shouldn't happen, and it's more likely to happen if you're already vulnerable and you have your eye off the ball. And because these calls come randomly, you can very easily be busy making dinner or something, and you suddenly get a call, and they immediately try to put you into a state of panic. And that's when you should think, no, stop. This is not appropriate. My bank would not try to panic me.
1: Yeah.
0: And ask for their number and ask if you can call back.
1: Yes.
0: Basically, when it comes to money, you're in control. You initiate the contact. Don't take a random call. Now, in the very near future, and it's actually being rolled out at the moment, there's a call caller identification system going to be rolled out across the Australian mobile networks. That will mean that every incoming call will have an identifier of who is calling, which means that the scammers will show as not only unknown caller but a random number. And yeah, that will be a visual cue to you, if you've got the right sort of smartphone, that this caller is dodgy. Somewhere along the line, I think we need to register for that service. So this is something that we will be doing across the next 6 months.
1: Right.
0: Helping people with that stuff.
1: Yeah.
0: The rule of thumb until that rolls out is never answer a call from an unknown caller. Just don't. Why would you? You know, if you don't know who they are.
1: Another thing you do, and we live in one of the most beautiful places in Australia, but we also live with the prospect of disaster,
0: yeah,
1: fires particularly.
0: Yeah.
1: So you do something with that, disaster preparedness.
0: Yeah, well, the bottom line is make sure you have Hazards Near Me on your phone. This is an app that is designed to give you warnings when any kind of natural disaster is going to impact near you. And we can help you install that app and make it run properly. It's the newer iteration of Fires Near Me, which was the one that warned us around the 2019-20 mega fire. So it now includes storms and floods and, God forbid, tsunamis and cross-border incidents, which is quite useful because we still don't have a national standard, but at least we can now know what's going on just across the Victorian border, for instance. It wasn't till recently I realised how close Mallacoota is to the border. It seemed like it was in another country when it was happening, but it really is practically New South Wales. Sure. To be warned in real time about the approach of disaster is absolutely vital for saving life.
1: I guess with Cybershed, the thing that underpins everything you're doing is what you describe as closing the digital divide. You see it as like a human right.
0: Absolutely. This was a notion that came to me relatively recently when I was trying to write a short one-page philosophy of what Cybershed was about just a couple of years ago. When I looked up at my sustainable development goals, a poster released by the United Nations, which lists the 17 United Nations sustainable development goals, which is everything from no poverty and zero hunger, quality education, gender equality, right through to peace, justice and strong institutions. All of the things that we believe undergird a society of quality. When you've got 17 squares, arrayed tiles, let's call them, arranged in three blocks across an A4 page, you discover there is one missing, number 18 at the end. So my proposal is that digital inclusion should be the 18th United Nations Sustainable Development Goal. Good luck with that, Simon. and I do use it as a visual cue.
1: Yeah, but anyway, look, it's a noble goal. And meanwhile, what you are doing is giving people advice. Mm. Just tell us how that works. Do they need to book with you when it happens, and is there a fee involved, that sort of thing?
0: Our principal teaching model is one-to-one, as we've already mentioned. We teach in one-hour blocks. We, myself and a floating pool of volunteer tutors, and it's absolutely essential you book because basically we're fully booked the whole time. We unfortunately can only open part-time at the moment because funding pressures. So we're available on Mondays, Wednesdays and Thursday afternoons from 9:30 in the morning till 4:30 in the afternoon. Now the first 2 one-hour sessions are free for anyone over 50. And then we have a sliding scale of fees. starting at $20 an hour for continuing that education. We have a number of students who come regularly, either weekly or fortnightly, and are learning across time a whole range of skills. But at the same time, if you just want a quick fix for your mobile phone, that's perfectly okay as well. Just call.
1: Who do they call?
0: The main neighbourhood centre phone number, which is a landline, believe it or not, 02-4787-7770, as it has ever been. That's the standard neighbourhood centre phone number.
1: Okay, now the third part of our conversation is the other thing that the Cyber Shed does, which you call Cyber Social. Tell us about Cyber Social.
0: Okay, well, this is something that we started maybe, again, 18 months, 2 years ago, somewhere like that. It was that something's missing from the one-to-one model, and that's having more of a discussion with people. So I sort of came up with this idea of having a one afternoon a month where we can have something akin to a book club, which has some kind of focus for each meeting, and anyone who wants to come along can come and join that discussion. And I try, what initially we were choosing one topic for each event across a year, and there's free afternoon tea, and we have I usually do a sort of 15-minute introduction, and then we have about an hour and a half, to generally just talk around a topic and to raise concerns and give feedback and bring new ideas to the table. It's really an open forum.
1: And your next topic at your next Cyber Social is where we began this whole conversation, artificial intelligence. But I like the subheading, morality, ethics and human dignity, something we don't hear the tech bros talking about very much.
0: No, indeed. Look, this was prompted by Pope Leo's encyclical, which does speak to those very issues. There are also a couple of more recent publications in that territory, Australian and overseas. I have begun to think I've bitten off more than I can chew, and we probably will spend three or four sessions talking around that topic. I really don't think we can encompass all of the nuanced notions that are in the Pope's encyclical.
1: So when though is the kickoff for the first one? When and where?
0: We regularly meet on the second Tuesday of each month in the afternoon.
1: So it'll be the second Tuesday in July?
0: Yes, indeed. The second Tuesday in July.
1: Do people register or do they...
0: Yes, please. Please call the same number, 4787-7770, to register your interest and so that I can get enough cake. So quite similar to a book club, really. We may get a larger audience than normal with this particular topic. And because, as you rightly pointed out, Nick, because of the issue that it's ethics and morality and human dignity, and that those topics are not often discussed in relation to AI, I think that will get people's interest.
1: Well, it's the missing thing in a lot of the, as we began this whole discussion, that AI is everywhere. It's a bit like Trump. We're hearing about it every day. But those particular words, morality, ethics and human dignity, seem to have been left behind quite often.
0: Absolutely. And
1: is it almost, someone might say to me, well, you're almost being naive to even mention it, because these boys aren't, and they are mostly boys who run these shows, are not interested in any of that.
0: And I think probably most of them are not Catholics either. But as I said, neither am I. The Pope is not anti-AI. He's saying, slow down a bit. The rush is rash. The rush is unnecessary. The rush is not the way you make wise decisions. So I think that's going to be the territory where we're going to be talking, working towards encouraging legislators to force a slowdown in the development of AI. It doesn't need to be done at breakneck speed. Let's get it right.
2: And that was Nick Franklin in conversation with Simon Hare. Simon Hare of the Cyber Shed, the digital mentor of Blackheath's Cyber Shed. If you'd like to get in touch with the Cyber Shed for either one-on-one advice or attend the Cyber Social on AI, ring the Neighbourhood Centre on 4787770. And I'll repeat that number. Have you got your pen? 4787-7770. It's a lot of sevens to remember, but thankfully seven is only one digit, so it's easy to remember the sevens. 4787-7770. And that should bring us up to the news.

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1: Good afternoon, I'm Peter Hislop. A Melbourne grandmother accused of keeping a slave and teaching Islamic State ideology has been granted bail. The woman was among the group of women and children who flew back to Australia after leaving a Syrian refugee camp on May 7. Chief Magistrate Lisa Hannan said risks to the community could never be entirely eliminated, but proposed to grant bail with stringent conditions. The requirements include that the 54-year-old report to police and not communicate with people outside Australia. The author of a scathing report into alleged misconduct in the CFMEU Queensland branch has called for a reset of the National Anti-Corruption Commission. Commissioner Paul Brereton resigned last month after questions on his defence connections drew attention away from the commission's work. Senior counsel Geoffrey Watson says some members of the public lack confidence in the commission.
2: But something has gone wrong. If you ask around the public, they will tell you that the impression that the NAC has created is that it is, on one hand, timid, and on the other hand, secretive. Neither of those are desirable features for an organisation like the NAC.
1: In Venezuela, hundreds are trapped under rubble and thousands more are unaccounted for as rescue efforts continue following two major earthquakes. In Caracas, state television footage shows many apartment buildings effectively demolished. 235 people have been confirmed dead. Interim President Delcy Rodriguez says assistance is coming from several nations.
3: And in the coming hours, the rest of the countries and the international community will arrive. Our best wishes, all our hope, and all our prayers are with the lives of Venezuelan men and women.
1: Translation from Reuters. Another case of bird flu has been detected in Western Australia. The bird, which was found at Roses Beach near Esperance, is suspected to have contracted the H5N1 strain pending final testing. WA Agriculture Minister Jackie Jarvis says there have been no reports of large-scale mortalities in local wildlife. And 26 couples have been married today in Sydney on today's date, the 26th of the 6th, 2026. The New South Wales Registry of Births, Deaths and Marriages launched its winter weddings event and it was snapped up so quickly an extra 12 ceremonies were organised. This couple says they consider the date a lucky one.
4: We wanted to have a simple kind of wedding that's, just intimate family members.
5: We're going for a good lunch and a good dinner as well, so looking forward to the good meals.
1: At the FIFA World Cup, a nil-all draw between Australia and Paraguay is enough to see the Socceroos proceed to the round of 32. Thousands took a long lunch break turning out at live sites to see the match. Though not as exciting as previous matches, there was a near miss from Geordie Boss in the 90th minute. Socceroos great Craig Foster told Nine it's a great achievement.
6: To be here is magnificent. Everyone should be so proud of the coaching team, of the support team, and certainly of these players. They've done a brilliant job so far.
1: Midfielder Aidan O'Neill has been named man of the match following speculation it would be Boss. Showers for the east coast, wet and windy in the west. The Weather Bureau's Sarah Scully has the forecast.
7: We've still got this strong and slow-moving high-pressure system over the southeast that will continue to bring areas of morning fog and direct this moist onshore flow to the east coast, bringing scattered showers. Further inland, this trough brings some instability with showers there, while out in the west, this deep low pressure system and an associated cold front will bring wet and windy weather and even the risk of a gusty thunderstorm.
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8: And on behalf of Nick Franklin and myself, I'd like to welcome you to the second hour of Rights, Rorts and Rants here on Radio Blue Mountains, 89.1 on your FM radio receiver set, the one just under the turntable and above the amp, or otherwise streaming live 24 hours a day at rbm.org.au. And Nick, to narrow neck.
9: Yeah, thanks, Will. Definitely Katoomba's most controversial and certainly most discussed proposed housing development on Narrow Neck near what was once the Katoomba Golf Club. Now, hundreds of locals have posted their opposition in submissions to the state government. There have also been a much smaller number of submissions in support. But to find out how it's all going, we welcome back to the Rights, Rorts and Rants studio Tania Di Bortoli, who's from the Blue Mountains Conservation Society, and the society has been amongst the most active campaigners against this proposal. Tania, Welcome back. And before we get the latest, just for those who are not up to speed with this, can you just summarise why you're so against it?
10: Oh, why did you want me to recap what the
9: Just a brief one. Yeah, just the main environmental concerns with this proposal.
10: Okay. So our main concerns are that the way that this proposal is being assessed would override key provisions of our Blue Mountains Local Environment Plan. And so it would bypass environmental protections that have taken about 30 years for the community and the council to carefully put together in order to have development that is sensitive to the environmentally sensitive land that we're situated in.
9: Well, just on that though, one of the things is the scale, isn't it? You're talking about
10: 9 four-story buildings,
9: accommodating over 200 to 300 people. 200 to 300 people.
10: Yes.
9: Yeah.
10: A total 218 apartments, 52 serviced apartments in 8 buildings, and the 9th building is proposed to be restaurant, some kind of information and education centre, and an art gallery.
9: Yeah. So the submission dates closed a while ago now. How many submissions went in, and how many for and how many against approximately?
10: Yes, yeah, so the public exhibition period closed on the 7th of May. And thank you. I must thank everyone that put in a submission. The department received 767 submissions. 738 of these, 96%, oppose the development. Since the public exhibition period closed, an open letter to Minister Paul Scully has been published in the Sydney Morning Herald and the Blue Mountains Gazette.
9: That was a full page ad in both papers. Yeah,
10: it's in with the title "The Blue Mountains, Still Not Another Suburb of Sydney." And that open letter was signed by about 20 prominent community organisations, including the Conservation Society, calling on the minister to not approve this development. So there's significant, this indicates significant community opposition to this proposal. And there has also been some media coverage of, for example, I think it was the RFS that sought a meeting with Minister Paul Scully to outline their serious concerns about bushfire risks associated with this development proposal.
9: Yes, because in the event of a fire, and we've all lived in Katoomba long enough to know that we do get fires, big ones, and getting that number of people out from that place very quickly presented what the RFS saw as real problems.
10: The limited evacuation routes are all through bushfire-prone land.
8: Have they suggested putting the buildings on wheels?
10: That's a
9: that'd fix it.
10: Elon Musk type,
9: yeah,
10: type,
9: yeah,
10: idea. Oh, goodness me.
9: Yeah, so the RFS, unsurprisingly, had concerns. So where is it at now? When do you know when you might get a decision on this?
10: Well, Minister Paul Scully has until early 2027, early next year, to make a decision. However, he could do so late this year. We really don't know.
9: Yeah.
10: But he must make a decision by, I think it's February next year.
9: What do you want people to do now? Where is your campaign at?
10: Well, I think the message is that the campaign isn't over. We still have a few actions that we would like people to take. I would suggest that people keep an eye on the Blue Mountains Conservation Society campaign webpage. And it's the campaign that's still called Still Not Another Suburb of Sydney, to see what we're proposing.
9: Yep.
10: But we do have a few more actions planned, and I can talk to you in a bit more detail about our next thing and our next action that we would suggest people can take.
9: Yep.
10: When we speak in July.
9: Okay, keep us up to date. Yeah.
10: Yeah.
9: Yep.
10: Yeah.
9: So, well, look, Tania, thanks again for coming in. Regular listeners will know that Tania has been here before. It's been a big campaign. You've put a lot into it. So have other people in CONSARC and, as you say, many other local organisations. Anybody wanting to just catch up on the history of this should tell you that, thanks to our colleague Anne-Marie, we have a big, rich archive of past programmes on Rights, Rorts and Rants, and all you have to do is, what do you do, Will? You just go to...
8: you go to the place where you get your podcasts.
9: That's the one.
8: And you type in Rights, Rorts and Rants.
9: It's as simple as that.
8: And if a lot of things come up, then you can even type in something like BMUC or Blue Mountains Unions and Community,
9: yep.
8: And that'll narrow it down a little bit. And then
9: it could narrow it down to...
8: At that point, we're probably looking at a lot of competition for your yep. earballs. And have a listen. There's fascinating stuff. Of course, there's a lot from the previous year now of the narrow neck conversations. There's a fascinating interview with Trish Doyle from a couple of months ago. Just some wonderful stuff there.
9: Yeah, we had Saving the Paragon Cafe, an interview on that.
8: Yes.
9: We had the threatened dwarf mountain pine. We had the Tibby Whalen story, and our colleague Deborah Smith. Fascinating feature on the fight for democracy in South Korea. Just a few.
8: Yes, indeed. Nick, where do you listen to your podcasts?
9: Where do I listen? It's a thing called Podbeam.
8: No, I mean, where are you when you're listening to your podcasts?
9: It's a very personal question.
8: Oh, indeed. I do a lot of it when I'm driving.
9: It's at the end of the garden, behind a shed.
8: Ah, indeed.
9: Secretly
8: in a secret podcast.
9: In case the authorities catch me.
8: I tend to do mine when I'm driving, which was where I was driving that.
9: Seamlessly.
8: Yeah. Fantastic.
9: Coming up next.
8: And we'll be talking about the electric vehicle revolution and what's going to happen, what might be happening, what we're pushing for in the Blue Mountains to just make things a little bit easier to charge those EVs. And
9: we thank Tania again for coming
8: in. Oh, indeed,
9: in.
8: Of course.
9: We'll see you in July.
8: Yeah. Thank you for joining us.
10: Thank you.

0: 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Hello, this is Bronwyn Logan with Community Notice Board. The Blue Mountains Radio Players will present Four Friends and Death by Christopher St. John Sprigg, as well as Fibber Has a Stomachache from the Fibber McGee and Molly series on Sunday the 28th of June at 2:30 at the Carrington Hotel Katoomba. Admission, which includes afternoon tea, is $20. For information and booking, go to bluemountainsradioplayers.com.au and click on the poster for tickets via Humanitix. The Heathens Choir will present Life in Full Voice on Friday the 26th of June at 7 at Blackheath Community Hall. They will perform songs of love, hope, change and celebration. 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The Blue Mountains Historical Society at 99 Blaxland Road, Wentworth Falls, will have an open day at Torella, the historic 19th century home, on Sunday, the 28th of June from 10 to 3. Admission is $5 for adults and $2 for children, with refreshments available for $5. The research rooms will also be open for inspection. 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The Blackheath Makers Market is held on the 1st and 4th Saturdays of the month from 9 at the Blackheath RSL Hall on the corner of Station and Bandara Streets. There is a large variety of handcrafted items. For information, phone 0409 339 473. The North Lawson Park Run is held every Saturday at 8 at North Lawson Park in St Bernard's Drive, Lawson. 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
4: 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You're with Rights, Rorts and Rants. And Nick, the EV revolution.
5: Yeah, or should I say evolution, both. Because there's no doubt that as EV prices have been coming down and petrol prices have been going up, more and more people are buying EVs. And the figures don't lie. The City Morning Herald's drive section reported 50,000 EVs sold so far this year. That's more than the total sold in the 10 years between 2011 and 2021. However, in some parts of the country, the rollout of fast chargers, EV fast chargers, hasn't kept pace. And it's why Lura's Community Alliance is calling for more fast chargers on public sites in the Upper Mountains. I spoke to the Alliance chairman, Rod Stowe.
6: Well, there's only two on public land, I'm talking about fast charging, and that's at Blaxland and another one at Lawson. There are three others on private property, which people can access if they're actually staying at a hotel or they're going to those service stations. But we really lack them in the Upper Mountains. And when the New South Wales government recently indicated that there was funding for EV infrastructure, the Lura Community Alliance and the Katoomba Chamber of Commerce and Community decided we really needed to urge our council to be in the front of that queue.
7: And what sort of response did you get?
6: Look, initially we didn't get a commitment to funding for, or at least putting in a grant for Uluru and Katoomba specifically. However, when the Gazette put a bit of pressure on, pleasingly, we did get a response indicating that Katoomba and Uluru in the Upper Mountains would be given consideration for potential EV charging stations in a future submission that the council's preparing.
7: And that would be paid for by the council?
6: It would be funded by the state government, and the council hopefully will work with the community on actually finding optimal locations for those. And I think, you know, we've got a very good claim on having such facilities in the Upper Mountains. Uluru and Katoomba are very popular destinations, both for domestic and overseas tourists. We're right in the middle of the World Heritage Area. You know, it's really the gateway to a lot of our national parks. And people who are coming to the mountains with EV vehicles really need to be able to have the certainty of being able to use those charging stations. And we've also got residents who don't have the off-site parking that might be available where they could add their own chargers. So there's a domestic need. And I think it's quite consistent with the professed policies of our council, who are keen to see sustainability and the use of renewable energy. So the more of these opportunities that we take advantage of, the better, I think.
7: But it seems curious, really, that there's only two public ones in the Upper Mountains. I mean, what's holding them back, do you think?
6: Well, they're not in the Upper Mountains, and that's part of the proper. They're in the lower mountains. They're in Lawson and Blaxland. And there's an AFAS charger in Katoomba on a motel site, but that's not accessible to the public. So
7: that's only to patrons.
6: Well, that's right. That's exactly right. And as I was mentioning a little earlier, I've just been on a recent road trip down to Victoria, to Rutherglen in northern Victoria, and small places where we stopped along the way. I don't have an EV charger, but I did notice that places like Jagiyong and Gundagai, they all had EV charging stations.
7: So they're much, much smaller places, aren't
6: they? Yeah, that's right, compared to Katoomba and Uluru and the Upper Mountains. So if we are going to have people with those sorts of vehicles, and clearly the statistics show that more and more folks are buying those vehicles, we really need that sort of infrastructure here in the Blue Mountains.
7: So in those little places, how come they got them, do you know?
6: Well, the two that I mentioned were actually installed by the NRMA. So they're trying to look after their members by making sure that there are, at those strategic localities, EV charging stations.
7: I think the NRMA slogan used to be, it pays to belong. Are they only open to people who actually are members of the NRMA?
6: I believe that's the case. There are other advantages too. When people do stop to use EV chargers, they usually takes a little time to charge a vehicle, and during that time, they can go and get a cup of coffee, grab a meal, browse through the shops. So there's a real advantage, to our businesses as well. And I think that's one of the reasons, our chambers of commerce are keen to see EV chargers in the Upper Mountains as well.
7: Well, there are, as you say, far more EVs on the road. And I think with this current fuel crisis, it's really concentrating people's minds and thinking, well, and I bet there are a lot more orders now with those EV companies.
6: Well, exactly so. And I think I saw recently where 5,000 new EV vehicles arrived in one shipment. So, they are coming to the country in great quantities. It's going to be important that people, have the certainty that they can use them in places like, the Blue Mountains. As I say, a really popular place for people to go for a drive, to come here for tourism purposes. And as we're saying, as more and more people need them for their own domestic needs.
7: And you do hear anecdotally, because there aren't many, you get sort of, it's not road rage incidents, but charging rage incidents.
6: Well, that's right. And, with these fast chargers, it means that, you can charge a vehicle, rather quickly. I have been in vehicles where they've had to be charged. If you don't have fast chargers and there's a lot of vehicles being using the facilities at the one time, it's a pretty slow process. So you do need those fast chargers. And it can be done. I was in Scandinavia last year, and there were many areas in virtually everywhere that you pulled up of chargers. It's common as a service station in those towns.
7: Well, Scandinavians ahead of us again.
6: Yeah, look, they are, and you know, they've been clever in investing in renewables, and for that reason, you know, they've got those facilities everywhere that we went. Certainly, yeah.
7: You haven't got one yourself. Are you thinking of getting one?
6: No, we haven't. But yeah, certainly, at the front of our mind. It's not only the advantages of having a vehicle that able to be used without causing a whole lot of environmental impacts too. It's something that I think more and more people realise is a way of utilising solar energy and alike that many of our residents now have access to. It does seem to make sense. Although I have learnt that one of the things with an EV you need to be aware of is whether or not you've got a spare tyre. My son-in-law went on a road trip recently and managed to hit a pothole, and he's got an EV, and when the NRMA came, they indicated that because there's no spare, there wasn't a high-performance tyre to be found. So the vehicle had to be towed to a nearby garage, and then my daughter and family and son-in-law had to get a taxi all the way back to northern Victoria, then come back and get the vehicle when a tyre was available. So one of the things I have learned, and my son-in-law's getting a new EV, he's already ordered a spare tyre. So that's something I don't have to worry about with my combustion vehicle. I can change the spare.
7: I've heard that as well, and... A friend was at a EV dealer in Penrith, and they brought this up and were told, oh, it's a very good service and they'll just get out to you really quickly, which I think probably might be true in the city, but if you're out on a road trip sort of near Broken Hill somewhere, it might be a bit of a problem.
6: Well, that's exactly right. My son-in-law was driving in West Wyalong, and that's where the vehicle had to be towed. And yes, there wasn't a high-performance tyre to be found until they could order it in. So I think you're right. I think that, people need to be aware of that one when they're out shopping for EVs. Get your spare tyre and make sure, you might order that first before you get your vehicle, I think. Yeah.
7: Well, it seems the bleeding obvious to have a spare tyre. Cars always used to have them. Why don't EVs?
6: They're not alone. In a previous life, I was the Commissioner for Fair Trading, and one of the areas we had responsibility for was retail motor trade. And one of the complaints we started to get some time ago was that more and more conventional vehicles weren't being supplied with a conventional spare tyre, that they had these space savers or repair kits.
7: Yeah, but at least you had something, didn't you?
6: Yeah, yeah.
7: Although, keep you going. Yeah,
6: But and I suppose our advice to people was, just check on that, so that, if you are doing long distances, it's a good idea to have a spare tyre, because those space savers and repair kits are only meant to get you to the next town, which it might be fine in Europe, but in the big distances we cover in Australia, it's probably not suitable. So it was an issue that we wanted to make consumers aware of.
7: So would the reason have been with the manufacturers that it's about space, because the space the battery takes up?
6: Yeah, I think so, and that was the case with conventional vehicles, which don't have, as a normal course, a spare tyre. It's all about saving space and reducing weight, yeah.
7: So what, are people then buying a spare tyre themselves?
6: Yeah. Right. So people need to be aware that, if you are doing those sorts of longer trips, it's probably a very good idea to have a spare tyre, which you can buy separately, yeah.
7: What's your next move then as the Lura Community Alliance in your campaign to get more EV charging stations up here in the Upper Mountains?
6: Well, we've asked the council to keep the community informed on progress, so we'll be keen to see when they do make a submission to New South Wales Government for those grants. And we're very happy to support the council. We also look forward to having some dialogue with the council as to what might be suitable locations in the Upper Mountains, and particularly Lura, and I'm sure the Katoomba Chamber of Commerce will have some thoughts as well as to where it might be appropriate to have them in Katoomba. So I think that's really our next opportunity to further progress this issue.
7: Where would you like to see them?
6: Look, I think it makes sense, at least in our retail centres, because that's where folks are going to be coming. And I think, obviously for residents in areas which they can access, and that's not always in the residential areas. I know some people have expressed concern about losing parking spaces as a consequence. But, you know, then again, you know, we've got people who are going to be coming in vehicles which would normally park in those spaces anyway.
7: So if you're going to Coles or Woolies, they might park in the car park charge while they're in the shopping.
6: Yeah, that's exactly.
7: They'd be taking space up.
6: That's
7: anyway.
6: Exactly right. And in my experience, in you know other places I've visited, that's generally where they're located. And of course, you know, many service stations are starting to right across Australia have that option for drivers as well. Yeah.
7: How much do these charges cost?
6: I've got no idea.
7: I'm just thinking. I mean, obviously they cost a little bit, but I wouldn't have thought they'd cost huge amounts.
6: Yeah, look, I'm not sure. Certainly, our council's indicated that you know they themselves don't have the funds to you know see a rollout of them in large numbers, and that's why they're taking advantage of state government grants, and that's really what prompted the Alliance and the Katoomba Chamber to approach the council that you know if there is state government funding available, you know we really need to see our council advocate strongly for us, and as I said earlier, make sure we're at the front of the queue.
7: So when do you expect them? Before Christmas?
6: Look, I'm not sure when their submission needs to go in, but you know, as soon as possible. And having worked in government, I know that grant applications take a little while to process and alike. But we certainly want to see them sooner than later, and it would certainly be great, wouldn't it, to have them before the end of the year and before our peak tourist season in summer.
4: 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And Nick, you've brought to join us Jude and Kerry.
5: Yeah, I just wanted to say before we introduce Jude and Kerry that the Gazette did report recently that the council is actively working to support the expansion of fast charging EVs in the upper mountains. And we did also check out the fast chargers mentioned in that interview at the Katoomba Centre Motel. And of course they are there, but there's a slight correction there. It's not just the patrons of the motel. It is open to the public. Those ones are. I think the Alliance's point is, though, that they want more fast chargers on public land as well. But anyway, it's not putting people off buying EVs, and every week I find a friend or an acquaintance who've bought one, including several of our members of Blue Mountains Unions and Community. So two of them, Jude and Kerry Cook, have joined us in the studio now to report on their experience of going EV for, 2 years now? Yeah. Now, what do you think, Jude? How's it gone, Jude? Have you enjoyed it?
8: It's been an excellent experience. So it's a very different way of driving, particularly when you're driving longer distances. So a little more thought has to go into planning and where you can charge your car. Kerry likes to get from A to B, whereas I enjoy the journey, so it suits me better than her.
5: He'd like to just sort of nip into a service station, fill up, and then hit the road again.
8: Yeah. So, but you need to stop, and I enjoy, you know, I go for a walk or I go shopping or I have something to eat or whatever.
5: It's a different state of mind, really.
8: It's a different state of mind, and it's probably much safer when you're doing those sort of trips to stop that way anyway. So my first test was to Wontagi, which is in the southwest of Victoria, southeast, and I think
5: so
8: I had
5: quite
8: to
5: a
8: stop
5: drive.
8: Three times going there.
5: Three so times, yeah.
8: I stopped at a lovely little town called Bruthen, and I think they had four chargers, and there were beautiful public toilets not far from them, and then there were lovely shops where you could go and, you know, spend a bit of money, and you came back and your car was charged. So for little towns like that, it would be an excellent investment.
5: Yeah, well, actually, go back to the beginning. Why did you buy one?
8: I think because we were both retiring, so we were going to be on a greatly reduced income, we did some planning, which is a little unusual for us. And we got solar panels and a battery and an EV because we were spending about $5,000 a year on fuel. So, and that's reduced to a few hundred dollars a year now.
5: Yeah, well, that's one thing. Because you do have the panels and the battery, you charge your car at home overnight. Tell us about that.
8: So there's many, many different plans, and that can give you some serious headaches trying to figure out all that stuff. The one that we use is an AGL one, and it has a night time from midnight till 6 in the morning. The cost is $4 per kilowatt. So I could fully charge my car for $3.
5: Yeah, which is coming back to petrol prices now, you know, because of the fuel crisis at times, it's sort of gone up to, well, over $2 a litre, even $2.20, and it's gone down again because of some government help, but it's most likely go up again. So there's a radical difference and a huge changing. Yeah.
8: So the other $3 would get me about 500 Ks.
5: Right, right. And what about maintenance, servicing, that sort of thing?
8: So servicing, again, was a very pleasant surprise. It's less often and it's much cheaper. So I've had two services and they've both been just over $200.
5: Fantastic. Well, it's a lot cheaper than mine with an ancient Subaru Forester. Kerry, we've heard a bit about the lack of the spare tyre and punctures. You've had a puncture. What happened?
9: Yeah, well, we were down in Sydney, in one of the suburbs of Sydney, and there was one of those hard rubbish throwouts.
5: Yeah.
9: And I was driving along, and that sort of little black handle with the thread that you find in the adjustable chairs, one of them went straight through my tyre.
5: Right. Now, you didn't have a spare tyre.
9: Didn't have a spare tyre, so we rang for support to come out. Who was it?
8: NRMA.
9: It was the NRMA, wasn't it? They came out, but they...
5: Were they very quick?
9: Yeah, well, I'd say they're like normally when you ring the NRMA. Well, it was normal. And they came out. They put a plug in, which is like a standard way of fixing tyres these days.
5: Yeah.
9: The hole was a little bit too big for the plug, so he said, you probably got 2 hours on that tyre. And I looked up a local tyre place, which was only a couple of kilometres away. I took my car there and, yeah, got a new tyre put on.
5: Right.
9: So I would have had to get a new tyre anyway. So
5: yeah.
9: And a lot of ways, you know, it was reasonably a convenient area. You know what I mean? I found it was in the southern suburbs of Sydney, and there's always something around those areas open. So that was, you know, so it wasn't a big problem, but, you know.
5: I think the thing would be, it would be a problem if you're right out in the stick somewhere. You're not going to be able to make a phone call and someone come up to you out as quickly as the NRMA would.
9: Yeah, no, I don't think you can really argue, you know, about a spare tyre. You know, you feel more secure with a spare tyre if you go somewhere.
8: However, I was discussing this with a friend of mine recently. Used to do a lot of travel in the outback, and she told me that when they travelled in the outback, one spare tyre wasn't enough. So you would travel with several of the plugs. That's what they use now.
5: Yeah.
8: So that if you did have any serious problems, you could plug it and to get somewhere.
5: Yeah, I mean, it seems, you know, it's a huge step forward, EVs. There's no doubt about that. But it's strange not to have this very basic thing, which we all grew up with, having the spare tyre and usually being able to change it ourselves. And, you know, as we've heard, it was even happening with petrol-driven cars as well. And the spare there has become a very flimsy thing if you have one as well. Do we know why they got rid of the spare? Was it, some people say it was just luggage space room. You know, it's a huge step forward, EVs. There's no doubt about that.

0: after your initial investment, which is still quite big, but the price of EVs has come down and continues to come down, but it's the yearly running costs, is it?
1: It's the yearly running costs, and of course, you know, recently when petrol prices went crazy, we were feeling pretty smart.
0: I bet you were.
1: But a little bit guilty about people lined up at petrol stations too. So it's quite extraordinary, the lack of impact our weekly use of the car has on our budget these days.
0: Yeah.
1: So I think $27 it would cost me if I charged at a roadside EV fast charger. So $27 if it was completely flat and I had to fully charge it.
0: Yeah, right. But as you say, you can do most of that at home unless you're doing a long trip, just for local stuff. Yeah. What about with the dealers? This is all new territory, isn't it? Because, I mean, we know up here mechanics you can go to for petrol-driven cars, I've known them for years, but what do you do? This is new territory with EVs, isn't it?
1: And that's where the pioneering stuff, you really do feel it. So the first time I got my car service, I have absolutely no faith in the people who were doing it. I think they were guessing a lot.
0: A bit of bullshit going on, was there?
1: And it's the same with the solar power and that too. It's very rare to talk to someone who actually knows this stuff really well. So I would hope that our training facilities like TAFE are catching up and that people are doing the upgrades and that too.
0: Yeah.
1: There's been so much in sustainable energy with cars and batteries and solar panels. It's a big learning curve for all of those trades.
0: Yeah, absolutely. Kerry, what about the driving experience, just driving an EV, as opposed to a petrol car?
2: Yes, Nick, I find that, I'd say a better drive, or, you know, a less, more relaxing drive. They're, they're very responsive, you know, they're braking. I mean, a lot of times you don't even have to touch the brake, you know. The car will just pull up itself once you stop driving it.
0: Yeah.
2: You know, so you can come up to lights and quite often. So you do have less wear in that on your brakes and that. In fact, I see it's been said it's such a problem with that they said the newer EVs are going to come out, your brake light's going to come on even if you don't touch the brake as you pull up.
0: Right.
3: Because that's regenerating the energy as well at the same time.
2: Right. But other people have complained driving behind EVs and the cars pull up without any brake light.
0: Yeah.
1: So, Kerry, what was your record drive to Penrith?
2: I left here in Katoomba. Of course, we're going downhill. I think the battery was 90%, and I went down the hill at Lapston, and it went to 89%. As I went down the hill, and then when it went down the hill, it regenerated, and I was back up onto 91 or something. So, you know, so that's how the EVs are. The less, so if you're driving, you drive at a nice steady pace.
0: Yeah.
2: You know what I mean?
0: I've been in your car. You've driven, and it's a very smooth drive. But occasionally, the car's telling you things, isn't it?
2: But I think other
0: what does it tell you?
2: Cars tell you. But yeah, it just does a normal thing.
0: I thought on the mirrors there's things happening, aren't there? Or if you're getting too close to the side of the road.
2: Oh, if you touch
1: those things are actually on all new cars.
2: Yeah, that's new cars.
0: This is how out of date I am.
3: Nick, those things are on trucks as well. Okay.
2: So if you touch the white line, the car will pull you back into the middle of it.
0: Well, the petrol cars don't do that, do they?
2: Only new ones do.
0: Yeah. Oh, do they?
2: Okay.
3: When you go past somebody on the motorway, because I know you're always flying, when you're going past somebody on the motorway, have a look at their wing mirror and a little orange light will come up to tell them not to change lanes into the side of you.
2: Jews Hyundai have that, but EVs, and it's one of the a great thing of it, that orange light.
3: The thing that does concern me is some of those the automatic braking and stuff like that. I've been a truck driver for 15 years, and some of our newer trucks that we had at a previous job that I had, you got to get close to stuff to manoeuvre a great big thing around a small space, and having the brakes come on automatically when you are in complete control of the vehicle and you know what you're doing.

0: is not necessarily the safest feature that you could include in a vehicle. So there is a point at which you have to be able to trust the ability of a driver.
1: Oh, yeah.
0: And some of those, I think they call them assists a lot of the time.
2: So it's like a continuum of the cruise control.
0: Sure, yeah. So
2: it happened to me, actually, that was a slightly negative experience that I had quite recently, where I was on the highway and someone opened their door into the oncoming, you know, they were parked there, so they didn't do anything wrong, but the car pulled back.
0: Yeah.
2: Because it thought it was a car coming in front of it.
0: And if somebody had come, was behind you or something like that, exactly. Yeah.
3: I did recently drive a hybrid rental in Tasmania. It was a Toyota RAV hybrid. And it did give a little report at the end of my drive. I'm used to old cars, but does your car give you little reports on your driving behaviour?
2: It could if you asked it to, but we prefer not to know.
3: Okay.
0: Yeah. Leave so that function switched off.
3: Tell it to shut up as well.
2: Yes, it can be quite verbose. like partners sometimes.
3: Oh, yeah. Oh, yeah. Okay, well, look, thank you both for coming in. I think the final thing to ask you is, as they are getting cheaper, and also second-hand ones will be even cheaper still, but if anyone was thinking of buying one, is there any particular tip you've got?
1: Well, what I'd just like to say, too, is it's a commitment to an EV. I mean, it's a commitment to the environment and you know, renewables and what we want for the future.
3: Sure,
1: yeah.
3: Sure. Jude, would you, if you were buying one again, would you? You got an MG, didn't you?
2: We did get an MG.
3: Yeah.
2: Yeah. So, and I guess it would be the same as what we did, which is research a lot and talk to people, because if I was buying another one again right now, I'm sure things have changed.
3: It's changing all the time, aren't
2: they?
0: Yeah. I looked online only the other day at a brand new electric car. Not that I can afford it, but I was just having a glance at what was out there. And 750-odd kilometres from a full battery. That'll get you most of the way to Melbourne.
2: Yeah.
0: That's a pretty impressive thing. You know, my 2008 small, quite fuel-efficient petrol car will get me about the same. You know, I would only have to fill up once between here and Melbourne, for instance. So that it's not really... they're competitive, I think, now. We were talking about range anxiety. Well, I don't think it's the distance the car will go before a recharge. It's where you can charge it, as we were talking about.
2: Yeah. So even though mine's about 500, I try and recharge it at about 300.
0: Of course.
2: Just in case you can't, there's something, a problem there.
0: Yeah. So you don't want to be somewhere with that much in the tank, be that tank an electrical tank or a petrol tank or anything. Yeah.
2: Yes.
0: Or even food and drink, for that matter.
3: Well, look, thank you both for coming in. I'm glad it's working out for you, and we just keep hearing more and more people going, because it's not going to stop. It's going to keep coming. Will, we've got to do some messages before we try and find those Hanson IR policies before we say goodbye.
0: Can't wait to get into that. Thank you again for joining us.
1: Okay, thanks, Will. Thanks, Nick.
0: Cheerio.
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0: 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And we're in the home stretch. Just time to talk a little bit about Australia's pretender to opposition leader.
3: Yeah, well, I'll preface it, give it some context. When our aims at Blue Mountains Unions and Community, when we were formed at the end of the last century, actually remain the same today. And the very first line of our aims says, we aim to advance unionism, living standards, social justice, working conditions and full employment. Another aim is to assist in the protection of rights for all wage and salary workers. So I was interested, Will, to catch Pauline Hanson's 90-minute performance at the National Press Club, particularly what policy she had on workers and their rights and conditions, given that she always presents herself as a champion of the battlers. I didn't actually hear anything in terms of an actual policy, although when asked in the Q&A section about some of these matters, she talked of how lazy workers were and how a boss had told her how difficult it was to sack workers. She did promise that One Nation would be turning its attention to industrial relations, and without saying exactly what her policy would be, but it is known that she's getting strong backing from Australia's richest person, Gina Rinehart. However, Will, we have heard since then, and also before then in a way, from the union movement, which has been tracking Hanson's record on workers' pay and conditions over her years in Parliament. So what did the ACTU have to say, Will?
0: And reading from the ACTU's email that they've sent around, there has been no shortage of polls recently that back up the sentiment that One Nation's popularity has soared. But here's the thing. One Nation and Pauline Hanson might talk a good game, but when it comes to representing everyday working Australians, I've put a but there that isn't. When it comes to representing everyday working Australians, but their actions tell a completely different story. Think One Nation is for workers. They are against making wage theft a criminal offence. They are against protecting penalty rates. They are against raising the minimum wage. They are against stronger protections against unfair dismissal. They are against cracking down on labour hire, and they are against making employers liable if a worker dies, and I'll just include in brackets, or is injured at work. Think again, and that is from a poster campaign shared by the ACTU, in brackets, Australian unions. And they continue, how we actually tackle the problem. It's understandable that people are frustrated. Working Australians are doing it tough. Cost of living is up. There's a collective feeling of desperately wanting to believe that the future is brighter than the present. But the only way to, don't start sentences with but the only way to truly win that future for all of us is by coming together and demanding something better, instead of letting ourselves get divided by those who want to point at each other with blame. Union members have been campaigning against vested interests since the day dot. We know that collective action is how we send a message and drive action on the changes that we want to see. And here's some examples that they present for us. Pauline might have a beer with a worker at the pub, but One Nation votes with the bosses in the boardroom. Pauline cries, "We're not listening to the employer, and you can't even sack anyone." And One Nation votes against wage theft protections for workers. Pauline mocks government for making tax changes that disperse wealth, publicly arguing against measures in the budget that rebalance the scales so working people aren't carrying so much of the burden. Pauline thinks workers are lazy and don't want to work, but she has missed 88% of Senate estimates hearings. One Nation's views heavily benefit energy and mining corporations. Billionaire backer Gina Rinehart donates a plane to One Nation and invites them along to a fundraising dinner on a private jet. Coincidence? Question mark. Pauline reckons you can just give, in inverted commas, minimum wage workers a pay rise. Funny, it was Gina who said workers in Australia should be willing to work for $2 a day. Pauline reckons working women get pregnant just for paid leave and opposes stronger paid parental leave and expanding affordable childcare. Pauline does not support working women, voting against ending pay secrecy, which makes it harder to identify gender pay gaps. Now, there's just one quote that I'll read also from the Victorian Trades Hall email that they've passed around before we will have to get on our bikes and ride. This is from Pauline Hanson's National Press Club address, where that fantastic backdrop suddenly mysteriously appeared. You can't sack people these days. They're on their phones. They don't work. They don't turn up. They're actually lazy. And I'm sure many of the listeners are in workplaces around and have been in workplaces. And it is a ludicrous presumption. In any event, I think we're all coming to the point that there were no policies, there haven't been any policies, and the only policies there are rhetoric and whinging about the people who these policies will affect. It's been wonderful to be with you here today on Rights, Rorts and Rants for Nick Franklin. My name's Will Tricity, and Will, you'll be hearing us again very soon. Us working.

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Here we go. It's that time of the month. I mean, that time of the week where we have the circus. What's the circus, you say? Well, the circus is basically 2 hours of nonsense. And when I say nonsense, it's sense that's non. So there's no sense in the nonsense, nonsense. Nonsense, no sense, sense, no. That's what it is. One of those shows with some pretty cool music thrown in. So, what are we going to be talking about tonight? We're going to be talking about use your words. Use your words. That's always a fun segment, isn't it? Especially from the boy who went to school in Lithgow. Well, I went to about 8 different primary schools and 2 high schools, but most of my schooling was in Lithgow. Well, from the end of year 4 to year 12. And we've got 80 sayings. We're going to throw out some sayings from the 80s and see if you can remember them. We've also got relationship realism. Relationship realism. What a man needs. What a man needs. Not what a man wants. We all know what a man wants. He wants to have a sleep. But what a man needs. That should be fun, shouldn't it? And don't take it from me. Hear it from a female psychologist. You're welcome. Because I'm not sexist. Alrighty. Let's get this show kicked off. And there's a song called Don't Fall in Love with Me by the Ferrets. Well, it's not Don't Fall in Love with Me. I think it's about Don't Fall in Love. And it's by the Ferrets. So ferrets can bite you. So don't fall in love with ferrets. That's what I'm saying. Fall in love with humans, but don't fall in love with ferrets. Well, you might want to fall in love with ferrets, but you might not. Growing up for 18 months in a little town near Newcastle called Abermain. It's between Newcastle and Cessnock, near Curry, Western. There was a guy there who used to breed ferrets, and he only bred ferrets so he could put them down rabbit holes to get rabbits so he could use the rabbits as live bait for his greyhounds. Isn't that terrible? That's terrible. He wasn't in love with the ferrets. Anyway, don't fall in love with ferrets.

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0: 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Are the nips getting bigger? We'll have to ask mental as anything that.

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1: Yes, it can do. The language comes after 7, because before 7 we're not allowed to use the naughty words. So before 7 I can say poo-poo, and I can say get lost, but I can't say the other words. I have to wait till after 7. And I've done that warning so it covers me after 7. Because Karen's there ready with her pen, notepad, ready to record anything that's out of line. Hi, Karen. Have you sharpened your pencil since last week? Hope so. All right. The nips are getting bigger. As a teenage male, you have a wrong concept of that song. A wrong concept. So somebody I know and I were discussing this song a couple of months ago, and so we actually did some research on the song. And yes, the nips is talking about, you know, like shots and alcohol. Correct. Not other things, what you think, males. Okay? Not that. Anyway, do you ever hear a song that you haven't heard for a while and it's really kind of takes you back? It's a bit nostalgic and you think, yeah, that's a really good song. John and Vangelis have this song called I'll Find My Way Home. And I remember when I was 21. No, it was before I was 21. I was 20. And my girlfriend, who was 16, it's okay. We only kissed. Nothing else happened. And it was fine. And I had permission of her parents to date her. So that's okay. So don't freak out. I was a good little Christian boy anyway, who only held hands mainly. Anyway, when she broke it off with me, I was really upset. And this song came on. And it kind of just, it made me be reflective. And then every so often, this song, I'll hear this song, and then it kind of just makes me be reflective, because I learned back then how to be reflective. And it's kind of like a situation where you're lost and you're trying to find your way home. You're trying to find that comfort or that connection, or you're trying to find that peace and all those kind of things. And it says, I'll find my way home. And it's okay to be on that journey. It's okay to have those feelings. It's okay to travel along there. So if you're in a situation where you feel stuck, you feel a bit lost, and you're trying to find my way home, just be reflective of this when you hear that. When you hear this song, and just say to yourself, you know what, you're doing a great job, you're getting there, the journey's okay. And it's sometimes it's not the destination, is it? It's the journey. What can I learn through this process? How am I going to come out the other end as a better version of myself? So that's what I think when I hear this song. It's a lovely song. I'll Find My Way Home.

0: You're doing okay. 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

0: Oh yes, you know when you hear that tune, you know what that means. It doesn't mean go and get an ice cream. No. No, it doesn't. It means, what does it mean? It means it's time for a segment. Yes, and today's segment is Use Your Words. Use Your Words. So we're going to have some information and education about different words you can use. Because if you're like me and you went to Lithgow High School for Year 11 and 12 and La Salle Academy in Lithgow from Year 7 to Year 10, then you need all the help you can get. So take it away, please, Mr. Teacher. Oop, some technical difficulties there. Hang on, let's go back. We're ready to rock and roll.
1: Don't say so, say therefore, but, however, and, moreover, because, owing to, also, in addition, if, in case, then, consequently, though, nevertheless, or, otherwise, still, nonetheless, now, at present, before, prior to, after, subsequently, like, such as, about, regarding, usually, try it yourself.
0: There you go. Did you like that? I pressed the wrong song on. Oh, so we learned some words, didn't we? We learned some words in that. Better words to use. So, you know, that's how it is.
1: Don't say so.
0: Yeah, we heard that, mate. You told us the first time. Okay, let's play another song. That was Forever Young by Alphaville. And now we've got Informer by Snow. Yeah, by Snow.

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0: This is paradise, according to the Choir Boys, with their song Run to Paradise. That was a song I played a lot in back in the day, year 1188. Remember the bicentennial year? And 89. Because my best friend at the time, his name was John, we're still mates. And so, hence, you know, it says in there, John. So I used to sing that song to him. Well, not to him, but when we'd sing it, we'd make it about him. If that makes sense. Does that make sense? Am I making sense? Talking about the 80s, because what a great era that was, wasn't it? It was wonderful. Here are some sayings from the 80s. Can you remember these sayings? Can you remember these sayings?
1: More things that live rent-free in my Gen X brain. Let's go. The Milky Bars are on me. Trust British paints? Sure can. By the power of Grayskull. That's not how you make porridge. Chum, so chumpy, you can carve it. There's a glass and half in every 200 gram block. Oh my goodness, the chips! Like this liquid gets into chalk. Life's pretty straight without twisties. It's a knockout, that's the name of the game. Dawn is good. Not happy, Jan. More things that live rent-free.
0: There you go. Can you remember those sayings? Yeah, not happy Jan. Wasn't that early 2000s? Wasn't 80s? And his Dom is good. I think that was 90s. But it's a knockout. It's the name of the game. That was the 80s. Yeah, and somebody I worked with used to be one of the cheerleaders for them. Yeah. And it was played at Parramatta Park, the old Cumberland Park. That's where they had that set up. It's a knockout. Remember that? They took off the British show and they had Jackie McDonald as one of the hosts. I think it was Jackie McDonald. Anyway, did you remember some of those sayings? Well, this is a song that might take you back to the 80s again. This is Australian Crawl and Those Boys Light Up. It's got a reggae beat. Love it. Oh, listen to that reggae beat. Listen to it.

What are they lighting up, those boys? What are they lighting up? When I was 15, I bought a packet of Peter Jackson 15s. Remember those? Peter Jackson 15s. Because back in the day, you didn't have to be 18 to buy cigarettes. I think if you're under 16, you had to get a note from your parents. So my dad would write a note because he used to smoke. And it would say, I allow my son to buy a packet of cigarettes and his signature. And so when I was, you know, 13, 14, I bought him a packet of cigarettes. I remember doing that a couple of times. I'm thinking I was probably 15 though. Anyway, did that. When you were 16, you didn't need a note from dad or mum to say you're buying them smokes. You could just buy your own. Anyway, when I was 15, my friend from about four houses down on the opposite side of the road where we lived, his name was Lewis. He was American. And he and I had a packet of 15s, Peter Jackson 15s, and it was a Friday night. And I think it was winter because we were bloody cold. And you know when you breathe out and you see your air coming out. Well, actually, when you breathe out, do you know you're actually breathing out 0.04% of carbon dioxide, of CO2. So you can't never have net zero because you can't stop people from breathing. Anyway, we won't get on that subject, will we? No, we won't. The boys light up. So we did light up. Lewis and I lit up a cigarette and smoked it. Then we lit up another one. Then another one. And another one. And another one. And another one. And another one. And I kid you not, I am not making this up. We both had a packet of 15s and we smoked them all in a space of probably 2 hours or whatever it was. We smoked them all because we were trying to work out how to do it, how to look cool. So we were going through all that. And 15, man. And we must have been doing it wrong because I remember my throat burning. I remember coughing. I remember this tastes disgusting. And then after that, I never took up smoking. Yes, I had the occasional smoke, like a cigarette if I was out drinking with mates and I'd bum a cigarette just, you know, as you do, like once in a while. But most times I went out drinking with my friends, I never smoked. And yes, I did have the wacky tobacco cigarettes. Well, they're not cigarettes. I had those quite a bit. When I say quite a bit, probably there was this period there for 6 months when I was 20, when I was getting a bit high. Listening to reggae, mate, I'd get stoned and then put on my reggae collection tape in the bath and have a bubble bath. Listen to that, mate. It's good. Was good. I don't condone smoking of the marijuanas. All right. Errol, another Australian crawl, great song. Going to play that. And then we're going to go straight into Akadaka, Back in Black. Why not? Because we can. It's Friday night and this is a circus.

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6: Yes, and thank you for our station sponsors. Thank you, and thank you. You're welcome. Well, not, no, I'm welcome, they're welcome, you're welcome. Something like that. Alrighty, now it's time for relationship realism. Relationship realism. And what are we going to talk about tonight? Well, on relationship realism, we're talking about what a man needs. Not what a man wants, what a man needs. And here is a female psychologist called Lani. And she has this to say. Take notes, ladies, please. Take notes. Okay? Please take notes. Here we go.
7: Way to lose a good man.
8: Yeah.
7: It's not cheating. It's becoming his biggest source of stress.
8: Yeah.
7: He's already fighting the world, work pressure, money expectations. If home feels like another battlefield, he won't stay long. Men don't leave because someone prettier shows up. They leave when peace disappears. If every conversation is a challenge, every decision is questioned, every moment feels tense, that's not partnership, that's pressure. He doesn't need a competitor. He needs softness where life is hard, respect where the world doubts him. Loyalty isn't controlled, it's created. So if he's distant, ask yourself, are you his piece or just another problem? The fastest way to lose
6: isn't a good... Isn't that great? Isn't that lovely? I think that's really good. I think that's really, really good. Okay? And there's truth in that. Truth in that. And I speak for myself. Guys are under a lot of pressure. Last thing we want is more pressure. We don't want our conversations to feel like it's a competition or feel like it's heavy. We just, you know, we're not into games. We're not into manipulation or making small things big things. We just We just want to feel loved and valued and be held and not have the pressure. You know, that's all. That's all. And we will be as loyal as loyalty. And like that psychologist, it doesn't matter if some hot woman comes along, because that's not, you think that that's what guys want. Well, okay, some guys like that. But it's like what we prefer is just nice relationship without pressure. Take On Me by A-ha.

Take on me. Take on me in jiu-jitsu or judo or karate. Did you ever do any martial arts as a child? Did you ever do that? When I was 10. No, 11. 12. Correct. We went to judo at Lithgow Police Citizens Youth Club, PCYC. Remember the old PCYCs? They're still going. Yes. Did judo. And never got past the white belt. If you don't know anything about martial arts, you start off with a white belt and you progress to a black belt. Mm. I was on a white belt for probably 6 months and stayed on a white belt. But that's okay. I have a lump in my neck to prove that I did judo. Well, it's not really a proof that I did judo, but there was a blue or brown belt or whatever belt guy who was 20. And he was talking to the instructor because the instructor was a friend of my parents. His name was Tom. And Tom was going to give me a lift home. So everyone else had gone. So I was there with this 20-year-old and Tom. And they were talking about certain flips. And then he used me to do the flip to show Tom his flip. So here I am, 12-year-old, white belt, beginner. Here's this 20-year-old. I don't know what color belt he was, but he did this flip. Boom. And it hurt my neck. And then this bulge came out of my neck. It did. The lump did go in years later. But if I stretch my neck, I can still kind of feel it. But it did come out for a while and it's gone back in. But it's kind of lump. So I don't know what that lump is. Probably, I don't know. But it's still there if I feel it. Anyway. So don't take me on in judo because you'll win. And it's not all about winning, is it? No, it's not. It's not all about winning. Here's another good Aussie track to make you... I can't make you anything, but I was going to say a feel nice Aussie track. Hopefully this song makes you feel nice. It's controversial. Not controversial. I'll just play it. Goanna. Solid Rock.

0: Yeah, Solid Rock by Goanna. What a banger of a song that is. Big shout out to Maddie and Dave, who are driving through Blackheath. Now we've got a segment called Human Body, and it's just the human body is fascinating, things it can do. Here are some things.
1: There are six weird things that your body can do in seconds that nobody has ever taught you. Did you know that if you can't fall asleep, you should blink for 60 seconds straight really fast? Basically, by doing this, it makes your eye muscles really, really tired, and it basically sends signals to the brain to tell yourself to rest. And between me and you, it's actually a technique the military used to help them fall asleep in less than 2 minutes. Did you know that if you have a stuffy nose at 3 a.m, you should put an ice cube in the roof of your mouth? Basically, what this does is the cold from the ice cube stimulates the nerves that controls the nasal system. Did you know that if you are nervous before an important event, if you cover your right nostril and only breathe out for the left one for 2 minutes, it fixes it. And by doing this, your cortisol drops in minutes, which this has actually been scientifically proven. Do you know that if your heart is racing from anxiety, you should put your hand on your chest and exhale for 8 seconds? Basically, by exhaling a long amount of time, it slows down your heart rate, which this is a technique used by Navy SEALs before going into combat. Did you know that if you have no energy or no time, you should splash cold water on your face for 30 seconds? Which many people have said that this has been more effective than coffee in the morning and more effective than energy drinks. Do you know if your brain is blocked from coming up with ideas, you should
0: If your brain is blocked for coming up with ideas, just get out a pen and start writing. You might write, fire extinguishers should be purple and yellow, or you might write, cats should only have 3 legs. But at least it's getting your brain writing stuff. If you're ruminating and you can't stop that rumination, you ask yourself a random question. So you might say, you first of all, you stop it out loud. So if you're ruminating, you say, not now. You say that out loud. So you're telling your brain not to ruminate. And then you ask yourself a random question. So you go, not now. Why are chimneys made out of brick? And then your brain goes into a different, it goes a little, does its old little, fires off these little neutrons, and the brain just does what the brain does. Anyway, moving right along. Did you have the Cyndi Lauper album, She's So Unusual? I did. And one of the great songs on that album was Time After Time. Now, I was easily persuaded as a teen. So when I was 15, I had Pat Mercedes Rock Music Exposed. He had these tapes that he said that a lot of music was from the devil. Remember that stuff going on in the 80s? You can't listen to heavy metal because it's of the devil. Remember all that kind of rubbish? And yeah, this Cyndi Lauper, he said, if you've got secular, so he'd called Cyndi Lauper secular, if you don't have anything but gospel music in the house, then you need to burn your tapes. And I was, why did I listen? A 15, why didn't I just go, you know what, this is rubbish? So I got my Cyndi Lauper LP and I used it as a frisbee and smashed on the clothesline. But don't worry, good people of the mountains, because about 5 6 years ago, I purchased that, not the same LP because I was in pieces, but I purchased the She's So Unusual LP and I got that at home and now I play it a lot. And whatever happened to Pat Mesiti? Well, I think he's on his seventh marriage, or no, sixth, fifth. And he was allegedly on domestic violence charges. Yeah, so shouldn't have listened to the monkey in the first place, should I? No. Anyway, here is Time After Time.

0: Would you catch me time after time? I don't think you would, because I've got a bit of a belly on me. And when I say belly, I've got a big bottom on me as well. And when I say big bottom, I've got some thunder thighs too. And I've got, when I say thunder thighs, I've got some horse hips. So, yeah. The only thing I haven't got is a big head or an ego. So, sorry about that. Sorry, I let you down. Here's something that's happening on Sunday that you might want to come along to.
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All that she wants. Well, she might want more than just that. You know, like she might want some milk for a cup of tea. Or, you know, she may need some string for her tea bag. You know, you don't know. You can't just say that's all she wants, because that's not true. There might be more. There may be more to it. Have you got a good weekend planned? Are you glad it's Friday? Well, for some people, Friday's the start of the week, isn't it? Especially those people who work in hospitality and retail, you know, weekend retail and those kind of things. And yeah, sometimes there's a lot going on the weekend for people, work-wise. For others, it's like a rest. 2 day rest and then back into the grind of the 9 to 5, Monday to Friday. Ugh. Yes. If you could make a noise to sum up your week, what noise would that be? And I guess everyone says, well, I wish I could fart right now. But if you can make a noise, my noise for this week would be. That's my noise for this week. What's your noise? Go on. I dare you. Open up your window wherever you are and scream it out. No, don't. Don't. I didn't say that. Yes, I did say that. But don't do that. Midnight oil, beds are burning. I listened to this while I was studying for my HSC in 1989. Well, when I say studying for my HSC, I was at Lithgow and I caught the train to the beach. Went to the beach. Because I was living with my sister in a flat above a shop. And so, you know, why am I going to study? Like, I looked at my study notes. Well, I looked at some papers that the teachers gave us to study. I probably did an hour. No, to be quite honest with you, I probably did 2 hours study for each subject. Yep, in that week. You know, it's called Stuvac, where you're supposed to study all week. Yeah. I had the table set up nicely, but yeah, my brain's looking at that stuff going, no, don't. Don't put that in your brain. You don't want to do that, Maynard. Like, just, it's boring. Boring. And only once did I ever show somebody my HSC. It was when I went for a job in 1990, so a year after I finished school, and it was a job for a cleaner at San Susie Nursing Home. Well, I went for a job and I saw the what you call it, the nursing unit manager, or Don, director of nursing, yeah, Don, whatever he was a boss. And I showed him my HSC, and he looked at that and didn't really comment. And that was the only ever time I've ever shown anyone in my whole history of that. And it's interesting, isn't it? Like, school doesn't really show you who you are, or doesn't indicate any marks, doesn't indicate who you are. Anyway, he said to me, would you like to do nursing or domestic? And I said, well, what's that mean? And he said, domestic's cleaning. And he said, it's $9 an hour. Assistant in nursing is showering. Looking after the patient, $7 an hour. And I said, which one's $9 an hour? Domestic. Okay, I'll be domestic, thanks. Yeah. So there you go. So this song, Beds Are Burning, it always reminds me of me looking down at my economic study sheets, going, I don't want to study this. I already know what the Maynard Keynesian diagram is. It's supply and demand. It's, you know, how that works. And it's called Maynard Keynesian, and so I know that. Because Mr. Thomas, my year 11 and 12 economics teacher, said, oh, Ian will always know this. Well, Mr. Thomas, I don't always know it, but I know it's called Maynard Keynesian. So supply and demand. So it's economics, apparently. Anyway, beds are burning. Listening to Beds Are Burning, what does that remind you of? Is there anything that it reminds you of? Here it is.

Thank you around the world. Now, I don't know about you, but I don't know much. Apparently, Linda Ronstadt with Aaron Neville, they don't know much either.

Yes. I don't know much. Well, I know a few little things here and there we go. You've got to know a few little things here and there you go. Right, the big boys usually rock in any time between now and 5-2, and they make a noise. And they're allowed to make a noise. So Andrew Wilson, Buster Chires, and the big boys. Then we've got Strangers in the Night with Colin and the Django Garland from 10 till 12. Now, Colin is actually the king of the mountains. Not a Peter Brock king of the mountains, but a very own Katoomba's king of the Magic Main Street Magic Festival. He was the dude getting around the king gear. Yes, that's Colin and Django Garland, and they've got a show on the Strangers in the Night. Well, it's Colin, the Django's, the offsider. Yeah. So I just want to say before they run in, thank you for listening. Thank you for... I didn't do much talking tonight. No, I just wanted to play some good music and not waffle on like I'm waffling on now. But thank you for listening. Stay tuned, because the next two shows are crackers. And when I say crackers, I mean absolute crackers. They're good, good shows. And today is our 100th show. Did you know that? I didn't make a big song and dance of it. Wasn't going to party up and down. But this is our 100th circus, the circus, 100 shows. And the origins of the circus developed out of the monkey cage. Remember there was a monkey cage? And that had about 50 or something shows, and then it went into the circus. So 100 shows of the circus. That's pretty impressive. Good shows. Well, tonight was a little... Do you think tonight's show was a little bit boring, a bit lame? Score it out of 1 to 10. 10 being batshit boring. And 1 being fantastic. No, actually, 1 being batshit boring. And 10 being, oh, brilliant. Oh, so excited. Like, really excited. Like, the nips are getting bigger excited. Like, you know what I mean by that? If you listen from the start, it means drinking, and yes, yeah, so you'd be excited and celebrating. So, yes, I reckon it's, what do you reckon, nine nips out of 10? No, it's, I'd say about a 6. But anyway, I'm going to finish with Buffalo Stance by Nina Cherry. So you can do the actions with your hands, you know, the old 90s rapper kind of gangster, open up your fingers a bit and do the two kind of flicking one, the other hand flick three, you know, that kind of who's in the hole, brother, you know, that kind of stuff. Yeah. And then after that, hopefully the big boys will be here. Thank you for listening. Have a wonderful weekend. Remember that you are wonderful. You are enough. You are loved. And you are worthy. Just remember that. Take that into the weekend. Be positive. Be happy. And think about me, because I'm going to be doing a long motorbike ride. I haven't been on a long motorbike ride for a while. And hopefully my three busted ribs are okay. And my lungs are playing up a bit, I think. But who cares? You got to live life, don't you? You got to live life. And it's all about lifestyle. Anyway, let's go. Buffalo Stance. Goodbye. Will you sit down? Scratching and give me a beat.

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4: Hello. Hello. Hello, hello, hello, and welcome to Big Boys. I'm just making the studio boom, so it sounds like I'm not here on my own, because otherwise that would just be sad. Let me bring these up a little, and we'll see if we can make the whole studio ring with the tones of the King of Katoomba. It's lovely to be here. We had a lovely, lovely, lovely weekend. The Winter Magic went off. Art Street is kind of still going, depending on where you look. And, you know, the King kinged. It was fun. You know, It's funny, you wander around, I'm the King of Katoomba, everybody's happy to see you, you think it's all, then your son asks his orthodontist, did you see the King? And the orthodontist says, no, I did not see the King. So there you go. I had fun anyway. Now, tonight, we will not be arresting people. We will be giving them red cards. And I'm sure there was another one there, but that's all right. We've got a red card. Oh, I see. That's it. Should... oh, yeah. It's working now. It's working now. Now, where were we? Yes, red cards. Who should get a red card? DJ's not here, but that's okay. That's bust, as Maynard would say. Thank you, Maynard, for another lovely show. That's okay, because he informed me in good time that he was not going to be here, because he's been feeling poorly. He only came up to Winter Magic for a little bit late in the afternoon. We did sing karaoke, but that's another red card which shall be coming, so not to him, of course. He sang lovely, but to someone else, another group. But for the first red card of the evening goes, of course, to His Eminence himself, Buster Chise. At roughly 8:15, I received a text message saying that he would be unable to join me this evening and was very sorry that he could not come. Of course, at 8:15, I'm on my way up Neal Street. So, a lot of bloody good that does me. I'm here now, so enjoy yourselves, strap yourselves in. We've got the first red card of the evening, and this one goes out to you, Buster Chise. Yeah, anyway, this one goes out to you, Buster Chise.
5: 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Decision is red card. The review, number 10, far away, cover his mouth. Decision is red card. Decision is red card. The review, number 10, far away, cover his mouth. Decision is red card.
4: Yeah, the decision is red card. There's a barbecue on this Sunday. We'll be down at Bunnings. Hopefully Buster will be there. Hopefully Django will be there. Brian says he'll be there. Maybe I'll be doing it on my own. Who knows? We shall find out. And if not, there shall be more red cards issued.
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4: And now, a whole lot of Sabah. We love Sabah. 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

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Not too blue on account of the women of hope. It's a really nice type of night's entertainment. About 10-ish. Really lovely night's entertainment for the two of us. Educational too. Oh, round about 10. A really lovely night's entertainment. Fine, master. All things considered, I'm taking everything into account. Pretty nice night's entertainment.

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Usually have a nice quiet night in life. The only chance I'll get to listen to the one.

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5: 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Oh, round about 10. 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All things considered, and taking everything into account, a pretty nice night's entertainment.

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Usually have a nice quiet night in my home. The only chance I get to listen to the wild.

Very Nice Nights Home Entertainment. Round about 10. I'm really looking forward to tonight, because if you can go by experience, it ought to be Very Nice Nights Entertainment.

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Hello. It's Big Boys. With your big boy, Colin Gladys Garland. It's Big Boys. Can we make that room boom? It's Big Boys. It's Big Boys. We better if we just oh dear Lord, it's Big Boys. With your DJ, CJG. Here. Been playing you lots and lots of Seba. Beirut's finest. If that last side, the B-side of Seba's cocktail, was enough to drive you to drink. Both in mono, by the way. There's a reason for that. It has liner notes in Arabic and English. Called Sabah's Cocktail. Which do you prefer, a white lady or a Manhattan, a martini or a gin and tonic, or do you just stick to whiskey? It doesn't matter what you drink, you can't fail to be intoxicated by the golden voice of Sabah. And this time she's mixed you the cocktail to end all cocktails using a recipe which is her own closely guarded secret. The ingredients reveal the astounding versatility and range which this accomplished film star possesses. First a dash of the coquettish, flirtatious Sabah in Dakh al-Bab, followed by Bidani Dini Basita, where her song is that of a disdainful and unfaithful lover. Nam Nam, a light-hearted, effervescent tune, contrasts with the sadness and sentimentality of Dilu Ya Dilu. Quite different again is the prayer, Ya Khalik Ya Khalik. If you enjoyed the first sip from your glass, this is where we move on to the second side. You will find the second even more pleasant. See what I did there? Ah, it's gorgeous. Indi Mahbab and Yakhalma Ishtahle are both songs of proud and beautiful women. Beautiful like Sabah herself. And in the latter, the singer is saying to herself, there are plenty of handsome men in the world and I can take my choice. Rahal Hahara describes a dark, attractive maiden and Bahrib. It's gorgeous. Indi Mahbab and Yakhalma Ishtahle are both songs of proud and beautiful women. Beautiful like Sabah herself. And in the latter, the singer is saying to herself, there are plenty of handsome men in the world and I can take my choice.

real personality. A good cocktail is a delicate blend of several liqueurs, an appetizer for the feast to follow. We all know what's coming next. Sabah's cocktail is both the appetizer and the feast in one. Recording first published 1962. And that is on the, as I said, it's all in glorious mono. It's got a colour photo on the front, wrapped around some black and white on the back. It tells you to use Emitex, which is a record cleaning material. It is made and printed in Great Britain, in that exotic place, Hayes, Middlesex. And it's on the Voyage de Laurent series. And it's just wonderful. But is that all we listened to back there? I don't think so. We listened to more. More. Sabah sings love songs. We got most of the way, we got all the way through the first side, and we got a little bit of the way through the second side. And I thought we needed a bit more cocktail action before we came back for the other concept album of Sabah. Sabah sings love songs. Also made in Middlesex. Looks like very similar. What makes a singer a success? Is a good voice sufficient? Some will say a voice with a beautiful face. Sabah has that. Some will say a voice with a good figure. Sabah has that. Some will say a voice with sex appeal. Sabah has that. Some will say a voice with charm and personality. Sabah has that. Some will say a voice with gaiety and elegance. Sabah has that. Some will say a voice with a sense of humor. Sabah has that. And that is why Sabah is one of the most successful pop singers in the Arab world today. She is also lovable and loving, which explains why she's at her best when she sings love songs. The songs on this LP tell a love story full of passion and tenderness, anger and scolding, suffering and despair. And who better than Sabah to tell it? Aliza, a young lady from a conservative home, falls in love with a liberal young man. She declares her love to him, but he does not keep her secret, which makes her angry. And she scolds him. Einik Mushmarzbata. She notices that he has become a little cooler towards her and is diverting his attention to other young ladies. Of course, she is jealous, but expresses her suspicions calmly. Dil Alana. The gap widens between them and he hardly sees her, but she loves him passionately and longs to see him, so she implores and pleads with him to pay her a visit. Abu Samba Zahlan. He does not respond to her pleading, however hard she tries. So she realizes the bitter fact that he has forsaken her and acknowledges that her dark and handsome young man is angry. Fair enough. And then we've got to the final two, which we haven't played for you. Min Bihraf. She despairs and decides to give him up, but she's puzzled and lost as to whom she should open her heart to again after so much suffering and pain. And then it all winds up with Al-Ashfuriya. Her love for him is strong, her passion is so great that she cannot give him up, but he is obstinate and his heart is made of stone and he cannot forget and forgive. The result is a nervous breakdown. A colourful and expressive voice making you enjoy listening to this sad love story.

When? Exclusive to Big Boys, onto Blue Flagship Radio. Sabah finishes up her sad love song.

very nice night's entertainment. Not too blue on account of the wool hat. It's a really nice type of night's entertainment. About 10-ish. Educational too. Oh, round about 10. It's a really lovely night's entertainment. Foreign arts, that one. All things considered, and taking everything into account, a pretty nice night's entertainment.

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They have a nice quiet night tonight. The only chance I'll get to listen to the wireless. A very nice night's home entertainment. Round about 10. I'm really looking forward to tonight because if we can go by experience, it ought to be very nice night.

0: soothe and welcome you. May the evening soothe and welcome you, old travelers from Upper Egypt.
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0: May the evening soothe calm. And...
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1: We're at the beginning of time.
0: Old travelers from Upper Egypt.
1: You will travel no further because you are come. Here, you are at the beginning of time.
2: Here was conceived and lived the great week of creation of the world and the separation of the earth from the waters. You are at the house of the Father.

0: In this house of the father,
1: each pharaoh thought of himself as a son,
0: and wished to leave his mark upon it.
2: Each added, superimposed, overdid, outdid, through a span of 20 centuries.
0: The result is this fabulous labyrinth of facades and passages, esplanades and corridors, perspectives and detours, to which only priests and pharaoh had access.

But the Egyptian is at ease in the circumvolutions of the divine. He is at home with the science of the beyond. He has a taste for side exits, secret passages, concealed staircases, the phosphorescent gloom, tombs. The Vade Mecums, the guides for the journey to accompany the mummy, are called Book of the Dead, Book of the Gateways, Book of the Caverns, Book of the Night. They are the only books ever to attempt to produce maps of the other world.

0: The solemn threshold you have just crossed was forbidden to common mortals.
1: The city of God was a fortress where a whole garrison of mystic votaries watched over the great divine scheme of things. Sunrises, eclipses of the moon, dynastic chains, the bark of night, the bounds of immortality.
2: The father is like to an aged shepherd. His right hand holds the shepherd's crook, gathers in the dust of the stars. His left hand fondles the wild ram walking with him. He is the god of the first day. It is he who is called Ammon. At the very mention of his name, priests bow the head, and mere mortals prostrate themselves in the dust. Sometimes Ram and God blend together, and the curly-browed sphinx can be seen leading the flock, like this one that the sculptor has fashioned in multiplicity to guard the court of Karnak.
3: Hear me, I who am merely the surveyor of these ruins.
4: I have measured these crumbling avenues in every direction. These tumbled esplanades, these terraces, and these sanctuaries. I found the ancient floodgates of the Nile, inscribed on a scale which it's only fitting to call Nilometer. These masses of symmetrical architecture that frame the stairs, masking the inner temples, were called pylons by the first visiting travelers. It is a name to describe a pillar. On a gigantic scale. Most of these pylons are hollow. Honeycombed with inner stairways leading to the ramparts of heaven.
5: These pylons have exterior sockets into which festive banners were fixed with hooks of bronze. But don't try to count the columns,
3: the colossi, the sphinxes, the obelisks, or the capitals.
4: Try rather with every step you take in this 20th-century-old worksite to hear the whispered response of the ever-present God.

0: It was here in Karnak that he who is called Amon sat upon a hillock and thought the world into being during the floods of the month of July.
1: For this land of upper Egypt, upon which the most grandiose structure of the world rises, this land is said to have been the first to have risen from the primeval waters. And it was upon this land, where the swarms of wild duck alighted, the only land above the floodwaters, that men have built the city of God to the glory of his creation.
2: In the time of its full splendor, this citadel could only be reached by a royal canal and a sacred avenue. The Pharaoh, aboard his barge of glory, could moor here. Welcomed on the holy quayside, in the shade of the sycamores, by the pontiff and his numberless retinue of priests, with their feather fans.

0: not be overwhelmed by the sheer size of these ruins.
1: The citadel that arose here was not designed on the scale of men, but on the grand scale of God, from whom all things flowed. The drought and the flood, the granaries and the plagues, dreams and power, death and survival.
0: The great French archaeologist Champollion, who had awakened the cackling, twittering farmyard of the hieroglyphics rather than the manner of the Sleeping Beauty, when he came here, was amazed. Listen.
2: All the pomp and magnificence of the pharaohs appears at Karnak. All the noblest and finest works of man. No other ancient people has conceived the art of architecture on so large, grandiose and sublime scale as the Egyptians. They thought in terms of men 100 feet in stature.
1: And if one of you this evening were to voice the question that you are whispering in your hearts, who art thou, Amon? The answer would seep from these walls, these lintels, these pedestals, these secret chambers, these piled ruins. For the answer is written everywhere, in 1,000 different hieroglyphics.
3: I am the father of fathers, the mother of mothers, and the bull of the seven celestial kind.
4: I open my mouth to speak in the midst of silence.
3: I cause to be that men should have a path which to tread.
4: I open the eyes
3: of all
4: that they might
3: see.
4: My right eye
3: is the day.
4: My left eye
3: is the night.
4: And the waters of the Nile spurt from my sandals.

0: Amun has held this fortress from the 12th dynasty.
1: But with one eclipse.
0: The time of a dissenting pharaoh.
1: The time of a pharaoh who was a poet.
0: The time of Akhenaten.
1: Who invented humanism.
0: The time of his love for the all too human Nefertiti.
1: Whose beauty still haunts us even today.
2: Amon, the father of all things, had for wife the goddess Mut, who sat a little below him, wearing a royal headdress of vulture feathers. Near to the father and the mother is the son, Khonsu, standing rigid as a mummy, with the crescent moon picked out upon his oblong head. They made up the Karnak triad. The holy family, for whom, for 2,000 years, ceaselessly, complex fortifications were built by the hands of men.

0: Here in this place, I city. Built the resting place of the holy box beside the avenue. It is made up of three contiguous sandstone chapels. The chapel of Ammon's Bark is in the center. The chapel of Holmes is to the east. The chapel of Moot to the west. I believe this edifice is worthy of Ammon, and worthy long to bear witness to the glory of City II.
1: Men always believe they are playing the last act of their long history. Each pharaoh believed he had completed the City of God. But a new pharaoh came, and thrust the glory of the last into the shade.
2: I, Rameses III, conceive that more than one resting place was needed for the sacred barks of the Holy Family. So, midway between the sanctuary and the river, I brought into being this edifice. A veritable temple with pylon guarded by colossi. Peristyle courtyard, pillared hall and sanctuary. Henceforth, it shall be here that the 40 tonsured priests in 8 ranks of 5 shall halt, bearing the Ark of God along the way to the landing stage when the time comes for the God's journey to Luxor. For the festival of Obit upon the high waters. And my temple shall also tell how I conquered the peoples of Asia and Africa.
1: Yet one day, even the temple of Rameses III was no more than an edifice in the corner of the vast courtyard where we are this evening. The pharaohs came and went. The new year returned in mid-July with the impassive rising of the waters. And during the second month of the flood, there was the beautiful festival of Opet.
3: Then, as every summer, we would witness the passing by of the three barks of the Holy Family. Born aloft on the strong arms of men. The bark of Ammon decorated a proud poop with ram's heads.
1: The bark of Moot, his wife, decorated with female figures wearing necklaces.
3: And the bark of their son, Cons, decorated with two falcon heads surmounted by the crescent moon. For the bark is the symbol of the movement of the world. The pedestal of God. It is the throne of the Pharaoh, the instrument of war and of building. The civilization that erected the columns and colossi at Karnak was a river civilization.
1: It was by the rose-colored granite, the diorite and alabaster were brought here. Each flood bearing tons of raw stone to be shaped and molded on the everlasting works.
3: There is something profoundly moving in comparing the tremulous, almost fluid inspiration of the Karnak workmen and the hardness of the stone to which they wish to immortalize the bending of a reed or the drooping wing of a corpse.

0: Tutankhamun.
1: Amun.
0: The youthful
1: pharaoh
0: who re-established Amun
1: in all his in all his power and glory
0: after the treachery of my brother.
1: I have left behind me in this courtyard
0: nothing but this calcite sphinx.
2: I Halka,
3: a Nubian
2: reigning late
3: in a crumbling dynasty.
2: Built this central
3: pavilion,
2: of which little now remains,
3: but a specimen
2: of the papyrus colonnade,
3: and an alabaster block
2: that serves as an altar
3: for the divine ox.
4: A pharaoh whose name is lost.
5: So many contradictions are graven on my pedestal.
4: I left the symbolic image of all the pharaohs.
5: This gigantic statue
4: rising against the western side of the second pylon.
5: Clasped to its legs,
4: the tiny figure of a beloved queen.
6: Ramesses II, the grand elder of the Ramesses dynasty,
7: the flame of the ninth dynasty.
6: I claim the honor more than three thousand years ago
7: of having completed this second pylon of our Ararat.
6: At its foot, I place the stela telling of the victory of Moses over the Hyksos from the east.
7: Two of my images watch over the gate of the sanctuary.
6: Only the southern statue has remained intact,
7: but it is enough to keep alive the memory of my august reign.
6: For 67 years,
7: I wore the double crown of upper lower Egypt.
6: Three royal queens shared my bed.
7: The third was the daughter of the Hittite king,
6: the most powerful monarch of Asia Minor.
7: You may measure the vastness of my empire,
6: but to judge the span of my life,
7: Know that after her I married four of my own daughters,
6: and that the number of my children was 92 boys
7: and 106 girls.
8: I built this marvelous gate leading to the chambers of God. The panels of the genuine cedar of Lebanon, lying with ancient copper.
9: May they open this evening and give access to the most secret, most impressive part.

listless I have to the confused hubbub of words that seep from these walls, thick with the inscriptions, signatures, and prayers. Let's dream this forest of symbols.

0: Greeks are one better. The great French Egyptologist Champollion, when he himself came here.
1: Imagination fails, for life lifeless. Feet of these 134 columns of the Karnak hypostyle chamber.

0: The columns are all inspired by the umbilliferous pipes of the river, which brought to Egypt both its grace and its knowledge. Some of the columns are open. That is, say their capitals are open, while others are closed like flowers in the bud. The hypostyle chamber was built by Sinhar first between the second and third pylons, and he decorated a large part of the walls and columns with reliefs. The decoration was completed by Ramses II, who used not reliefs this time, but sunken reliefs. This hypostyle chamber is the mother of all the three naves of the Basilica, which later were inspired by his plan.
1: The function of this chamber is essentially both religious and imperial. The physical presence of Amon was there, a form of a statue transported on a bar. And Pharaoh came here to regenerate his soul, since he reigned over Upper and Lower Egypt, in other words, over the universe, in his quality as son of Amon.

0: admire this cluster of castles, in which the architect has striven to capture the very sap of the stone. That sap feeds the giant papyrus, springing from the rich silt, swarming the birds of reptiles. The Nile. So like Egyptian language, with its poetic vitality, flowering even beyond the boundaries of death.
1: It is dawn. And we can imagine daily awake, as if our hieroglyphics were suddenly to shape themselves in slumber.
0: In the depths of the sanctuary, Amon, the god, the creator, is present in the form of his statue. There is the ceremonial of the opening of his mouth, for the mouth is born in him and polishings, fumigations, repeated anointings, touching face, fork of silex, heads, blessing of an ox. All these solemn rites have literally incorporated the soul of Amun in its receptacle of sculptured wood.
1: Pharaoh came
0: into
1: my divine presence this morning. Purified himself in the waters of the sacred lake. He will proceed to awaken the god of his retinues. The god of God is still sleeping, as every night. In his tabernacle is sealed every evening.
2: Karnak, queen of the dwelling of the gods and goddesses that inhabit her. Awake, gods and goddesses, for the beauty of this new day. Awake in peace, Amon, Lord of Karnak.
3: The bond is broken. The seal unsealed. The twin gates of heaven are opening. The twin gates of the earth are swinging wide.

0: Terror
1: and King
0: of Kar.
2: Amon, King of Heaven, Creator of the stars.
3: Thou hast thrown open the horizon and brought all the gods into being.
0: I worship thee, Amon.
2: Womb of thy mother, creator of multitudes, King of the gods, sovereign of the tall tombs, thou, the great God.
3: Thou who givest breath of life to life things, and instillest joy to the hearts of hearts and men.
0: Give me strength and joy. I bear thee three bongos as an offering, O Lord. That clad in all thy glory, thou mayest keep watch until the night, and give helm and strength to thy son, the Pharaoh, king of the south and north, chief of all thy living creatures, forever.
3: Here is the light of thy golden,
0: that the light which is thy look may shine.
4: Here is the green.
0: That the life-giving waters may bring flowers and make green the earth.
5: Here is the red.
0: That the earth may be fertile, and the blood strong.
2: That the earth may be fertile, and the blood strong.
6: The remains of the offerings of the eaten wine will naturally serve to feast the priests. After the noon libations, God will be entertained, oils, herbs, jewels.
3: And in the evening, after a further purification, the statue returned to its tabernacle. Sheltered behind a fresh clay seal applied to the gates.

monsters.

0: We could still the angels and missing ruins without reaching the heart of the mystery. Pylons, obelisks, vestibules, chambers, colonnades, dynasty after dynasty, enlarged and developed by a prison of light. Here we must evoke
1: most ancient.
0: Like Tutmosis the First.
1: Amenophis the Third.
0: But the history of race seems so insignificant compared to the imperishable testimony. Men are so made that they remember better
1: the invisible wheel.
2: 2,000 years. Royal embers. Festivals.
1: Battles.
2: Love stories.
1: Intrigues.
2: Expeditions. Mingle here like the myriad leaves of a tree. The god Amon is the tree. And each pharaoh.

Here, in a recess of this courtyard, archaeologists brought to light one of their finest discoveries, referred to as the Karnak hiding place. From time to time, to make way for new offerings, the old ones had to be removed. And here, in a single common grave, a pile of treasure was found. 779 statues of stone and 17,000 bronze. Not to mention the one that stood the onslaught of the time. The finest discovery, referred to as the Karnak hiding place. From time to time, to make way for new offerings, the old ones had to be removed. And here, in a single common grave, a pile of treasure was found. 779 statues of stone.

0: Nine, the great builder, gives us an idea of the prodigious opulence of our acts.
1: Our journey to the heart of the night will now take us under the stone of the stone.
0: Faced with the powerful mystery of Amon, and the amazing network of God's defenses, we feel insignificant. Exiled as a mere mortal, at the gates of the tomb.
1: The mortal came to the gates, with all his poor life possessed. His black shadow had followed him upon the plaster of the walls, upon the soil of the fields. The surface of the water, and a strange, winged creature, perhaps his soul, sang to his heart.
0: It is time to climb to the high terrace, to see Thebes, slumbering beside the lion.
1: Perhaps the open sky will make things clearer.

0: This sacred lake, on the banks of which you have come to dream, for one can only understand by dreaming, this mirror set in the rock has reflected the finest firework display of antiquity.
1: A dazzling gleam that has lasted 20 centuries. As soon as one cluster of stars faded, another pharaoh fired another salvo. And this will be named forever, the Splendor of Thebes.
0: This sacred lake, on the banks of which you have come to dream, for one can only understand by dreaming, this mirror set in the rock has reflected the finest firework display of antiquity.
1: A dazzling gleam that has lasted 20 centuries. As soon as one cluster of stars faded, another pharaoh fired another salvo.
2: For the light that faded to the north at the foot of the pyramids arose again. Here upon the Acropolis of the high valley of the rich Amun. For the light that faded to the north at the foot of the pyramids arose again. Here upon the Acropolis of the high valley over which Amun was to reign.
3: Reconquered Egypt.
2: Imposed the force of her arms over the surrounding country.
4: Founded merchant exchange.
2: Cemented alliance.
4: And brought to the feet of Amun.
2: The tribute of all the glorious submissive cities.
3: Byblos.
2: Nineveh.
3: And Babylon.

0: It has been said. It has been said. This was the first city.
1: The city of cities.
0: The city of cities.
1: Homer named it.
0: Homer named it.
1: The city of 100.
0: The city of 100 gates.
1: For 100 trumpets.
0: For 100 trumpets sounded its fame.
2: And what did the archaeologist Champollion say?
3: Thebes is the greatest word
4: in any language.
3: In any language.

0: spread along the banks of the
1: she
0: Nile.
1: Spread along the a banks of the Nile.
2: Capital city.
1: A rich capital
0: along
1: city.
0: The horizon of the east
1: along
0: bank,
1: the horizon of the east bank as far as your eyes can
2: enveloping
1: see.
2: Enveloping Luxor upstream.
1: Enveloping Luxor
2: and touching
1: upstream.
2: The periphery of Karnak
1: and
2: downstream.
1: And touching the periphery of Karnak of downstream with the fronds of Karnak. Her palm trees. The obscure.
2: Karnak.
1: The mysterious.
2: The obscure. The mysterious.
1: From which she drew the leaven of her
2: palm. From which she drew the leaven of her palm.
1: Shrill thy name, O Thebes, and echo thy beauty.

0: Here,
1: along the Nile,
0: crowded thy palaces,
1: thy public buildings,
0: thy embassies,
1: the villas
0: of thy ministers.
2: Only the gods have endured.
3: The houses of men,
2: built of fragile clay,
3: have left
2: no trace.
3: Have faded like a mirage.
4: And yet they were pleasant houses. Their floors painted with the lotus flower. Their walls with frescoes of the wild duck. Their wooden galleries. Their trellises.
5: Their arbors.
4: And their maidens clad in transparent garments.
2: The cases of papyrus scrolls
3: Tell us the titles of the poems
2: that trembled on the maiden's lips.
6: The lover's sycamore.
7: Lovers bathing.
6: Waiting for her love.
2: Only the cases have come down to us. The papyrus scrolls they contained
3: have reverted to dead leaves.
2: This verse that was found hardly stirs an echo in our memories.
6: Your love is in my heart like the reed in the arms of the wind.

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0: Look now.
1: Over the river to the west bank. Where the sun sets every evening behind the valley of the kings.
2: It is the shore of the dead. The beginning of the beyond.
1: If some lights are still shining in the necropolis, it means that the Embalmers are late at their work.
3: Their patron is Anubis,
4: the Samba god, prowls like a black dove around the cemeteries.
3: Their god is Osiris,
4: who knows all the secrets of the resurrection.
3: Watches 70 nights
4: over the modification workshops
3: and the endless swaths of wrappings.
2: When the willow blows from the west, the scent of herbs ripples across the water, and a bitter sweetness reads about you like the perfume of crushed myrrh.
4: It was there, in front of you, that the pharaohs, mingling with their people,
3: undertook the laborious journey to eternity.
4: It is there that the Egyptologists found them.
1: Perhaps they did not quite succeed in conquering death. But isn't it amazing enough that today we can gaze upon the thoughtful parchment faces The great rulers of Thebes, the depths of their sarcophagi. The faces of Tutmosis III, Ramses the Great, Merimtar, still recognizable after 30 centuries of sleep.

0: first arrivals of the troop from the other bank long contemplated the great construction site of Karnak, ceaselessly humming with the activity of their successors.
1: This is the grand archaeological site where they all brought their stone and their praise. For this divine city of Karnak, a ceaselessly growing collective work, ceaselessly

0: Tide dynasties more than 3,000 years ago. 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After it, every Satiety and Ramesses. Now, we are at the moment of an unbelievable sacrilege and revolution. Amenophis IV changes his name, his god, and his capital.
1: Above all glories he set love supreme. And his beloved wife Nefertiti shared his dream of a new faith and a new city.

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0: But the new religion lasted only as long as its inventor. 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
1: The new pharaoh was a child.
2: This child was to restore the ancient worship.
0: He rekindled the thousand lamps of the abandoned temples of Karnak. He took the traditional name. And if his earthly life was short, since he died in his adolescence, his posthumous glory eclipses that of all the others. For his name is Tutankhamun.

0: The kings. 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
1: 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And in 1922, everything was there.
0: The sarcophagi, one inside the other. The statues, the jewels of gold, the secret and profane furniture, the alabasters, the porcelains, that prodigious treasure that still draws the crowds, and that mask encrusted with lapis lazuli and cornelian, which stares at us from the depths of the night with the enigmatic smile of an immortal young.

0: return for a moment to the distant centuries when the world's first great queen, Hatshepsut, was inspired to dedicate two golden obelisks to Amun. Listen.
1: Behold, I was sitting in my palace, meditating upon being.

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0: I can see the largest craft ever built
1: floating down the Nile in the time of the floods.
0: Boxes are there to guide it.
1: Flat on its flanks
0: are two stones of rose granite.
1: They are the obelisks
0: of the Queen.
1: It is the expedition to us on returning.
0: Glory to Queen Hatshepsut.
1: May she live forever.
2: Now the two obelisks have been set up. I must finish their dedication. I shall add this. Thinking of future men.

0: from their native land. Today obelisks rise in all the capitals of the modern world. In Rome, Paris, London, Istanbul, New York.
1: Above the vain tumult of cities, these stones stand like fingers raised for silence, preserving the tradition of ancient Egypt's meditation.
0: Farewell, sweet Queen Hatshepsut. Your memory pervades the evening, like the fragrance of your incense. You honor Amun, sent an expedition beyond the Red Sea to the kingdom of Punt to seek that precious tree that you succeeded in transplanting to the sacred orchards, Karnak. The incense tree.

0: the sounds of Karnak. The silence was deceptive. The silence was deceptive. Since the 20 centuries resounded so much to the sound of song and harp that it was almost alive with music.
1: A papyrus tells us that in the period of Rameses III, there were 81,322 men in the service of the god Amun. These were divided into 125 categories. They were in charge of the 421,262 animals, the 433 gardens, the 2,395 square kilometers of fields, the 83 ships, the 46 work sites, and the 65 villages belonging to Amun's domain.
2: This is the secret of Karnak. Here, God is not a thing of solid ceremony. God is a hive of activity. Metropolis at work, day and night.
0: Naturally, there are the baser cities of the city. The crowded farmyards, the laden trellises, the papyrus presses, and the nobler tasks of working of gold and silver. The polishing of the columns. The fashioning of the sandstone.
1: But above all, there is the fabulous machinery of the universe. For God is in charge. And is responsible for the functioning of the world.
2: Upon the terraces, priests, astronomers observe the movement of the stars, are responsible for the eclipses of the moon, the rising of the sun.
1: Otherwise, men bending over their desks keep the maps of the empire up to date, and the much more complicated maps of the kingdom of eternity. Watching over the furnaces, others supervise the mysterious metallurgical union of silver and gold into electrum. Whose shining packs would clothe the orbs.
0: The passage of time is a permanent care. The year has been divided into 12 months and 30 days, and each month into three decades. There are five days of respite left to forget the passage of time. For a new year returns to 1999.
1: Each day has been divided into 24 hours. But summer and winter, day and night both have 12 hours.
0: In summer, the night hours are short. In winter, they stretch out lazily. This implies the permanent labor of many teams around the clepsydras, kinds of water in which the minutes flow, drop. Drop by drop.
1: The flooding of the river. The responses of the oracles. The ever perfected impedimenta of the dead. The destiny of Pharaoh. The interpretation of dreams. The mood of the crocodile.

0: But each year, harvest done, the grapes gathered, when the new wine rises to the head, Amon takes a short holiday. On his barge of state, he sets forth for a honeymoon on the river.
1: He goes to Luxor, where he honeymoons each year with the goddess Anakis.
0: This is the beautiful festival of Opest. The joyous echoes still seem to come down to us from the depths of time. All the details are inscribed at Luxor, along the great colonnade at Luxor.
2: Once again, in this month of Parthi, the people of Thebes are gathering at the gates of Karnak for the grand festival of the god Amon.
3: It's an opening of laughter to know that the granaries are full and that the grapes are already fermented.
4: Rhythming the oarsmen.
5: Look, mist is clearing.
6: One behind the other, you can see the divine barks as dazzling as the sun.
7: The people call the hope of God.
5: And how could it be better expressed? This tender mystery that will reign over Luxor for ten days and ten nights, so that the world may be reborn, the cattle may multiply, and the earth be fertile.
2: Take my joy.
5: And give us joy during these days of feasting.
6: While we await thy return on the eleventh day, and thy glorious descent of the Nile.

0: Yet the twilight fell over the city of God, as it falls over all things.
1: The boots of the great conquerors rang on the paving stones of antiquity.
0: Asurbanipal, the Assyrian, reached the gates of Thebes and defied the ancient citadel. Alexander of Macedon wished to add the title of Pharaoh to his glorious ones.
1: Caesar the Roman clutched all the Mediterranean in his eager hand and opened it only to give a last caress to conquer Egypt.
2: Like a tree that has grown too old, Ammon himself knew no return to space.
3: I tremble in the name of Amalon.

0: Much later. Joseph the Emperor Germanus, sailing along the Nile to see works invented. He reached the ruins of Thebes, stood amazed before the silent temples, and their host of hieroglyphs.
1: Tacitus, the historian, tells us that he saw an old man running among

0: the riddles of the Sphinx and their others, the Grecian seems. We should reply like Oedipus the King.
1: To all the riddles here, we must reply.
2: Droplets of the river, like a benediction.

You're listening to Two Blue Strangers in the Night. Just messing with your mind a little bit. Don't worry too much. Start again. Okay. I hope you all thoroughly enjoyed that. I liked it. It's fun. And there was a lot of Sabah. There was a lot of a little bit of Bud Shanks, Port of Strangers. There was a Son et Lumiere from the Karnak Temples, giving us a lot going on there. And there was the first two tracks off the Philip Glass Bowie Eno Heroes and Abul Majid. Slowed down just a tad. And then there was you listening to Two Blue. We could even sing along to that, you know, if we wanted to. It's

0: It's all true. Like I said, I was going to arrest more people.
1: I did not.
0: I don't know. We're owed a karaoke. Me and the DJ from some group. They said they'd make a video of it and send it back now. They haven't seen it yet. Hopefully it turns up. When it does, I will bring it to you. Toot sweet. Don't you worry about that. I mean, the only person that deserved a red card, we all know who that was, who deserved the red card. Yes, indeed. There's only one person that deserved the red card. And that person is Buster Chise. Number 10, far away, cover his mouth. Decision.

0: is Red Car.
1: It's a banger. Well, Australia are through to the sudden death round. Now, talking about us playing Belgium, I don't know if that's true. Still a few more matches to go before everyone reaches that point. They'll get there. There's hydration breaks. There's an awful lot of pink shoes going on out there. Apparently everybody decided independently of each other that the shoes to make were pink shoes. So, I don't know. I didn't tell them what to do. Sounds like somebody should have. Everybody else, you know, just consider yourself on a caution. Okay? There will be, we'll do this. There will be a barbecue this Sunday. So looking forward to seeing you there. We'll be bringing down some a tape of some belly dancing music for you to play along with. And Springwood Markets is on as well. So that'll be on, they're both on Sunday. Just do the rounds. Come buy a sausage off us. You'll be so glad you did. And I certainly hope that I gave you the promised nice night's entertainment. Because it's what I try to do here.
2: A very nice night's entertainment. Not too blue on account of the weather. It's a really nice type of night's entertainment. Around about 10-ish. Really lovely night's entertainment for two of us. Educational too. Oh, round about 10. All things considered, and taking everything into account, a pretty nice night's entertainment.

0: always glad when 40 comes. They have a nice quiet night in the house. The only chance I'll get to listen to the wireless. A very nice night's home entertainment. Round about 10. I'm really looking forward to tonight because if we can go by experience, it ought to be very nice night in the
1: And indeed it was.
2: I thought so anyway. A very nice night's entertainment. I hope you were as half as entertained as I was.
1: I don't know if Buster Sloppy was chatting to me and I was setting up a CD player. There was all sorts of things going on. Red card, red card, red card. hopefully he'll be back next week. We'll see. Well, I'll be back. Django might be back. I don't know. We'll see. At the moment, I'm here, and I won't be here for very much longer. That there is a little promo out on Strangers in the Night 891 and just Strangers in the Night, depending on what sort of socials you're looking at. It's what you do when you take some editing software and push it places it wasn't really designed to go. It's very glitchy. There's that nice bit at about a minute in or so where the music goes really loud. I didn't do that. It did it all by itself. It did it all by itself. And this next one goes out to the
3: come and sharp terrorist star. Come
1: the lovely Sarah. Who deserves all she has and even more, and may she forevermore use this, or at least have this in her head, this little earworm in her head, when she's setting up stall. This is from the late 90s. She used to do stalls, was selling moon boots and tuxes with top hats and all the rest at markets around the place, including Winter Magic. So, with no more ado, we're going to go. See you later.

man's rope, some way between a rock and roll and hell. Chain gang day that a while away, prison bars and the walls of gray, old tin cups counting out of one more day. When I walk into that room, like

scientists will become more and more deadly until they can, with the flick of the finger, tear a million of you to pieces.

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This is Aussie Music Weekly, and unfortunately, that's all the time that we have to share with you new local and independent music on this week's edition of the program. But don't despair, we'll be back at the same time next week on the same station you're hearing us through right now. And on next week's show, we're going to bring you another episode of the Community Broadcasting Association of Australia's podcast series, Community Radio, Our National Sound. Well, to take us out, it's Holly Throsby, who

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1: Hi there, I'm Julie Reynolds, and I'm speaking with Tom Wolfe from the Wolfe Brothers. And it's funny, that whole time, you know, the thing that we don't speak of, the plague, when that made everyone have to just, I don't know, sit down and reevaluate everything. Were you itching to get back on the road? Did you write your number one ARIA country album, Living the Dream? What was going on then?
2: Yeah, we kept working. We definitely kept working. We committed to try and write two songs a week. So I'd be on a Zoom every second day writing. The Kids on Cassette album we recorded during COVID. We recorded some of it before, but most of it was done during COVID. So we were kind of isolated from each other. Like, I was recording vocals and bass

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2: Good morning, I'm David Cameron. Venezuelan authorities say more than 900 people are now known to have died in Wednesday's two huge earthquakes, as the United Nations says more than 50,000 remain unaccounted for. The head of Venezuela's National Assembly, Jorge Rodriguez, says hundreds of international rescue workers have already arrived in the country to help with relief work, with more to come. Ana Rosas has been trying to get supplies to the worst hit areas.
3: I am trying to get medical supplies and food to get through to La Guaira. I've been receiving donations and going around the city. Yesterday, we were also buying food to make arepas for rescuers. We're trying to give them also water, stuff like that. And today, we're trying to get things through to La Guaira.
2: The authorities installed by Russia in Crimea have declared a state of emergency as Ukraine intensifies its attacks on the annexed peninsula. People there are facing fuel rationing and increased power blackouts. The BBC's Sarah Rainsford reports.
4: Ukraine is focusing its military strikes on and around Crimea like never before. Moscow's illegal annexation of Crimea in 2014 was hugely popular in Russia and a big ratings boost for Vladimir Putin. But for Ukraine, it was the first act of aggression in what later became an all-out invasion. So this intensified military campaign against the stolen jewel in President Putin's crown is highly symbolic in itself. But it is also part of a wider push to increase pressure on the Kremlin and to force Vladimir Putin into peace talks before Russia gets better at intercepting the drones.
2: Drug, drink and dangerous drivers face harsher penalties in Queensland as state lawmakers take aim at New South Wales for relaxing its road rules. The LNP government will double the penalty for drug driving, including for medical cannabis users, under two sets of new laws to be introduced to Parliament. The legislation includes increasing the maximum penalties for motor vehicle offences where death or grievous bodily harm occurs from 16 to 25 years in prison. Minimum licence disqualification periods will also be increased, and mandatory imprisonment for serious and repeat dangerous driving offenders will be expanded to ensure more are sent to jail. Tasmanian artists are performing today to bring attention to the threat posed by a wind farm in the state's northwest. The 900 megawatt renewable energy project on the privately owned Robbins Island has received federal approval. That's despite concerns from the Aboriginal Land Council of Tasmania and fears over the impact on critically endangered bird species. Local state MP Craig Garland says the one-day music festival in Wynyard demonstrates why Robbins Island needs to be protected.
5: It's an attack on us and our culture, what they're proposing for that area there. We don't need it. We don't have to have a wind farm there. We can put these wind farms in the most suitable place and minimise the impacts and the costs to the community, but they're not doing that.
2: Sport and Hawthorn have jumped to third on the AFL ladder, defeating GWS by 14 points at the MCG. Carlton host West Coast at Docklands in the first of today's games. In the NRL, the Broncos slumped to a seventh straight loss, downed 24-18 by the Sydney Roosters. In the other match, the Bulldogs beat the Titans 30 points to 12.
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8: Budjeri Mullumwill, that's good morning in our local Darug language. My name is Lex Dad and I'm a local Darug man. We share country up here in the Blue Mountains with the Gundungurra people. I'd like to pay respects to our elders, both past and present. I'd like to pay respects to our young people who are our emerging elders. I'd like to pay respects to Pemulwuyunga, Mother Earth, and Father Sky, Biami. And I say in our local Darug language, Warami Miriga Darug Nyura. Welcome, friends, to Darug country, and Yanana Budjeri Gumara. May we all walk with good spirit, with patience, humility, and respect from one another. Didjeri Gorda, and thank you.
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9: Yes, good morning. You are listening to Breakfast on Radio Blue Mountains. It's 5 and a half minutes past seven here on Saturday, the 27th of June 2026. We are broadcasting to you live from our studio in Katoomba, where right now it is 5 degrees Celsius. Possible showers today predicted, and a high of just 9 degrees. It's a real wintry day. It's quite foggy outside. Morning mist or fog, whichever it is, I'm not quite sure. You can't see very far. Every Saturday morning I like to take a little photo. Good morning from Katoomba and put it up on Facebook for those who are, you know, on the socials. You can't see very far in this morning's photo at all. But it'll be fine, you know. It's the mountains and it's winter. In Springwood, it's 10 degrees right now and will peak at 15 degrees today with possible showers and a little bit of sunshine too in Springwood. It's 10 degrees in Penrith right now and pretty much the same degree, the same day predicted with possible showers, some sunshine and a high of 17 degrees, so 2 degrees more than Springwood. If you turn around and head west, it's 6 degrees in Lithgow this morning. Good morning, Lithgow. It's wet in Lithgow this morning and foggy, but that will clear and it'll be a 10-degree day in the go today. The roads are all right coming in this morning. Wasn't much traffic at all. I think most people must have looked out the window and decided, nah, I'm staying in bed. So no major incidents to report to you on the Great Western Highway other than, of course, the closure at Mount Victoria, at Victoria Pass. The highway is closed in both directions since March, and I see, was it yesterday or the day before, that they finally decided which company is actually going to fix this. They're going to build a bridge over the damaged convict bridge. So how long is that going to take? There was no timetable included in the update email that I got. I've heard people in Lithgow say it's a 3-year thing, so hopefully not. Anyway, Mount Victoria Pass is closed. There is a detour in place, and it's well signposted, and they're doing so much work on Chifley Road and all and whatever it's called, the Darling Causeway, that the drive is getting, fingers crossed, touch wood, the drive is getting a little bit easier, but it's still lengthy. You still got to plan for about an hour between Lithgow and Katoomba. The trains, there is track work all next week at night time. Buses replacing trains between Springwood and Penrith every night from the 29th of June to the 3rd of July from 10 p.m. till 2 a.m. Buses replacing trains between Springwood and Penrith every night next week. 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It's just coming up to 9:07. Good morning to you.
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9: Yes, it's breakfast for us on a Saturday morning now at 7:09. It's still Friday night for Phil in Dublin and Gay in Leicester. Whenever I'm struggling to think of something to play for you, I fall back on this guy, Ennio Morricone. I love this guy as a film composer. He's done so many films, done so much brilliant music for films. This is a couple of tunes, I guess you call them, from Cinema Paradiso. It's the main theme and then the love theme. Hope you enjoy. Good morning.

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1: Yes, good morning to you. It's Radio Blue Mountains on Saturday the 27th of June. It's 13 and a half minutes past seven this morning. We are broadcasting to you live from Katoomba in the Upper Blue Mountains, where it's 5 degrees this morning. It'll be 9 degrees at its peak today. Showers are predicted for all of the day today here in Katoomba. Springwood's a little bit better. It's 10 degrees already. Possible showers, but sunshine too for Springwood, and 15 degrees. Penrith will be the same, but 2 degrees higher at 17. Out west, out in Lithgow, it's 6 degrees right now. It'll be 10 degrees at its peak with clearing showers after a foggy start. The trains are running okay this weekend. Next week, from Monday night to the 3rd of July. So Monday's the 29th, what's the 3rd? That's Friday into Saturday. Buses are replacing trains between Springwood and Penrith, 10 p.m. till 2 a.m. And currently no major incidents on the Great Western Highway, other than the fact that the highway is closed at Mount Victoria in both directions, and has been since the 5th of March, and will be for the rest of your life, probably. Now, let's have a look and see what is happening in our region. Let's say hello to Bronwyn Logan, who has this week's community notice board for us.
2: 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Hello, this is Bronwyn Logan with community notice board. The Blue Mountains radio players will present Four Friends and Death by Christopher St. John Sprigg, as well as Fibber Has a Stomachache from the Fibber McGee and Molly series on Sunday the 28th of June at 2:30 at the Carrington Hotel Katoomba. Admission, which includes afternoon tea, is $20. 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The Heathens Choir will present Life in Full Voice on Friday the 26th of June at 7 at Blackheath Community Hall. They will perform songs of love, hope, change and celebration. Tickets are $15 or $10 for children and available at tinyurl.com/heathens26. The Blue Mountains Historical Society at 99 Blaxland Road, Wentworth Falls, will have an open day at Torella, the historic 19th century home, on Sunday, the 28th of June from 10 to 3. Admission is $5 for adults and $2 for children, with refreshments available for $5. The research rooms will also be open for inspection. 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The Blackheath Makers Market is held on the 1st and 4th Saturdays of the month from 9 at the Blackheath RSL Hall on the corner of Station and Bandara Streets. There is a large variety of handcrafted items. For information, phone 0409 339 473. 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
1: Yes, good morning. You are listening to The Breakfast Show. It's Saturday morning breakfast here, 22 minutes past 7 on Radio Blue Mountains. Now, if you tune in regularly... Oh, by the way, that was Richard Hawley. What a lovely voice he has. That's Not the Only Road. I think it was just a single he released a few years ago. I'm not sure if it's on any of his LPs. That is it, Not the Only Road, Richard Hawley. Now, if you're a regular Saturday morning listener, you will know that we like to play a little game on a Saturday morning. Guess the intro, name that song. You know the format. I will play the intro to three songs, and your job is, as you have your morning coffee, tea, chai latte, protein shake, whatever it is you do, your job is to try and guess if you can recognize the three songs. So guess the intro or identify the intro would probably be the better name now that I think of it. Name that song. I'm not too concerned about the artist. I don't want it to be too hard, too early on a Saturday morning. So I've got three intros for you. They're all from 1982, all three songs this morning. Song one is a really easy one. So I am expecting everybody to get at least one out of three because it's so easy. But you never know. It is early on a Saturday. Song two was a hit in Australia, peaked at number four on the Kent Music Report, and is from a very well-known, successful band and their album of the time. And song three peaked higher in places like the US and the UK than it did here in Australia, although the album it comes from was a major hit on the Australian album charts. So they're all going to be, they're all from 1982, they're all going to be played at half seven and right through till about 7 minutes to eight when I'll give you the winner. I hope you're all tuned in, I hope you're all ready. That's all to come. It's Radio Blue Mountains on a Saturday morning. Good morning to you.
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1: Yeah, it's 24 and a half minutes past seven now. We'll get to that game in a few minutes' time. Until then, this is The Coral. This song's called The Sinner, and I like it because he sings about sailing out of Dublin, something I used to do quite regularly.

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2: Yeah, there's plenty to see at United Cinemas The Edge today. That big, you know, this thing they've been doing where they're doing special screenings of inverted commas, classic films, certainly popular films. Tonight it's at 6:30 in the G-Max. It's Tropic Thunder, you know, the film with Ben Stiller, Jack Black, Robert Downey Jr. Doing a particularly troublesome role. That's at 6:30 at the G-Max, in the G-Max at United Cinemas. Other films showing are Minions and Monsters, showing 5 or 6 times today. Animated PG-rated children's film Supergirl is opening. That's on 3 times in the G-Max and once tonight upstairs at 7 p.m. Toy Story 5 is on a large amount of times, twice in the G-Max, 9:30 and 11:40. This morning, and then other screenings during the day upstairs. The Death of Robin Hood is on at 10:10. Disclosure Day is on 3 times today. Scary Movies on once at 5:05, and Obsession is at 9:20 tonight. And The Sheep Detectives is this morning at 10:10. That's all at our United Cinemas The Edge, our friends over there at 225 Great Western Highway.
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2: Yes, and it's 7:30, so it is time for us to do our Guess the Intro, Name That Song game. I'm going to play the intro to 3 different songs for you right now, and your job is to see if you can pick the songs. If you can, text me, please, in the studio on 0406 183 769. That's 0406 183 769. You could win yourself a Radio Blue Mountains car bumper sticker. All 3 songs this morning all come from 1982. Song 1 is a really easy one. It was originally recorded and released in the UK in 1981, but here in Australia it didn't enter the singles charts until March 1982, making it a 1982 here. It became a smash breakthrough hit here, climbing all the way to number 4 on the Australian charts, and actually remains this band's highest charting single ever since in Australia, and they've had plenty. Here are the first 2 seconds only. Are you ready? There you go, that's it, that's all you're getting. Too easy though. What was I thinking? I think I've even talked about that song with Matthew and Sharon on the SMS, you know, one of our regular guests, competence, participants. What's the word I'm looking for? It's too early for me. I need a script. All right, let's move on. So that was song 1. Song 2 was a hit in Australia, peaked at number 4. On the Kent Music Report in 1982, and is from an, it's a really well-known song, and it's from an equally well-known successful album. Here for you now are the first 3 seconds only. That's it. Did you get it? Bit more of a thud that time. And here it is for a third time. This is from 1982, the first 3 seconds of song 2. It's really well known. If you're struggling, it's one of the ones that I often say you'll be kicking yourself if you don't get it. All right, moving on though. Song 3. Peaked higher in places like the USA and the UK, reached number 6 in both of those countries, performed respectably on the Australian charts, just peaked at number 30 here on the singles charts. But it comes from an album that was a major top five hit on the Australian album charts. And so this song is very well known. It is quite tricky, though, this one, because it has a bizarre start, which doesn't really represent the rest of the song. So you know, this is one of those ones you're going to know it or you won't. Let's have a listen. Yeah, what was that? I mean, it sounds like a mess, doesn't it, at the very start? And this is exactly how the song starts. Let's have it again. All right, I'm going to play it again. So there you go. There are three songs this week. 0406 183 769 is the number to SMS, not to dial, but to SMS, if you think you know what all three songs are. Here they are again. Here's song one. This is too easy. Here's song two. And here's song three. Do you recognize them? I'll play them again. We'll have another piece of music and I'll play them again very shortly. It's Radio Blue Mountains on a Saturday morning. It's 25 minutes to 8. At 8 o'clock we'll have the news and then the Beatles Hour. And then from 9 till 12 today, Paul Young is back. He was on last Sunday instead of Saturday because of the outside broadcast. But he's back. He'll be here from 9 till 12 with the Theme Machine.

0: Yeah, Billy Swan there. Good morning to you. It's Radio Blue Mountains on a Saturday morning. Billy Swan with his version, a great version of Don't Be Cruel. Okay, it's Saturday morning, so we are playing our guest the intro, Name That Song, Saturday morning quiz. Good morning, Matthew and Sharon. You've done extremely well. You've done extremely well, folks. I'm not going to give you on air your results so far, which I knew you'd know this one, track one, because I'm sure we've mentioned it in an SMS. Here we go. Here's track one, everyone. Yeah, too easy. Track two. That's quite difficult, I think, that one. Well, it's not immediately identifiable. As you could say the same for track three. Do you recognise any of them? Good morning to Gabrielle and Katoon, but what have you put here? Yeah, no, you're not on fire. I'd say you're a bit cool this morning, Gabrielle in Katoomba. You haven't quite got it right there. I haven't heard from Mr. Paul Young yet. Maybe he's still asleep. It is early on a Saturday morning. It is only 19 minutes to 8. Here are the three tracks again. Ooh, I nearly went a bit too far there. I've kind of got lost in my reverie. Here's track two. And three. If you can recognise those, all three of them, text me in the studio, 0406 183 769. And if you win, if you know all three, you will have won a Radio Blue Mountains car bumper sticker, which is not to be sniffed at. Yeah, don't smell them. They kind of smell a bit vinyl-y. We're broadcasting to you live from Katoomba. It's 5 degrees. It'll be 9 degrees. We're having some showers and some mist and fog this morning. Springwood is 10 degrees right now. It'll be 15 degrees with sunshine but possible showers. Penrith will have a bit of sunshine and possible showers and a high of 17 degrees. Good morning to our friends in Lithgow at 6 degrees right now. It will be 10 degrees at its peak today in Lithgow. There's track work all next week at night time on the trains. Buses replacing trains between, Springwood and Penrith. No major incidents other than the Great Western Highway being closed at Mount Victoria. No major incidents that I can see on the Great Western Highway this week.
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0: Paul's theme this morning from 9 till 12 will be Communication Part 7. Yet more talk tracks, a playlist he has curated consisting of songs with talk as a common thread or title word. So I guess you'll have talk, or maybe he's already had talk. You'll have artists like Adam Ant, The Sonny Boys, King Crimson, Violent Femmes, Etta James, James Brown, Sam Cooke and Split Ends. All to look forward to on Radio Blue Mountains from 9 until 12. I see Paul. Good morning to you, Paul. You're wide awake. I haven't had a chance to read. I can't read from this distance what your entry is for these three songs this morning. Here's song one. Your job, listener, is to see if you can identify these three songs from the brief intro I'm about to play. Here's song one. That's it. That's all you get. Here's song two. And three. If you can guess what they are, text me in the studio on 0406 183 769. It's Radio Blue Mountains on a Saturday morning.

0: There you go. There's my girlfriend, Susanna Hoffs. And Rufus Wainwright with a great version of Happy Together. Let's have a listen to our three intros again. Here's song one. Yeah, I think that one's very easy, but I haven't... I think Paul has got that one. Here's song two. And here's song three. Do you recognise that one, song two? It was huge. Here's song three. If you can guess what they are, text the studio on 0406 183 769. Thanks very much. Lovely to hear from Patrick Leonard and Carol, who've just called in. And Patrick claims that all three songs are Rolling Stones, which is totally incorrect. But nice try, Patrick.
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0: Yeah, it's about 9 minutes to the hour now. At 8 o'clock we'll have the news and then it'll be time for the Beatles Hour. We are in the middle of playing a game. I'll give you the answers very shortly. But here are the three intros for the last time this morning. Here's song one. Do you recognise this? They're all from 1982, so have a think about when you might have been strolling around with a pair of leg warmers on. Here's song two. And here's song three, the tricky one. I'll give you the answers very shortly. It's Radio Blue Mountains on a Saturday morning playing Guess the Intro, Name That Song. Text the studio on 0406, quick as you can, if you recognise any of those three intros.

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1: Yes, good morning. It is The Breakfast Show on Radio Blue Mountains Saturday morning. That is a great tune. That's Leon Bridges with Coming Home. But I want to give you the answers to all our... I want to give you the name of the all of these songs and our guest the intro, name that song. Let me just check the iPad, see who's won and who has lost. Paul Young, let me see. Paul, you've got one out of three this week. You got song one correct. You didn't get song two. Same band, but wrong song. And song three, no, incorrect. Matthew and Sharon, you've done very well. You were first in. Let me see. What time did I get that text from you? That was about, it was about a minute or two after I'd played all three. You got three out of three this week. You did exceptionally well. And Gabrielle and Katoomba, you got two out of three this week. So you came back strong, but you didn't quite get there. Matthew and Sharon are our winners this week. So they have identified all of these. Song one was a real easy one, I felt anyway. It was a massive hit. Climbed all the way to number four on the Australian charts and actually remains Depeche Mode's highest charting single in Australia. It is Just Can't Get Enough.

Yeah, now you know it. So that was our song one this week. Song two was a hit also in Australia, peaked at number four on the Kent Music Report, as it was known at the time. The band is ABC. It comes from their Lexicon of Love album. It's not The Look of Love, Paul Young. It is, of course, Poison Arrow.

that's enough of that, I think. Great album, though, and good band, ABC. Our third song this week, this is the one that Gabrielle didn't get and Paul Young did not get. It was, it peaked higher in the US and the UK than it did here in Australia, but the album, Night and Day, that it comes from, peaked at number 5 in the Australian charts. The artist is Joe Jackson. This song that we'll be finishing our show with this morning is Steppin' Out. Thanks very much for listening. Hope you've enjoyed playing. Thank you very much for tuning in and playing the game.

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1: Good morning, I'm David Cameron. The US military has conducted new strikes against Iran. The Central Command says the attack is in response to Iran's strike on a commercial ship in the Strait of Hormuz. Meantime, Israel and Lebanon have signed a framework agreement that has been brokered by the US. Hezbollah wasn't involved in the talks and says the deal is not binding. Here's the BBC's Sebastian Usher.
2: The full details of the agreement have not been announced, though there are reports that it again involves Israeli forces pulling out of some areas of southern Lebanon. Diplomatically, the fact that some kind of an agreement has been signed is a step forward, but the situation on the ground in Lebanon has shown little sign of shifting, despite several ceasefires. Both the Israeli military and Hezbollah are still carrying out attacks on each other, though with reduced intensity for now. Iran has linked the war in Lebanon to its ceasefire deal with the US, prompting President Trump to put pressure on the Israeli Prime Minister Benjamin Netanyahu to rein in the Israeli offensive.
1: The executive chairman of Australian mining giant Fortescue, Andrew Twiggy Forrest, says revelations of widespread sexual harassment at the company's remote mining camps should result in criminal prosecutions where applicable. The company's been hit with a class action lawsuit alleging decades of widespread sexual harassment across its remote work sites and accommodation village. In a statement to staff, Mr. Forrest says the allegations are serious and disturbing, and such behaviour won't be tolerated. A new report reveals a lack of trust in public institutions and concerns about the economy and the environment are shaping young Australians' plans to have children. Kirsten Campbell headed the study by the Australian Institute of Family Studies. She says the majority of young adults surveyed between the ages of 19 and 24 still hope to one day start their own family. However, some people are less certain about the future.
3: We found that around 17% of young people said they didn't want to have children, and a further 13% were unsure. It's important to note that these are people in their early 20s, just at the beginning of thinking about having a family. They told us that their thinking is shaped by economic pressures, environmental concerns, and confidence in the future.
1: As much of Europe continues to swelter under an extreme heat wave, the German Weather Service has recorded temperatures exceeding 41 degrees Celsius. In France, music festivals and street parties, including Paris Pride, have been cancelled, and the sale and public consumption of alcohol in the French capital has been limited. In the Netherlands, the Dutch Weather Service issued a red alert because of the heat for the first time in its history. A southeast Queensland region is honouring the traditions of food preservation. With more, Shannon Kirkwood.
4: Recipes passed down through generations, traditional techniques and culinary secrets are being shared today at the Scenic Rims, a celebration of lost culinary arts. From bottling tomatoes to jam making, attendees will be taught the timeless art of food preservation. Organisers say the event celebrates thrifty and creative pioneers who used produce grown in gardens or sourced from nearby farms, while also demonstrating techniques behind preserving seasonal produce, reducing waste and making the most of every harvest.
1: Sport, and in the Men's Football World Cup, France have beaten Norway 4-1, with Ousmane Dembele scoring a hat-trick. Both teams were already through to the round of 32. In the other match in the group, Senegal beat Iraq 5-0.
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7: Hello, good morning, and welcome to this week's edition of the Beatles Hour on Radio Blue Mountains. We are here live in our Katoomba studio every Saturday morning from 8 until 9 a.m. And then a recording of this show is replayed on Monday morning from 11 a.m. until 12 midday, straight after Ron Green's Monday Morning Music Show. Over the last few weeks, we've been featuring Paul McCartney's solo work from 1970 onwards, including his work with Wings. So this morning I thought we'd bring it back to basics and actually play some Beatles music. So this morning on the show, we're going to begin again playing the Blue Album, a Beatles compilation album first released in 1973, 3 years after the band had broken up. We're going to listen, though, to the 2023 re-release of the Blue Album, which was re-released and re-recorded in Dolby Stereo and was expanded with 9 additional songs: Within, Without You, Within You, Without You, Dear Prudence, Glass Onion, Blackbird was added, Hey Bulldog, Oh Darling, I Want You, She's So Heavy, I Me Mine, and also Now and Then, which was released at the same time as this compilation in 2023. The Blue Album brings together highlights from the Beatles' back catalogue from their 1967 single Penny Lane, Strawberry Fields Forever, to the Let It Be album in 1970. There is also a Red Album, a compilation of their earlier work from 62 to 66, and perhaps in 3 weeks' time we'll play that. But today we're going to get started with the Blue Album, which opens with that double A-side single from 1967. This is Strawberry Fields Forever, followed by Penny Lane. Good morning, it's the Beatles Hour on Radio Blue Mountains.

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1: So the Blue Album opens up with the double A-side single from February 1967, Strawberry Fields Forever and Penny Lane. John Lennon based Strawberry Fields Forever on his childhood memories of playing in the garden of Strawberry Field, a Salvation Army children's home in Liverpool, while Paul McCartney wrote Penny Lane about a street in Liverpool where both he and John Lennon would have to change buses en route to each other's houses. So they both knew Penny Lane, the road, very well. So well, in fact, that John Lennon's original 1965 lyrics for In My Life included a reference to Penny Lane. This is the Beatles Hour on Radio Blue Mountains.
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1: Yes, indeed, you are listening to The Beatles Hour. Welcome back. We are here live in our Katoomba, New South Wales studio every Saturday morning, 8 till 9. And then this morning we have begun listening to the 2023 reissue of The Beatles' Blue Album. It's a brilliant compilation album of their work from 1960 right through to 1970. This is the 2023 reissue, which has 9 extra songs compared to the 1973 original Blue Album. Next up is Sgt. Pepper's Lonely Hearts Club Band.

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1: This morning on the Beatles Hour, we're listening to the 2023 reissue of the Beatles' Blue Album, a 1973 compilation album of their work from 1967 through to 1970. We've just had four in a row there from the Blue Album. Sgt. Pepper's Lonely Hearts Club Band, the title track to the eighth studio album by the Beatles, was released in May 1967. Sgt. Pepper is regarded as an early concept album that advanced the roles of sound composition, psychedelic imagery, record sleeves, and the producer in popular music. It's got some great songs in it too. Like track four on the Blue Album, which was With a Little Help from My Friends, which comes in with the applause at the end of Sgt. Pepper's still ringing in our ears. With a Little Help from My Friends is sung by Ringo, giving the song that down-to-earth, genuine feel that it requires. Next up was Lucy in the Sky with Diamonds, which apparently came about when John Lennon's son Julian came up to him after a day in preschool and showed him a picture that he'd drawn of his friend named Lucy, who was flying amid a backdrop of bright stars. And then we had Within You, Without You, also from Sgt. Pepper's. Written by lead guitarist George Harrison, it was his second composition in the Indian classical style after Love You Too, and inspired by his stay in India in late 1966 with his mentor and sitar teacher Ravi Shankar. This is the Beatles Hour on Radio Blue Mountains. It's the Beatles Hour.
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1: Yes, and welcome to this week's edition of the Beatles Hour on RBM. We're here in our Katoomba studio every Saturday morning from 8 until 9 a.m. And then a repeat of this programme is rebroadcast on Monday at 11 a.m. This morning on the Beatles Hour, we've begun listening to the 2023 re-release of the Blue Album, which was a compilation album first released in 1973. It was re-recorded in Dolby Stereo and was expanded with nine additional songs, which we'll hear either today or over the next couple of weeks. Next up for us this morning is track seven on the reissued Blue Album. It's A Day in the Life, a fabulous Beatles song, which in 1967 was the final track of their Sgt. Pepper's Lonely Hearts Club album.

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1: Yes, indeed, you are listening to The Beatles Hour. We are listening together to the 2023 re-release of the 1973 Blue Album, a compilation album of the Beatles' work, their later years' work. So we've just had three in a row, A Day in the Life, credited to Lennon McCartney, with the opening and closing sections of the song mainly written by John Lennon, and Paul McCartney primarily contributing to the song's middle section. But all four Beatles played a role in shaping the final arrangement of that brilliant song. After that, we heard track 8 on this 2023 Blue Album, All You Need Is Love, released as a non-album single in July 1967. The song was Britain's contribution to Our World, the first live global television link for which the band was filmed, performing at EMI Studios in London. The programme was broadcast then via satellite and was seen by an audience of over 400 million people in 25 countries. It's quite an achievement, isn't it, for 1967, never mind today. And track 9 on the Blue Album is I Am the Walrus, from their 1967 television film Magical Mystery Tour. It was released as the B-side to the single Hello Goodbye, and then at EMI Studios in London. The programme was broadcast then via satellite and was seen by an audience of over 400 million people in 25 countries. It's quite an achievement, isn't it, for 1967, never mind today. And track 9 on the Blue Album is I Am the Walrus, from their 1967 television film Magical

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1: Yes, and we are listening to the 2023 re-release of the Blue compilation album. We're going to finish this morning's show with track 12 of the 37 tracks on the 2023 re-release. We're going to play Magical Mystery Tour, the title track from their 1967 made-for-television musical film. We'll be back next week with track 13 on this Blue album. It's Lady Madonna. Thanks very much for listening. See you next week.

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1: Hello, hello, and welcome to Real World Gardener. It's Marianne here at the microphone. Thank you for joining me. Great to have your company. So what's on the show today? Firstly, I'm talking with agriculturalist Steve McGrain about winter pruning of fig trees. Then we're growing rhubarb in Vegetable Heroes, plus garden jobs for the weekend with Steve McLean.
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1: Fig trees aren't quite as common as citrus trees in the produce garden, but they're still a firm favourite. There's only a few things you need to know when
2: G'day, it's Paul. It's the theme machine. This morning's theme is talk tracks, songs with the word talk in the title. And thanks, Reggie, for another couple of hours of top music, as per normal of a Saturday morning. First couple of tracks, different versions of Harry Nilsson's Everybody's Talking. The first one being by the Four Tops, and the second cover by Iggy Pop.

Alright, and that of course was Iggy Pop with the cover of the Harry Nilsson thing, everybody's talking. Next up, an Aussie double, and the tracks that I've chosen that fit the theme are Sonny Boys with a song called I Can't Talk To You. After that, Talk About You by the Angels.

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2: 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Song called Sweet Talking Spoon Song.

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2: All right, what are we looking at next on this morning's playlist? This being part 7 in a communication series. It's called Yet More Talk Tracks. Okay, so we're now on to a subset of Irish artists. So what do we have? 1, 2, 3, 4, 5 actually. 5 artists. I'll give you the first three. There's a proviso, but I'll get to that. First track, Boomtown Rats. A song called Talking in Code. That's followed by The Undertones. It's Fugle Sharkey's band. And a song called Girls That Don't Talk. And after that, Let's Talk About Us by Van Morrison, collaborating or in collaboration with an American singer, Linda Gail Lewis. So let's check out those three songs for now. Okay, let's go.

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3: Thanks, Brent. Next up, we have two more Irish artists. Well, one band and one solo. So we have Stiff Little Fingers, a song called Talk Back, and after that, Thin Lizzy member Gary Moore, track called Don't Start Me Talkin'. That's no G, it's an apostrophe, Don't Start Me Talkin'.

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2: 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So you probably know if that's why you're listening. In fact, either of those ways. Regardless, that's how you can do it. And yeah, okay, theme machine. My name's Paul Young. This is Radio Blue Mountains. The theme is called Yet More Talk Tracks. So they're songs with the word talk in the titles. It's about communication, essentially. And now we have another two songs by Scots Musos, Scottish musicians, if you like. We've already heard, in fact, what do we have? Well, we've got four, actually. We just listened to the Irish ones. Okay. Yeah, I've got my head on, kind of. El Stewart next up. Song called Mona Lisa Talking. After that, Big Country. And the track, Post-Nuclear Talking Blues.

0: Hey, Blue Mountains, come on down to the Bunnings Katoomba Car Park this 4th Sunday for the Radio Blue Mountain Sausage Sizzle fundraiser. 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
2: All right, now we've got another two songs by Scottish musicians. The first one is called Why Won't You Talk to Me? It's by Jerry Rafferty. It's followed by a track written by Russ Ballard called Can't We Talk It Over? And that's by Les McKeown from BCR.